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0: It's the Greg B. Harrell Show. You know, if there's one thing that people are always saying to me, it's, Greg, do you believe in time travel? No, I don't believe in time travel, because I would have come back already to warn me about all these mistakes. Or maybe that's just another one of my mistakes. Okay, yeah, I believe in time travel. Another thing people are saying to me is, Greg B. Harrell, you don't have enough news from Fresno on your radio show. And you're thinking, Greg, why would I care what's going on in Fresno? Well, Fresno is a magical place, as we're about to find out when we listen to another actual clip from the Fresno television news.
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0: It's 98 Rock. On the other end of the phone is always a friend. Or, I mean, it could be a debt collector. It's usually one of the two. Let's find out which now.
1: So, it's my birthday today.
2: It's your birthday?
1: Yeah, I'm 25. 52, I mean, yeah.
2: Well, you know what? I need to get you something for your birthday. So, here's a song.
3: You can't touch this. You can't touch this. My music hits me so hard, makes me say, oh my lord, thank you for blessing me with mind to rhyme and two high feet. Feels good when you know you're down, a super dope homeboy from the Oak Town, and I'm known as such, and this is a beat you can't touch.
2: There you go. Happy birthday.
1: And there it is.
2: Yeah.
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It's the Greg B. Harrell Show. Let me ask a question. How much is YouTube paying a band for a hit music video? Well, I mean, obviously, it depends on the views. But roughly, for every 1 million views, a band is likely pulling in at $20,000. Just think of the stuff that gets a billion views. A billion times 20,000 is math.

0: Brooke and Marianne.
1: My name was Boyface.
2: Oh. Yeah, yeah.
1: My sister called me because I had short hair. And the hairdresser would always be like, you could pull it off. How come I get a haircut that I have to pull off? Like, can you just give me something that looks good?
2: You like
1: You've
2: a challenge,
1: got the personality
2: don't you?
1: For that. Yeah.
0: Afternoons from 2 to 7.

0: 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Call or don't call. Those are really the options. I can't even remember what we're supposed to call the current young generation. Zennial sounds like a houseplant. What generation are you a part of?
1: I'm an elder millennial.
0: That'll be a sitcom within 2 years. Elder millennial.
1: I remember a time before the internet, kids, when you couldn't use a phone at the same time as your computer.
0: Yeah, and today's generation would be like, what's a phone? I only know my texting rectangle. So let me ask you this. What do you embrace from the new generation?
1: I have a TikTok account. I never use it. I don't understand it, but I try.
0: Strangely, if you said that in a TikTok, it would probably go viral.
1: What generation are you, Greg?
0: TBD. I've already been kicked out of 4.

0: It's the Greg B. Harrell Show. At Greg B. Harrell on most of the social media. If it's not that, it's at Greg B. Harrell Show. Debt is a sneaky thing. Especially that silent B.
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888, 760, 1977 would be surreal golf scores. 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

0: It's the Greg B. Harrell Show. You know, if you're like me, then you also wonder, why don't waterbed companies offer sparkling or still? But also, if you're like me, you're busy during the afternoon all week long. If that's the case, there's something very important you're missing. All the great TV that's on during the afternoon. Don't worry, I've got your back on this. Here's a sample of what you've missed on afternoon TV.
1: Unless you're a stoner, it's not something you'd see. So here's what you missed on afternoon TV.
2: I was like, oh yeah, okay, yeah, you're okay.
3: Finally! I was starting to think that you would ignore me forever.
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1: I can't take my eyes off that ham wallet.
2: Did you say ham wallet?
3: Yeah, that's what I said.
0: Mornings on

0: 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I'll tell you something. The amount of calls to this radio station is absurd. With all the phone answering, it's like a Bugs Bunny sketch in here. Hello, hello, hello, hello, hello. Gah. All right, we're going to the phones here.
1: I love blues and alternative.
2: Blues?
1: Yeah.
2: But the blues is about having a tortured life.
1: I mean, I can relate.
2: You can relate to the blues.
1: To the feel of the blues. Like if I don't do well on a test or a quiz.
2: Okay, what else gives you the blues?
1: School. That you have to wake up like at early times and then you go home really late. I don't have time to do homework. I hate when people chew loudly. Traffic. I mean, I don't like shopping in general, so all stores, Macy's and Nordstrom's. I like Hot Topic.
2: All right, let's see if it works.
3: School's got me up early. Getting home so late. No time to do homework. Then I fail a quiz the next day. And I hate your loud chewing. And don't get me started on traffic. And you can keep your Macy's and Nordstrom. I'll be at Hot Topic.

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It's the Greg Beharrell Show. We talked for about how CDs are expensive to buy in Japan. So because of that, there are CD rental stores. Yeah, really. We've talked about this a little bit on the show before. So CD rental stores pay a licensing fee to the record labels, and that licensing fee allows them to rent CDs to the public. So just how many CD rental stores exist in Japan? About 2,400. Imagine the return slots.

Kirk and Marianne Thursday after the Orioles game. We got tickets to see Breaking Benjamin when you stream the show and hear the dirty word of the day. Also, win tickets for Mastodon after the Orioles Cardinals wrap their game around 5:15. Kirk and Marianne, Thursday on 98 Rock.

0: to take a cold shower and...
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1: Well, there's your country album title. 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
0: I don't really like hot water.
1: What about good personality water? 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
0: Even in the winter, I just like it slightly lukewarm.
1: See that term lukewarm always weirds me out, because I just imagine a guy named Luke sitting in the tub, getting it ready for you. So please explain, why don't you like hot water?
0: It's always freaking hot.
1: Yeah, how could anyone anticipate such a thing?
0: And I hate it. It feels like boiling water, and I'm like, this is so unnatural. 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You want to cook yourself on purpose? I don't understand.
1: Have you and your therapist got to this yet?
0: No,

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0: 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And now on to the one-liner. 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Obviously.
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0: 98 Rock, and now this.
1: Hey, Greg, how are you, bud?
0: I am less charming than your accent. How are you?
1: I'm driving home in Australia, in Tasmania.
0: What? Egads!
1: Yeah, man. I thought I'd give you a buzz and say awesome, awesome, awesome, and congrats on everything that you do.
0: Wow. This isn't just long distance, it's Rapunzel's hair distance.
1: Well,
0: this is the farthest away phone call I've ever received.
1: It's always a first for everything.
0: Well, I mean, depending on the location of the phone booth my birth father rang me from last week.
1: But I thought, you know, you're making an impact on the other side of the world. What better place to say, you know, well done.
0: Wow. I mean, I'm going red, and it's not just the blemishes.
1: Well, you know, it's only weird the first time.
0: Only weird the first time. Yeah, that was my approach to pineapple on pizza. But thank you for this phone call. It has truly touched me.
1: Oh, well, if you deserve a compliment, why not hear it?
0: And because of that, I'm worried for you. Touching me is awkwardly moist.
1: Oh, my good gravy.

Morning Show with Justin Scott and Spiegel. Thursday morning on Justin Scott and Spiegel, we'll rapid fire through the topic bucket, one topic after another in rapid fire succession. Also, after the passing of Dolly Parton, we found out she only needed 3 hours of sleep each night to function optimally. How little sleep do you need? In the 8 o'clock hour, a gentleman by the name of Dave Lang from the Ravens, he's going to run 7 marathons in 7 continents in 7 days. We'll talk to him Thursday on Justin Scott and Spiegel.

0: thee, 'tis 98 rock. I beseech thee, hear this now. So how many glasses of wine will you drink tonight?
1: Well, a bottle is usually 5 to 6, so...
0: So you're going to drink a whole bottle? Well, at least the cork will have an easy shift. But how many glasses will you actually have?
1: Somewhere between 1 and 6 glasses.
0: Somewhere between 1 and 6. This just became a Nicholas Sparks book. Well, okay, what's the minimum you'll drink?
1: Probably around 4 glasses.
0: A 4 glass minimum? Even comedy clubs are like, really?
1: You know, once you open the bottle, it's not going to taste the same the next day, so it's like kind of an obligation.
0: Oh, it's your obligation to drink the wine.
1: Yeah.
0: Wow, I can't wait to see your season of Real Housewives.
1: Right?
0: Well, I'll DVR the news tonight and look for you.
1: Thanks, Greg. I'll talk to you tomorrow.
0: Like you mean you're going to call me for bail?
1: Bye.
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0: across Japan. People were renting CDs for a few days for the equivalent of a few bucks. It was a blockbuster for music.
1: Well, minus the need for a rewinding machine in the shape of a sports car. That reference isn't just deep, it's Earth's crust.

0: Susan. 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
1: But I splurged on myself. That was my Valentine's Day.
2: I hope you had a towel.
1: Yeah. Splurged all over myself.
0: Afternoons from 2 to 7, 98 Rock.

0: 98 Rock. Woo! So many phone calls, so little time. Except not really. In fact, there are large chunks of time that I just watch paint. Anyway, we're going to the phones. What are you up to while you're listening?
1: Just hanging out, nursing a back injury.
0: Oh, no. How did you injure your back?
1: Oh, just a little throwing some bags in the back of a car very carelessly and crumble.
0: Well, you got to rest up. A strong back is important. Otherwise, I wouldn't be able to carry the weight of all my failures.
1: Oh, such is life.
0: Yeah, well, I hope you feel better soon.
1: Hey, thanks a lot. I appreciate that.
0: Ice cream always works.
1: Oh, ice cream right on my back?
0: You know, you jest, but I've actually paid for that service. Well, enjoy the rocky road to recovery.
1: Appreciate that. Will do. And the marshmallows. Thank you.
0: Yeah. Hey, you'll feel a bit better every day. Just mint chip away at it. Hello? Hello? Oh, he hung up? Rude! I thought we were doing ice cream puns. What a Neapolitangled web of lies he weaved.

0: It's the Greg B. Harrell Show. At Greg B. Harrell on most of the social media. If it's not that, it's at Greg B. Harrell Show. I love a good comedic beat. Usually sautéed, but I could go for a roasted.
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0: Crick and Marianne afternoons.
1: And

0: Impulse, part of the fabric of 98 Rock. It's that fabric that was used for all those couches in the 70s. Yeah, you know the ones. What you doing?
1: Doing Uber Eats.
0: Whoa, you know, in Germany, it's called Super Eats. So do you ever get any weird deliveries?
1: Yeah.
0: Whoop, that soap opera-esque pause tells me we just stumbled onto a memory that haunts you.
1: Huh?
0: What happened?
1: Dude comes out in his underwear.
0: What kind of underwear are we talking here? Classic style, boxers, boxer briefs, makeshift unmentionables constructed out of aluminum foil?
1: Oh, like white, tiny whiteies, bro.
0: Ooh, Heisenberg style.
1: Oh, yeah, bro.
0: Now, was he mad that you were the one who knocked?

0: Justin, Scott, and Spiegel.
1: Vietnamese coffee has condensed milk. I mean, it is thick. It is fork tender milk.
2: Oh, do what my mother used to do. Hide the milk in the mac and cheese.
0: Mornings on 9-

0: It's the Greg B. Harrell Show. We've talked before on the program about how vinyl is back in a big way, and it's across all age demographics. In fact, they did a study, and nearly 50% of people who own a record player are 35 years old or younger.
1: Yeah, the youth are in the groove. Well, wasn't that clever? Yeah, I thought of that line like 8 hours ago, but I saved it.
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0: 98 Rock. Hold on. Let me get the phone thing here. Oh, there are so many buttons in here. This is ridiculous. Oh, here it is. Everyone always goes through a phase when they're young. What was yours?
1: I was a stoner.
0: Wow. Did Hot Pockets thank you for keeping them afloat? So, listen, for those that don't know, describe it for me. What is smoking pot like?
1: I haven't smoked in like 3 or 4 years now. I don't really remember.
0: Well, that does confirm I'm talking to an expert.
1: I know. But
0: seriously, what does it feel like to be high?
1: I don't know. Very confusing.
0: So being high is like watching the TV show Lost.
1: Yeah, I guess.
0: Well, if there's a cute dog, I am so in.

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At Greg B. Harrell on most of the social media. If it's not that, it's at Greg B. Harrell Show. I'm going to write my mental diary in moments. If you've never heard that before, a mental diary thought is the kind of thing that floats through your brain where if you said it out loud, people would be like, what? That's what you think about? You can tell me that stuff. It's fine. In fact, here's a mental diary thought I had not moments ago. If you look back on your dating history and you're not impressed, your love language is JavaScript because it's all zeros and ones.

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1: What's up? This is Ivan Moody from the one and only Five Finger Death Punch. Let me be the first to welcome you to the Eye of the Storm.

0: It's the Greg B. Harrell Show. I don't like when games start early on the East Coast, because why do they get to know the score before everyone else? I like to close every show by writing a little something in my diary. So here we go. Dear Diary, Greg B. Harrell here. If you're at the end of the line, turn around. Then you're at the start of the line. Thanks for listening, everybody.
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1: I like drinking a lot. Like sometimes I can't tell if I love drinking or hate myself. You know what I mean? 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That's one of my favorite things to do. Last time I was home for the holidays, I was really drunk. 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Yeah. Turns out it was my grandfather's leg. What you doing in the fridge, Gramps?

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1: Thursday morning on Justin Scott and Spiegel. We'll rapid fire through the topic bucket, one topic after another in rapid fire succession. Also, after the passing of Dolly Parton, we found out she only needed 3 hours of sleep each night to function optimally. How little sleep do you need? In the 8 o'clock hour, a gentleman by the name of Dave Lang from the Ravens, he's going to run 7 marathons in 7 continents in 7 days. We'll talk to him Thursday on Justin Scott and Spiegel.

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1: Do not like to fly. And I tell my friends, oh, you're afraid you're going to die? No. I just don't really like getting talked down to the moment I walk into the airport. Let's pull it back, TSA. You walk in, they just your shoes have to be off. Your shoes have to be off, and they have to go on the belt. Take your belt off. Do you have a belt on? Well, then that comes off. You're talking down to me? Do you have anything in your pockets? No, you can put your ID away. You don't have to show that anymore. They honestly think that we're going, when can I show my ID again? When can I get this out again? You can put it away. You don't need your ID. Get everything out of your pockets, put it in the smaller tub. If you have stuff in there, go ahead and smaller tub, get your computer out. Your computer cannot be touching socks when it goes through that. It has to be in its own tub. Duh. Duh. We all know that.

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1: I grew up in South Africa during a time known as apartheid. And for those who don't know, apartheid was a law in the country that made it illegal for black and white people to mix, which was awkward for me because I grew up in a mixed family. Well, with me being the mixed one in the family. My mother's a black woman, South African, and my father's Swiss, from Switzerland, so he was a white man. And so they got together, my parents, black mom, white dad, which was against the law, but they didn't care. They were mavericks, you know? Yeah, my mom was like, woo, I don't care, I want a white man, woo! And my dad was also, well, you know how the Swiss love chocolate, you know? So he was just, he was in there. And so they got together, and they had me, which was illegal, so I was born a crime. Which is something they never thought through, because as a family, we didn't live together normally. Like in the streets, my father had to walk on the other side of the road, and he could just wave at me from far, like a creepy pedophile. So my mom could walk with me, but if the police showed up, she had to let go and act like I wasn't hers every time. Like, woo! Like, it's not mine, it's not mine. Felt like a bag of weed.
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1: And all kinds of.

I got called ma'am today, which I don't appreciate. 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Don't call me. I just turned 25 in June of 2009, and that's how I'm saying it. I'm choosing to say it. It happened at Starbucks. She was like, ma'am, can I get your name for your drink? Ma'am. Ma'am. I turned around like, where's the deaf old b-? I was like... And then she was like, no, ma'am, you. And I was like, does she want to fight? Because ma'am is rude. Ma'am is, on the spectrum of things to call a woman, ma'am is like slightly under. I think it's just a little bit nicer than. Not much either. She could have been like, hey, can I get your name? I would have been like, you can just write on the cup. That's fun. I'll know it's me. Even though you'll probably spell it wrong.

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I recently saw a television taping myself of that show, The Talk. If you don't know what The Talk is, it's just like The View. In every way. It's no difference. So I went to The Talk, and then halfway through the taping, the woman playing the Whoopi character. She was like, "Everyone in today's audience gets a free year's supply of donuts!" Which was the greatest news I'd heard.

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Kirk and Marianne today after the Orioles game. We got tickets to see Breaking Benjamin when you stream the show and hear the dirty word of the day. Also, win tickets for Mastodon after the Orioles Cardinals wrap their game around 5:15. Kirk and Marianne on 98 Rock.

If you're in the movie business but were snubbed by the Oscars this year, don't worry. You've still got 2 days to make the in memoriam reel, okay? How bad do you want it? How bad do you want it?

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guys remember the 90s when you took a candid photo on a disposable camera and then you just didn't see it for 30 days? You went to bed every night like, hope that pans out. 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And you went through, and you finally saw it, and it sucked. 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That was a candid photo.

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1: Looks to his right, pressured. It's Martin again for the sack.
0: Ravens Game Day, the official pregame show with Keith Mills, Kirk McEwen, and Valerie Preactor will be live at M&T Bank Stadium outside of Gate A at 3 p.m. Watch on WBAL TV 11 and listen on your home for Ravens football, 98 Rock, and the 98 Rock app.
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1: Thursday morning on Justin Scott and Spiegel, we'll rapid fire through the topic bucket, one topic after another in rapid fire succession. Also, after the passing of Dolly Parton, we found out she only needed 3 hours of sleep each night to function optimally. How little sleep do you need? In the 8 o'clock hour, a gentleman by the name of Dave Lang from the Ravens, he's going to run 7 marathons in 7 continents in 7 days. We'll talk to him Thursday on Justin Scott and Spiegel.

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1: That's all that's in my phone. Texts between me and men who will never love me, and naked pictures. I send those, and I shouldn't. I shouldn't. The cloud is not secure, but, like, neither am I. And I need constant validation. I don't put my face in the pictures, though, mostly because he asked for them that way. But also, smart.

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1: I don't like this GPS, and I'm going to tell you why. I don't want this turn left at next light. I want a redneck GPS. 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But if I was you, I'd turn left up yonder.
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1: You got older women in the club trying to look young, but you know they older because they got that vaccine mark on their arm. The part that scares me the most about marriage is the fact that men and women don't even look at marriage the same way. When women talk about marriage, it's a happy occasion. I'm getting married, I got my ring, I got my colors picked out, I got four of my fat friends to stand next to me. 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No, what? He's getting married? No!

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1: What's up? This is Ivan Moody from the one and only Five Finger Death Punch. Let me be the first to welcome you to the Eye of the Storm.

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1: I like to play a game with my girlfriend when I go to the supermarket where I try to think of something that I could yell to her that would make people think that she is crazy. 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She was maybe 10, 15 feet away from me. 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

0: O's, Cardinals, Thursday at 1:40 on your home for Orioles baseball, 98 Rock. All right, 98 Rock listeners, the wait is nearly over. 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
4: Oh!

Kirk and Marianne today after the Orioles game. We got tickets to see Breaking Benjamin when you stream the show and hear the dirty word of the day. Also, win tickets for Mastodon after the Orioles Cardinals wrap their game around 5:15. 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
1: I was walking around my neighborhood. 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He's like, hey, how you doing? I'm like, you know. 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That makes me nervous, because what if it gets stolen? 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You know that. 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
1: I've been dating a little, and I've made a discovery. I don't think that the guy should always have to pay for everything. I think that whoever's uglier should have to pay for everything. 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So it makes sense.

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1: Thursday morning on Justin Scott and Spiegel, we'll rapid fire through the topic bucket, one topic after another in rapid fire succession. Also, after the passing of Dolly Parton, we found out she only needed 3 hours of sleep each night to function optimally. How little sleep do you need? In the 8 o'clock hour, a gentleman by the name of Dave Lang from the Ravens, he's going to run 7 marathons in 7 continents in 7 days. We'll talk to him Thursday on Justin Scott and Spiegel.

Researchers are claiming that humans can only maintain close relationships with 5 people. Yeah, which should make for an interesting Mother's Day for my mom and her 6 children.

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1: I've gotten, you know, I've gone to a chiropractor. I got the dry needling. I've done, hell, I even met this weirdo once at Special Olympics Polar Bear Plunge that did acupuncture. It did nothing. And the place that I went to smelled. There was cats everywhere. But this is the first time a doctor's been like, you got to go in there, get that thing worked on. Get your strength back. Don't need to cut you open, but you need to do this.
2: So you haven't gone to your first round of PT yet?
1: Not yet. Today's the day I go there to get signed up, and then they'll figure out when they could get me in. I probably won't go, like, my first round of until next week at the earliest. Mm. They say it's going to take a couple weeks to get me in.
3: You worried about PT?
1: Well, that's what I'm going to find out about, because Nick Testoni went through a shoulder thing.
3: Right.
1: And he said his was all blown to hell.
3: Well, here's the thing you got to worry about with PT. You got to paralysis.
1: What?
3: I'm sorry. Well, if they make one wrong move, you could be quadriplegic.
1: I mean, I didn't really.
4: Oh, my God.
1: All right. Need you to breathe in. Need you to give me your head. Give me your head. That's it. Let it relax. Let me give it a little adjustment.
4: Kobe, start shopping for wheelchairs.
1: All right. Here we go. And relax. Okay. Now, your legs aren't going to work anymore.
5: Okay. Hey, I'm just trying to help. Okay.
1: You're showing me all the angles. I tell you, it will be kind of fun to do a bull and oyster roast for me.
5: They're going
1: to
5: give you... Remember when I was rollerblading that one time?
1: And you grabbed the fence?
5: Well, I was on the... There's a cool little roller hockey ice rink, and I had Max with me, and I'm like, I'll let him run around and chase me. Well, he swerves in front of me, and I try to, like, stop myself the quick... I didn't want to run him over and, like, hurt him.
1: Yeah, he's small.
5: So the only thing I could think of to stop myself as quickly as I could, there was, you know, chain link fence, and I reached up and grabbed the chain link fence to stop myself, and like... yanked my shoulder, and the same thing as you, like, in the moment there was like a little bit of pain,
1: yeah,
5: but then like kind of no pain and then pain, and it wouldn't go away, and I couldn't figure out what I did to it, and I went to the doctor just like you, and I can't remember what they diagnosed me with, but like an impingement. I think I had an impingement. And they're like, go to physical therapy, and basically what they do is they'll have you do 3 or 4 movements. Like, they know the movements that you need to do,
1: yeah.
5: And you'll just do it over and over, and you'll keep going, and you'll keep going until you don't go anymore.
1: I just need them. I need to get that bone. It's the one large collarbone. It needs to float down and touch the one that's in the shoulder, or be next to it. It needs to be in line, because right now it's floating up. You can clearly see it. This bone here needs to float back down to there. Oh, this is another thing, too.
5: The bone chip.
1: The chip. He goes, you definitely broke your shoulder before. He goes, this is the first impact you've ever had on the shoulder. I'm like, no, I've fallen on it a bunch. I skateboard, I snowboard, I pretended to wrestle.
5: You didn't even realize it.
1: He goes, you definitely, at one point, you broke your shoulder.
5: So for like this impingement, they gave me 2 movements that I still use to this day. Like, I would do this.
1: Okay.
5: That against the wall like this. This is not what you're going to need to do. But anytime I feel this thing start to like tighten up or whatever,
1: write this down.
5: I just do this. Right there, you can feel it.
1: Yeah.
5: And then you go back down.
1: That's a good boy.
5: I do that.
1: Mm-hmm.
5: And then the other one that really worked for me was they would put like a strap around you, and you just move your arm out like this.
1: Okay.
5: And like to this day, this had to be a couple years ago, I could still feel it start to like flare. Those might not be the movements you need,
1: but something similar.
5: But like those movements were the ones I'm like, I can feel it loosening or and getting better. And so to this day, I know if I feel that start to like tweak or something, I can just do those for a few days.
1: It'll line it back up.
5: And it helps.
1: He did also in sort of roundabout way said, you know, you are 47.
5: Yeah, not off, dumbass.
1: Well, he said,
5: to take longer to recover.
1: He said, it's never going to be the way it was. He all but said, you're going to get used to
5: That's
1: a new range of mobility.
5: Yep.
1: He goes, it will return to a level of strength. It will never be the way it was on August 22nd.
5: I always feel a little something in my shoulder now. And it's just like a 1 or 2 out of 10. Sometimes if I do, you know, whatever, it'll flare up a little bit. But I'll just do those exercises.
1: When they say stupid games, stupid prizes, let's go to Joe real quick. Brian, hold. I'm going to go to Joe first. Joe, you've done PT?
6: Yeah, I had torn my ACL, MCL, and meniscus in my left knee.
1: Oh, yeah. That's way
5: bad.
1: Worse.
5: My buddy did that in college during a flag football game, and he's in college, and we all live together. I watched this dude go through it.
1: Mm.
5: Not easy, bro.
1: How was the PT?
6: It was horribly painful. They had me in the physical therapy before I even had the surgery to fix it.
1: Oh, so you needed to get the thing worked on, and they still had to cut you.
6: Yeah, they had to strengthen my hamstring tendon because they had to use that to form a new ACL in my knee.
5: Oh, my God.
6: So they had to make sure it was strong enough.
5: Wow.
1: Damn, dude.
5: Yeah, I just remember my buddy, he had to have his whole knee reconstructed. And, you know, he was living with us at that point. We're in college. We had to drive him to and from physical therapy. And he's on crutches and he's trying to walk to class. And the giant leg brace, dude, mm-hmm. like you have the strongest leg brace on. Oh, my God.
1: God, good that he had you guys around him. Brian, you went through this.
7: I did 2 shoulder surgeries.
1: Okay. Damn. How did you hurt it in the first place?
7: I had torn, it was my right shoulder. My left shoulder's torn now, but my right shoulder was torn. It was just something that progressed over the years. And one day I was pushing on the lawn and had to go up a little hill, and I extended and finally did the straw that broke the camel.
1: Right. Uh-huh.
7: And just like the previous guy, Joe, they had me doing PT before surgery.
1: Damn, so you still needed surgery. So is it broken or separated?
7: No, it was torn.
1: Torn.
7: And I had a blunt through it.
5: So they got to give you therapy just like so you can be strong enough to even go through surgery.
7: Well, the thing is a lot of insurance companies will require PT before surgery.
1: Because just to see if they can get that first?
7: To see if PT will fix it. Right, or okay, yeah. Better.
1: Oh, dude, the one PT, and thank you, Brian. I've been to, it's like a Luminous Health Center. I went in there to check on whether or not they took our insurance. Thank God. It seems like nobody does anymore. And they had one of the ceiling harnesses above the treadmill for people that are like learning to walk again. And I'm going to be in there like, oh, my shoulder hurts. And there's going to be a dude in there like trying to walk after shattering his vertebrae from having a crane dropped on him. So, bunch of steroids, a lot of PT. And Kobe, those steroids, you're going to really want to watch your mouth around me for the next couple months.
8: Just give me that!
0: Kirk and Marianne.
9: 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Yes, I'm going to pass out. That's going to be a dentist. My face is red.
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11: Love to see some photos based off of Marianne Perry's really large, deliciously smelling keychain that was so heavy we theorized it snapped off her key right there in the ignition. Val joining us. You got that brand new Volvo. Let's get a look at your keychain. What do you got?
12: Look how cool that is.
11: That's pretty.
13: God, that is a cool key.
12: Isn't that cool?
11: That's the key.
13: Is it leather wrapped?
14: It's the ugliest thing I've ever seen in my life.
12: It's just orange. There's an orange and a black one.
11: What's the button? The big silver button on the side.
12: On the side or the front?
11: That right there, the thing facing me. What is that?
12: That's logo. Not. It's just
11: that's
12: the logo.
11: A logo.
12: The buttons
11: oh, okay.
12: are on the side.
11: Looks like a button.
12: But I really don't use them.
11: It looks like a miniature digital camera.
12: Yeah, it does.
11: Does it have a hidden key somewhere on there?
12: Yes, I think so.
11: Yeah, you
12: so.
11: Can like pop the thing open and fishes out an actual physical key.
12: Yeah, I think
11: key.
12: It's right there.
11: Yeah, there you
13: yeah,
11: go.
13: I went to yeah. the Facebook thread
12: heavy.
13: That has all the photos of the keychains from our listeners that they've set in. And I mean, I'm pretty proud of our listeners. They don't have a lot of unnecessary junk hanging from their keys. Seems pretty utilitarian.
11: Yeah, I got a couple here. Sweet Kath, love the glasses. House keys, work key, car fob, Bucky's keychain, and one day worth of medicine.
12: Oh, that's pretty
11: nice.
13: What about the little keychain that had like the scannable QR code on it or like the barcode, like a lot of times the gym membership keychain.
11: Oh yeah, yeah, yeah.
13: Or the supermarket discount keychains.
12: Mm-hmm. Like, oh, I have those. In
11: all
12: here.
11: Your rewards cards, your rewards
12: I have
11: cards,
12: them in
11: all
12: here.
11: Little reward tags.
12: Yeah,
11: yeah. Yeah.
12: Wait a minute.
11: They've done away with a lot
12: them.
11: Of those, and you
12: right.
11: now just punch in your
12: These
11: phone
12: little
11: number.
12: Little baby ones, you mean?
11: Yes, that's
12: yeah.
13: it. I used to have a few of those.
12: I do not keep them on the keychain. I just put them in the card holder.
11: Whoa! Show psychologist, psychiatrist Jen just the necessities. 2 keys. 5 pieces of flair, and the pieces are
12: flair.
11: Big. It's something from her trip to Canada, something she's, from The Simpsons.
13: Let me see. She's got the flair.
11: I she's got, look at this. Look at all them. Look at all that. That's a lot on there,
13: oh
11: dude.
13: Oh, my God.
11: How do you put that in
13: the
11: your tight jeans?
13: The
11: yeah, that's right. There is a correlation. Oh, and Angela, she's got one of those stabby cat face things.
13: Yes, good for you.
12: Yeah.
13: Protect
12: yeah.
13: yourself.
12: I don't have one of those.
11: You
12: I
11: gotta get a weapon
12: should.
11: Belt. You're a high value
12: really
11: target.
12: Should.
11: Let's talk to Dooley, line one. What's up, buddy?
15: What's up, guys? How you been?
11: How you holding up,
13: what
11: pal?
13: What up, bro?
15: Going through a divorce, but I'm holding up.
13: Shout
11: Fantastic.
13: Out.
11: Fantastic.
13: Keep moving forward, bro. You're gonna be all right. Just another chapter
15: oh,
13: in
15: always.
13: Life.
11: You're
13: it's all good, bro.
16: You see, you gotta worry about with a divorce is if she gets everything in the end.
13: He ain't got nothing.
15: It's There ain't nothing to get.
17: Exactly.
18: Can't get blood from a stone.
13: Let's make this deal right now. You and I, 10 years from now, if we're both still single, we'll move in. We'll be roommates.
15: We got it.
13: Done. What's on your keychain?
15: So I got two sets of keychains. I got one that I drive with, which has got my truck key, three keys to go to the same lock, and two lanyards. And then I got my house keys, which is just my house key, a shed key, my Gremlin bell for my motorcycle, and then I got a charm on there that holds my grandmother's ashes.
18: Oh, very nice. What was it you say? The Gremlin bell?
17: What is that?
13: Yeah, what's that?
15: Yeah.
17: What is that?
15: So it's a bell that you hang on the bottom of your motorcycle, and it's supposed to keep the evil road spirits away.
18: Wow, cool. I never heard of a Gremlin bell.
17: You know what we have now hanging in our kitchen that reminds me of? We have a kitchen witch. Have you seen the kitchen witch?
13: No.
17: Look up a kitchen witch. We have a little witch hanging up in our kitchen that's supposed to ward off. It's insane, dude. It's hanging up above our sink.
16: I'm not judging.
17: And it just judge away. Grab a gavel.
18: Powdered wig. I've seen these.
17: Yeah, that's hanging above our sink. And it's just like this old, evil, like Ukrainian woman. And I see her in the morning. Scares the hell out of me.
16: But aren't witches evil?
17: I thought most of them were. All right. Unless they shop downtown at, like, you know, okay, Zelda's Inn and collect different jewels, right, and stuff. And
16: that's,
17: they know
16: fair,
17: where the phases of the moon are. God, watch Rory's last special. He talks about his wife being a witch. All the guys in the room go, yeah. And meanwhile, the women are going, what coven does she belong to? Let's go to Phil on line two. What's on that keychain?
19: What's going on, guys?
17: What's up, dude?
19: All right. So I have a Burger King toy from 1999.
17: Whoa.
19: It's a Pokemon keychain, Vileplume.
17: Kobe, I defer to you.
13: Pokemon keychain Bioflume, 1990s. Cool. Nothing's that you had on there. How long have you had it on there? The whole time?
19: Well, no. See, I was born in 97, but I have two older brothers born in 91 and 93. So they've had it since. And it just kind of, you know, was thrown in a box with all of our other toys. And so about 5 years ago, I picked it out and I was like, dude, this is awesome. And I have it on my motor keychain.
13: It's going to sound really weird, but my cousin Matthew, he liked keychains as well. And he had when he passed away, rest in peace, we love you. He had like a whole box of keychains. My aunt broke it out and we all sat around and like picked out our favorites.
18: Oh, and like divvied them up?
13: And we divvied them up, and I have his Mickey Mouse keychain hanging in my car. And then in my house, I have his SpongeBob keychain sitting next to a picture of him and my grandfather on my dresser.
17: That's awesome.
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0: Traffic, Tony Thornton.
1: Yeah, let's take a look at an accident early this morning in Annapolis. It's on the ramp from 50 westbound to West Street, Route 450. Looks like that ramp still completely blocked for now as they look to move this box truck out of the way. Meantime, there's a crash on 95 North just after 222 up in Cecil County. The Perryville exit looks like it crowds the right lane. Still dealing with a little bit of construction up in Harford County this morning on 95 Northbound between Route 24 and Route 543. The right lane remains closed for now. And traffic around the Baltimore Beltway continues to run smoothly early this morning. From the Clinton Electric Traffic Desk, I'm Tony Thornton on 98 Rock.
2: Chin nuts. You know what a chin nut is?
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2: Never mind.
3: Stop.
4: If you know, if you know, you know.
5: These nuts.
6: I'm Jimmy Dean, and I wish I could tell you how I feel about a morning like this.
7: Good morning to you.
2: Slide right in.
8: Papa, you want to come here?
9: I love cereal.
8: I love it.
9: It's part of a complete nutritious morning.
10: What? Oh, my.
11: Oh, my God.
12: And I got news for you.
13: Oh, wonderful.
14: I'm not so sure you're normal.
15: Oh, Blister.

0: It was like one of them big ass, I don't even know what it was. Like, it looked like a big long shed. Look like a shed, but like a long shed, like a Scotch shed, like a big long,
1: thick hard load, shed. A rock hard, turgid mahogany shed.
2: Oh my God, and there goes his load.
0: And he's in the center lane, so then it's like cars are trying to figure out like how to get around this guy. So I'm in the left lane, and there's a car in front of me, and I'm like, you just got to do it, dude. You got to do it. So the person goes, and they're like, because it's the Jersey barrier, the wall, and the trail, and this wide load, and you just got to split it. So they go. So I'm like, all right, they're going. I'm going to go. They get about three quarters of the way, and then I guess there was a car in front of them or something. And then
1: so they had to hit the brakes?
0: And then they hit the brakes. Oh. And then I'm like sandwiched between this freaking... I'm like, go! I'm like, I thought you were sending it, bro.
1: Are you in the Tacoma or the S2000?
0: I'm in the S, so it's like little. So I'm actually...
1: I have a little more space. It was sucking the Tacoma.
0: But then I'm like stuck between this damn trailer and this wall. And I'm like... If you're gonna commit, you gotta commit. And if there's a car in front of you, you kind of gotta like just push that car out of the way. You gotta get right up on it and be like, "Move, bro. We gotta make things happen." So I'm stuck, and then I had to like slow all the way down because that person was not going anywhere. And then I had to go behind the trailer. And then I had to get off at 83 anyway, so I had to go around. But it was like, God, it was.
1: I'm trying to teach that to my daughter. Indecision's the worst decision.
0: I was like,
1: she's learning to drive right now, and she's getting much better. Yeah, go.
0: Sometimes you gotta go.
1: Don't do the bit. Oh my God.
0: People always think it's like the only answer is slowing down. Sometimes the answer is speeding up.
1: Yes. Accelerate onto an on ramp. Accelerate onto the highway. Gun it. Go.
0: I thought I was like, they sent it. And I'm like, all right, they're going. I'm going to go. We're going to get around this son of a bitch. And then they stopped. I was like, oh my God.
1: Gordon, growing up, Buddy Gordon had a girlfriend. Her name was Tiffany. Last name escapes me. One of the worst drivers you've ever been in a car with, because she would do a bit, and my worry was that my daughter would do it, and luckily she has not. We're starting to press the envelope on where she's driving. She's now on 50-some, haven't taken her on the beltway, but for the most part, she's good. A little janky on the brake and gas, but we'll get there. Tiffany used to do a thing where she'd take her hands off the wheel and hold them near her chest going, and we go, Jesus, woman! What are you doing?
0: Driving?
1: She would, while driving, she had one of those goofy ass little, when VW relaunched the Bug.
0: Yeah.
1: And every chick you knew had to have one, and they came with a little plastic dashboard flower. Yes. She got one of those things. Daddy footed the bill. She'd drive us around to skate. Great girl. But behind the wheel, her indecision made her lock up, and she would literally take her hands off the wheel. And I'd be in the back seat, Joe Simpson to my right, Gordon riding shotgun.
0: What's up, Joe?
1: And he would have to grab the wheel. But don't let go. Sorry, sorry, sorry. Don't yell at me. Don't yell. Like, I'm not going to be able to yell at you when my jaw goes through the windshield. One of those wide loads that freak me out. You don't see them often. I think we've all seen them. It's either a super huge piece of pipe or like a bridge truss. Where the front end of it is on the truck.
0: They're not attached, and then the back wheels are like completely separate.
1: It's like a separate little chase vehicle, and they're basically connected.
0: By the pipe.
1: The pipe, and you're going, that's advanced level driving. That's incredible.
0: Yeah, I think about that all the time. Like, those guys got to be upper echelon drivers. They probably got to make more than just a regular, you know, tractor trailer
1: driver.
0: They
1: deserve to.
0: And then I get on 83, and I'm coming down 83, and, you know, it's 4 a.m. and I'm cruising. And then there's a car in the left lane. There's no other cars on the road. There's no other cars. There's two cars in front of me. One in the left lane, one in the center lane. And they're just going the same speed, like right next to each other.
1: Yeah.
0: And I'm like, what? And they're going 61 miles an hour. I'm like, what? What are we doing?
1: Why do you
0: post up like right next to each other?
1: So many stories. I bet you don't remember this, but if you do, I'll be impressed. Before friends and coworkers, I was a listener. About 16 years ago, because I remember it was about 2010, you guys on the prior show did a story about these four students
0: Oh, yeah.
1: On 495?
0: That did.

0: Yes, that speed matched.
1: Like, caused, all across the lanes.
0: They caused the biggest backup. They all did. And it was some point that they were trying to prove how speed limit should be a suggestion, not an absolute, or they should be higher. It had something to do with speed limit theory. And they all, left lane all the way to right, completely matched speeds and, I guess, talked on cell phones. And that was, this backup went for miles.
1: Yeah.
0: Now, they're all moving, but still, there were certain parts of it. It was moving like an accordion, and they got pulled over. It was a whole to-do. Kobe, good morning.
2: Good morning.
0: Do you know what countries do and don't allow tipping?
2: No,
0: you familiar?
2: I don't.
0: The United States and Canada, pretty big. UK, Mexican, South American countries, as well as the Caribbean, big, big fans of tipping. The optional countries are when we start getting into Europe. Italy, France, Germany, it's appreciated, not really expected. And then you've got some Asian countries. Japan, Korea, and China considered offensive. They're mad. If you tip them, they go, what? What I make isn't good enough? You think I'm struggling? Get out of my restaurant, you son of a bitch. Australia and New Zealand, they apparently pay, do you know how much USD, what an average Australian server makes? I'm reading all this in real time. They make, on average, $65,000 a year.
1: Hell yeah.
0: And a salary. There's no tipping. If you leave some, it's a real shock. Well, what they're trying to do, I guess, here, Los Estados Unidos, this is from Suzanne Bierne, BBC America. New series of restaurants popping up in light of the tablet tipping fatigue. What you see is what you pay. Some U.S. restaurants are now actually banning tips. You're not allowed to tip, to push back against the rising tide of people flipping around the tablet, flipping around the tablet, flipping around the tablet. Rise up. I love you. You got to recalibrate your percentages, because there's a location, y'all's, that's different than the others, that starts at 20, 25, and 30.
1: Damn, they starting at 20
0: They're
1: now.
0: They're starting
1: at
0: 20.
1: 15, 18, 20.
0: I've seen 10, 15, 20. I've seen 15, 20, 25. This one starts at 20, 25, and 30, and you're going, wow. And I mean, they're holding the thing up to you, making eye contact. So the name of this place is La Cigale in San Francisco, and they're trying something crazy to try and follow along. They're paying their staff well.
1: Look at that. What a concept.
0: That's it. They're paying the staff well, and they say, you can tip us by returning here. The compliments mean a lot. You returning here means a lot. The food is not cheap. They're one of those places that do like prefix menus and stuff like that. You order five or three, five or seven. And for like a seven course meal, which is a lot of food, it's $140. But it's a seven course meal. The place seems nice. And they say, hey, the best tip you can give us is coming back. And wouldn't you know who won the pony? Business is up 20%. And it's working out. And also, did you ever deal with this at Pudgy's? Was there any tip sharing? Or
1: no.
0: Someone did anything like that?
1: Maybe up front, but the drivers, we just kept whatever tips we made.
0: So you got what you got. At Pedonia Station, I went through both. I was always the lowest man on the totem pole as a busboy. I bumped up a notch when I became a barback, but there was tip sharing, and I didn't share any tips because I got tipped out by bartenders and waitstaff. So at the end of the night, I got tipped off of tips. And for a while, it was everybody's tips that you made, you kept. We got new managers, and they started doing a pooled tip, and that was grounds for a mutiny. So if you got one guy going slack ass all afternoon, he's had three tables, right. He spent most of the time. Exactly. And the same lady that did, a different lady that did 16 tables is given like Michelin star rated service. First guy made $40 in tips. She made $200 in tips. They've then got to split the tips between each other, and it caused a stank. So at the end of the night, it was Thunderdome there. It was people arguing in the kitchen. You bitch, I saw what you did when you came. Oh, I'm sorry. Should I bring you the tips? I remember one lady, she goes, should I bring you the tips in the garage? Because that's where I can find you most of the night. Like, she was basically saying, I'm going to bring you the money.
1: Goofing
0: you
1: do off.
0: Exactly, dude. She'd be out there, like, smoking cigs, heating darts, hooking up. So I'm hoping this happens. take care of the wait staff. Pay them well.
1: Yeah, I mean, when I worked for Pudgy's, it was, I don't remember how much I made an hour, but it was, I did rely heavily on tips.
0: Oh, yeah.
1: So I know what that's like, and I know, and I also look at the people that are working there, and if they're, like, younger, and I can, and they're doing a good job, I don't know. There's certain times where I feel like, I don't know, more inclined, or this is, like, I feel better about tipping when I look at, you know, the type of person or the way they...
0: Where, what stage of life they're at?
1: Yeah, I don't know. Stage of life. It's usually just a 20 across the board for me. I don't know. I'll just give them 20. Maybe if they're extra good, I'll give them a little more. A
0: little smile.
1: I don't know. Something. I mean, that's for like something just casual to go stuff. At a restaurant, if you're sitting down, maybe, you know, there's more variables involved.
0: Yeah.
1: But if you're just getting a coffee and a bagel or something.
0: I'm going to give you a 5 spot. Yeah. If I'm getting a coffee... If I get a $3 coffee, I leave a $5 tip. If someone's...
1: $3 coffee, $5 tip?
0: If I'm sitting somewhere. Whoa. Oh, if I'm staying. If I'm grabbing it and going, probably not. But if I'm going to sit down, I'm in your space, you have to look at me, you've got to smell me, hear my awful voice, I'm going to give you $5 to make it worth it. New York restaurant Dirty Candy is one of the first to have banned tips in all of New York City. They've been doing it since 2015. The minimum pay... for servers and line chefs to start is $30 an hour. They pay $30 an hour, which that's good work if you can get that. $30, fresh out of high school, going through college. She says that many customers are extremely surprised when they don't have to tip 20% on top. They found the experience more relaxing, less pressuring. The customer service is just as good. And we're a restaurant built on newbies and regulars alike. So they've got a whole bunch of people that go, we'll go to Dirty Candy. We'll get a good meal. The wait staff is nice. They're not stressed out because at the end of the night, they're going to have to pull their tips or whatever. And the customers are probably chill because they're not having a tip, or they look at the bottom and go, oh, you had a gratuity without asking us. What the hell? But yet all, it says turnover in the industry is brutal. We've had people been here since we made the change, and now the turnover is all but been dissipated.
1: Dirty Candy is very fancy, though. I mean, fancy, I will place. Say they're probably able to do this.
0: Yeah.
1: A lot of smaller places, I don't think they have the income to pay the employees.
0: Yeah.
1: It's not the way the business model was set up. So now if you're trying to change the business model,
0: it's going
1: to
0: be a rough birth.
1: Yeah. How do you do that?
0: It's a risk. It is a risk, especially if you're like a mom and pop shop. You got 6 employees, 1 front of house, 2 people back on the line, 3 waitstaff/bartender.
1: I'm on this Dirty Candy website.
0: Mm-hmm.
1: Place is crazy. It's gonna look like them little weird dishes, like where like the plate is so big and
0: tapas,
1: then you got like that little, like, it's not tapas, it's like a full meal, but like
0: dirt game, excuse me.
1: The steak is like so slick.
0: It's 2 bites.
1: Yeah.
0: Oh dude, look at the hairy lollipop. Ooh. Just a lollipop that looks like they dropped it in a pile of hair, but it's cotton candy. Like when you spit out candy onto the ground and it lands in a bunch of murk. Interesting. So long story short, pay your customers.

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1: Coming up, a crazy wall of water rains down on towns. You'll hear all about it at 6 on Josh Spiegel News.
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0: 8 o'clock today out of Josh Spiegel's award-winning news. We're going to have a guy in studio that's going to try one of the single hardest accomplishments in sport, if not travel. Dave Lang, one of the support staff of the Baltimore Ravens, he's doing the 777. Seven marathons in 7 days on seven continents. Yes, seven continents, Antarctica included. Just the logistics behind that is wild.
1: Like, is this a thing or is...
0: Yes, I looked it up. I was
1: like, does he sign up for it? Like, do they handle all the logistics and you just kind of sign up?
0: That I don't know. I know this has been done in the past, but it's a rare feat. Hell, I didn't even know about the Antarctican marathon until Val told me about it. That there's actually like a...
1: Yeah, I actually looked it up. It's pretty crazy.
0: It's weird. You're just running across this rocky, snowy, apocalyptic-looking tundra. So find out what order he's going to go in. I mean, imagine going from Antarctica to Africa.
1: Maybe this is it. It says it's... I found a website. It says the Great World Race. Seven marathons, seven continents.
0: God,
1: 1 week.
0: That's wild.
1: Yeah, I guess you can sign up for it, which is, yeah, I mean, you can't do it on your own, I don't think. I mean, the logistics alone, you got to have someone else kind of figure all that out.
0: Yeah, someone's got to organize like almost like a big plane full of people. Like, let's all do this with, you know, 50, 60 people at once. So 8 o'clock hour out of Josh Spiegel's news. Mystery possibly solved. Yesterday, early in the program, I said that I went out back and I've got that tiny little fish pond. And for whatever reason, it was empty, like bone dry empty. And I was like, what the hell? I actually pulled that thing out at the beginning of the summer, sealed it up completely because it had a tiny leak. It had a leak where it took like a month and a half for the thing to drain to the maybe like the 3/4 level. And this thing was empty. And I'm going, what the hell could that have been? So I think it was a two-part issue. I had a new fountain that I put in that I think one of the kids put on high, and when it sucked the water up to do the fountain bit, it was shooting water out of the pond.
1: Okay.
0: Into the yard. And the second thing, I set up a little Ring doorbell camera. I got this little bastard dead to rights. Check him out.
1: What is that, raccoon?
0: It's a raccoon. And
1: how much can a raccoon possibly drink, though?
0: I think they're drinking a little. He was rummaging around.
1: That's cool.
0: They're drawn to the water. Isn't that cool? Yeah, I got the little bastard over there. Look at him. And
1: yeah, I got a little. My brother actually gifted me, like, growing up, we had
0: a grown raccoon.
1: We had red wagons. What are they called? Like radio flyers
0: or
1: something,
0: yeah,
1: like that. Red wagon. And I guess he still had him, so he came to visit like 3 or 4 years ago, and he had like repainted it and like put my name on the back and like Stella's name.
0: Mm-hmm.
1: I'm like, that's cool. So I put it like out in the yard, like as this like kind of like little decoration, and just like the little corner of it fills up with water. And I like the birds use it like as a bird bath.
0: Oh, it's hell yeah.
1: Like, I watch birds take baths in it. I'm like, that's super cool.
0: Nice little yard accent piece.
1: Hell yeah.
0: So I need to buy some raccoon poison.
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1: And traffic is brought to you by the Maryland Department of Transportation State Highway Administration. Maryland spends more than $17 million annually to clean litter from our roadways. Your trash is costing us cash. Respect to Maryland roads. Don't litter. Tony Thorne.
4: There's an accident on the outer loop of the Beltway at Towson, right at Perrin Parkway. It looks like traffic's getting by, but just stay alert. A couple of response units are on the scene. Meantime, 70 westbound, right at Route 75, heading toward Frederick, or right near that New Market exit, you have a crash there. Traffic is getting by there as well, but just a heads up, especially heading from Carroll County into Frederick County this morning. And still dealing with the accident, 95 northbound, right after the Perryville exit, right after 222, blocking the right lane now. Tow truck has arrived on the scene, so traffic slows just a bit there. 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
5: Just how excited she is.
6: Mm-hmm.
5: What are you so excited about, honey? It's just me. I'm a regular person.
0: It's that fresh haircut she got a gander at. She's all steamed up. Between that fade and the full moon, hose is horny.
5: A woman thought she was having a dream about something trying to crawl into her mouth. Well, it wasn't a dream. You'll hear the story straight ahead.
1: And from the Rice Law News Desk, Josh Spiegel.
5: Did you see that insane wall of water?
0: Crazy.
5: Washing over people in Nepal. A glacier collapsed, sending mud and water down on towns. More than 1,000 people are missing, including at least 47 American tourists. Hundreds of people are dead. ABC's James Longman tells us.
7: They're saying that it's a landslide that occurred on the Nepal-China border area, which hit a glacier, and then in turn, that glacier then caused a flood of one of the major rivers, the Baltikoshi River, which feeds into multiple other rivers in this kind of valley area. And basically every river in the area burst its banks and flooded the whole kind of valley, the whole basin. One image in particular has struck me. What looks like a bus terminal of some description or big official looking buildings. And it's a really wide shot. And you notice what look like ants running down the street, but they are people. And then this massive literal wall of water, some estimates as high as 160 feet, comes in and just wipes everything away. People had no chance, just catastrophic.
5: So now we're watching people die. We're watching people
8: You know how many times I said that yesterday? I literally watched those videos, and as you see the people like start to run, I go, sometimes in my head, sometimes I go out loud, I go, those people are all dead.
0: Yeah, they're not alive.
8: All dead. Like, it's one of those, this is one of many over the last however many years where your brain almost can't comprehend what it's seeing.
0: The vastness of the destruction.
8: There was one like a month ago, the listeners will remind me, like a month or two ago where something was happening and you watch the video and your brain is like, how, you can't even, like that Japanese tsunami. When that water just
0: and you see the car do the three-point turn and tries to drive away.
8: And the water just kept advancing. Your brain is like, what?
0: It looks like something out of a Bruckheimer film. The bus station that Spiegel is referring to was the first one I saw. It looks like a huge, like, Soviet-era brutalist building.
8: That's
0: three
8: right.
0: stories tall between these two mountains. And you're looking and you're going, all right, what's happening? You know that there's a wall of water coming. And then the hand of God's wrath smacks the back of this building and you feel so small going,
8: Mother Nature,
0: the hubris of man to think that we could build against the fury of nature. The footage afterwards has been, I've never seen this many bodies.
5: Don't go on TikTok.
0: Don't go.
5: I don't belong to it, but I'm assuming you shouldn't go on to it.
0: The footage of that same bus station.
5: Yeah.
0: They're now doing like drone flyovers and stuff.
5: Right, yeah.
0: Is
8: that building even still there?
0: Barely. It's mayhem. And everywhere you look, it looks like rubble. And then you zoom in and go, that's a person. Also, never let a good tragedy not get taken advantage of. I guess some of the lesser of our species are scurrying down because there's tourists, there's business people from all walks of life. Some of the less scrupulous are now running down and picking them clean of jewelry. I've seen footage of that.
5: Are you talking about like looters?
0: Yeah.
5: Looters?
0: There's a body in a pile of refuse.
5: God.
0: And there's one guy who's using a stick to prock up. Sorry for the graphic description here. Half a lady.
5: Sons of bitches.
0: And the other guy is taking the earrings.
5: Damn it.
0: And one dude's filming it. Like, you're going to watch that later? Why the hell would you want to film it? It's horrible. Yeah, this is rough. Did they say it's because, I'm sorry if you said the glacier?
5: Yeah, the glacier.
0: Popped loose?
5: Yeah, I've got it even, here's an expert on that sort of stuff.
9: When all this rock comes down, has a lot of energy, it warms up that ice, creates more waters.
0: Oh my God.
5: Yeah, that's right. I told him to say that, by the way.
0: Look at these guys running for their lives.
5: How would you feel about letting ChatGPT send your texts for you? No. It can do it now. An Apple Messages plugin for ChatGPT allows you to connect your messages inbox with the chat bot. ChatGPT can then sort, analyze, your messages directly in the ChatGPT app, so you can ask for long group threads to be summarized, and you can tell it what to respond and add directions like, use a light but firm tone. Then you can preview the text before it sends it. If you're concerned about privacy, don't you worry your pretty little head off about privacy. At least that's what the company says.
0: Sure.
5: OpenAI says it would not automatically create an index of your saved texts. The user would have to specifically ask it to look at old texts.
0: So let's say this thing answers your text for you. All right. That you have this service, and the service is also on the phone of the person you're texting.
5: Mm-hmm.
0: So they have it. Does that just become two phones?
6: Two robots talking?
0: Texting each other? If you just have it all automatically set up that your phone is texting their phone, who's texting your phone, and the human involvement's completely removed. And Speaks, I know you did it tongue in cheek, but you're as accurate as ever. All that, like incognito mode crap and, oh, we don't save your text. They've got all of it. There is a server bank somewhere in Arizona just dedicated to butt cheek pics.
8: Have you seen, speaking of ChatGPT, that I don't even know if I've ever paid attention to it, but it's the old lady like sitting there knitting. It's a ChatGPT commercial.
0: Okay.
8: And it's like an old lady talking to ChatGPT. And I'm like, this is.
10: Where's my diaper?
8: That's the wrong music to play. It's weird because like I gotta watch the. Yeah, it's like it's this creepy. Is gonna become old people's companion now.
0: You're not kidding, because anybody that I know,
8: like,
0: that's
8: an old lady
0: really
8: that has no one to talk to is gonna start to talk to
0: the phone.
8: They can have a full conversation with it.
5: This is already happening with even young people, and you got these suicidal people.
8: It's the young and the old that are just so susceptible to these things.
0: Yeah. It's so creepy. The one that really gets my gourd is the therapy ones. I'm doing AI therapy. Yeah. Like, what? I got rid of a therapist after one session because she was too young, in my opinion, and hadn't been through much. Like, I needed somebody that had a little bit of a little scuff on them. Like, I didn't, you know, the rigors of being a father and stepfather and successful / failed entertainer. I was talking to a 24-year-old. I'm like, you live at home.
8: You want
0: to
8: hear it? This is the old, here, turn me up. This is the old lady talking to ChatGPT.
11: I'm making a sweater for my grandson, but I don't want the needles to be too big. What do you think?
12: If you go up, it's going to get kind of baggy.
11: Although baggy is very popular now, don't you think?
12: It sure is.
11: I know,
12: it
11: right?
12: Is.
11: All right, you ready? I'm ready.
8: This is, they're showing like the behind the scenes of the commercial. They just
11: today,
8: sit her down.
11: We are announcing the all new ChatGPT voice, powered by GPT Live One, a full duplex conversational partner.
8: This is 3 minutes long and it goes on to show you.
11: The most powerful voice model ever built.
13: Can you simplify that?
11: Sure can. Can you explain what a full duplex voice model is?
12: Yeah, imagine a normal call with a friend. You can listen.
8: And then she goes on.
14: You can take a break
8: now.
14: Bye.
8: Old
12: okay,
8: people.
12: I'm here if you need me.
14: I know. Just the conversation is nice, but I'm more interested in whether it can think. ChatGPT voice can reason through.
8: And they specifically use old people, right? That's clearly a decision that was made.
0: Where is this going to flourish?
8: Yes.
0: Old people, old folks homes. Old folks
8: it's
0: homes.
8: Dirty.
0: It's so
8: it's
0: gross.
8: All these old ladies talking to ChatGPT, and then my old lady down in Florida is going to see this, and my next thing you know, Nana Rita is going to have some sort of love affair with a robot.
0: She's going to be connected to the lamp. There's going to be some facility, the same place we're making plans to send Keith to. He doesn't know yet, but he's going to be comfortable. Where every person in a room is going to be talking to the tablet. And there won't be anybody on the other side. And we'll reason with ourselves that, oh, they're happy. I don't need to visit anymore. They've got the Chromebook.
8: Came in from a texter. My father-in-law actually will sit there and have discussions and arguments with ChatGPT and wants to prove that ChatGPT is not right in a lot of things that says and wants to have the company change ChatGPT. I don't think he understands that it's not going to happen. Yeah, old people are sitting there just talking to ChatGPT.
5: Sons of bitches.
0: It lets the unskilled feel skilled, the uncreative feel artistic, and the uninformed feel intelligent. And now the lonely feel connected. This is something out of a Stephen K. Dick novel. Or Philip K. Dick. I think it's Philip.
5: Well, hello there.
0: Hi there.
8: What was that last name?
0: Philip K. Dick.
5: Dick.
0: Yes. Oh, you got to read Dick.
5: Mr. Dick.
0: Blade Runner. Do Androids Dream of Electric Sheep? Dick wrote that.
8: Oh, dude, even down in Folly Beach, South Carolina, mm-hmm. my one buddy would not shut up about Gemini. He's just like, oh, well, you know, what do you want to do? You want to go grab a burger? Just put in Gemini. Just put in Gemini, man. Just type in like, or hey, man, like, you know, a bunch of dudes, Folly Beach, lunch. Just like have it, just do it. And I was like, oh my, like every last little thing. He's like, I love it. He's just outsourcing all of his decisions.
5: Even the Google. You type in the Google, it's now AI.
0: The very first result you get at the top, you see that little star. I'm an Android user.
8: I do like it because it is like the Cliff Notes version of what you're looking for.
0: Yes, I am not going to pretend that I haven't looked at that result.
8: For something very specific.
0: Yes. If I'm looking for hard data.
8: Like facts.
0: Yes, that's fine. If I'm looking for dates, I'm going to say this and I'm going to screw it up because I'm simple. The reason that ChatGPT and your AIs and Groks aren't creative is because it's data, and data looks at the now and the what happened. It can't look forward. It just deals well with numbers and facts and dates and things that have happened. But it's not predictive. It's not creative. It just, at best, makes assumptions. At worst, flat out steals and creates things that other people... Imagine if somebody brings a dish to the table at a restaurant and they set it down in front of you and you go, I cooked this. Like, no, you didn't. The guy in the back cooked it. Well, I have it in front of me. Well, you didn't make it. Well, I get to say that I did. Read Dick, man. Dick's got good stuff.
5: Is it a hard read or...
0: Hard and long. Oh, my God. I wish Dick could be shorter. Dick can be a little verbose. He can be...
8: What was his first name? Steve?
0: Philip. Philip. Philip. Philip K. Dick. Yes, the K stands for Klondike Bar.
6: Spiegel's Animal Story.
5: Thanks, me. That was me.
0: That was you doing his best animal impression.
5: Krista Edelman is a doctor in Richmond, Virginia. She got one hell of a wake-up call. Let's hear the story straight from the doctor.
13: So this morning, I was asleep, and I had a dream that there was a little mouse trying to get into my mouth. So I'm half asleep.
5: Oh, no.
13: I reach up to my mouth, again, still thinking this is a dream, and then I touch something that is kind of slimy and a little hairy and cool, and I immediately somehow knew it was a bat.
0: Oh,
5: a bat.
0: That's worse.
5: So, doctor, what did you do?
13: And as a physician, I knew we were supposed to try to catch this bat so that it can actually be tested and see if there are rabies in its brain, because rabies is relatively prevalent in bats. So I said, pause, and my husband put on some gloves, and we got a bucket, and somehow he caught this bat. And fortunately today, the animal control services in Richmond came and picked it up.
5: So it turns out the bat did not have rabies, but you know who does have rabies? Mm-hmm. Those beavers in Maryland Park!
8: Bat? What are you doing if you wake up with a bat in your mouth?
0: Take a photo and send it to that hot goth chick you're trying to smash.
5: French kiss it.
0: Tongue. Yeah. I like to pull their wings taut because it looks like nutsack skin. Very veiny.
5: WBAL TV 11 weather. Spotty showers early this morning. Otherwise, partly sunny, muggy day, 85. Thunderstorms moving in late afternoon, early evening. Some could be severe. More news at 7. Breaking news anytime it feels like breaking. 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
0: We're going to hit it and quit it coming up as we rapid fire through a topic bucket after Sabbath.

0: Justin Scott and Spiegel. Can't wait to see you September 18th for our Bacon and Beer Purple Friday edition. It's going to be going down at Riley's Oyster September 18th, 5:30 to 10. Riley's Oyster does it right. 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Ravens Commanders at the bank. But yeah, once that's over, it's on. 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Good morning, Kobe.
1: Good morning.
0: We have the topic bucket. What we do is we put stuff into it that we didn't have time for, things we only wanted to spend a moment on. So, top of bubble. What the hell is that? That's not the actual song. There it is.
2: Topic bucket.
1: All right.
2: What do we got about?
1: We all know that we break phones and things like that, but how did technology break you?
3: How did technology? I mean, I'm addicted to it. I'll just say that. I thought about that the other day. I'm like, I really need to figure this out.
0: None of us in this room have great eyes. Coming up out of sports, we'll actually talk to Tony Thornton, whose eyeballs fell out of his head during a coughing fit. See how he's doing. He reached out to a member of the show for help, and he got it. These days, I gotta stop doing this because it's affecting me more and more. In the morning when I wake up on a weekend, usually Saturday, Sunday, I'll look at my phone in bed, and I look at it like a foot from my face. And then I wake up, and for the first hour and a half of my day, my vision's blurry.
3: I'll say this.
0: It has to snap back into place.
3: I hold it like, I usually hold it like this, like I'm laying like this. And then a lot of times I'll like lean to the left.
0: Mm-hmm.
3: It's just comfortable that way. And dude, I get a stiff neck. I'm like, because I just have this way of reading my phone that when I get up, I'm like, all day long, I walk around with a stiff freaking neck because that's how I like look at my phone. I'm like, you're out of your mind.
0: Yeah, I got to stop doing it. It's best with your neck, my eyes. Speaks, how's technology broken you?
4: I think I check email 400 times a day.
3: Yeah, I gotta stop.
4: Instagram, those algorithms with the dogs.
3: Yes.
0: Oh my God, the guy with the golden.
4: Yeah, a narcoleptic labradoodle.
3: I'm sorry, what?
4: Narcoleptic labradoodle. It just
3: falls asleep out of nowhere.
4: When they get excited. When they're playing, they just fall asleep.
0: It freaks out and tips over.
4: Yeah.
0: Oh, I love it. Topic bucket.
1: When did you avoid a catastrophic event?
3: This morning, I almost died trying to pass a wide load.
0: Oh, God.
3: Person in front of me tried to send it around in the left lane around this big giant trailer, and I'm like, all right, we're going, let's get around it. And then they stopped like three quarters of the way past this trailer, and I was like, I thought I was gonna die.
0: It's almost been all automotive like that. There's
3: car accident
0: exactly where you see a car accident up ahead of you that you went, man, if I didn't have to run back inside because I forgot my lunch. Oh, Steve Ball, I love you. I'm not sure where you're at these days, but I know you used to work at Johnny Rad's. Hopefully you're still haunting around. What's up, Rich? There was a time, he was an old skate friend of mine in Waldorf, and he had a minivan. I can't remember what the hell it was, but I was supposed to get into his minivan, and there wasn't enough room, so I got in Greg Eckler's Honda CRX, and the minivan got in an accident on the way there. And they got sideswiped.
3: Whoa.
0: And it was, he got banged up.
3: Car.
0: Yeah, Frank got banged up. No, he went to the hospital, but they got pretty wrecked up. His van was totaled, and I was in the car behind him. And I tried to get into that. I'm like, there ain't room in here, Schlegel. And Speaks.
4: A few years ago, I was refilling a bird cedar thing, and it was on a tree branch, and I walked away for, well, by the way, I should mention, I was humming How Much Is That Doggy in the Window at the time, and I walked away for a second, and a gigantic branch fell from high above, and if I had been standing there, I would have died, definitely.
0: Widowmakers, they call them.
4: Yeah.
0: Widowmakers, front yard, backyard. My tree has those things after the storms that we've been getting every morning. I wake up and I look out the front and back window, and there is a branch out there. Same thought. I'm like, if I'm out back, you guys are putting together a benefit for me. over at Fantasies.
4: I love laying on my hammock, but I'm afraid one day a giant branch is going to collapse on me and kill me.
3: We do. Get your tree guy out there. They can look around and find.
4: They
3: can pick out the Widowmakers.
0: Give it a haircut.
4: Maybe I'll get special attention to the hammock area.
0: Topic bucket.
1: What's a good book you'd recommend and why?
3: I've always said Unbroken, the story of Louis Zamperini.
0: You got it for me for Christmas.
3: Incredible.
0: I read it. It was awesome.
3: What else? What have I read that's really good?
0: You and I both love Running the Light. You love Running the Light, man.
3: That was a great book.
0: His new book comes out like any day now. Brute.
4: I tell you one book. 1972. Written by Dr. Alex Comfort.
0: Let's look this up.
4: The Joy of Sex.
3: That book was famous.
0: Hell yeah.
3: Is that
0: dude.
3: The one with the illustrations?
0: Yes. And I cranked to it.
3: My buddy's parents had that.
0: It was big too, right?
3: Yes. It was like a coffee table book.
0: Yeah.
3: Let me look it up.
0: My parents had? They had The Joy of Sex. And they also
3: Parents had The Joy of Sex?
0: Dude, not only did they have The Joy of Sex, sitting there on their horny little bookshelf, okay? Boner's Books and Music, I called it. They had the Kama Sutra.
4: Oh, my God.
3: Yeah, that was the other one. That's right.
0: Yeah.
3: Make love for hours.
0: Oh, God, in a position that no one uses.
3: Oh, there it is. I found it. The Joy of Sex.
0: Oh, I'm looking this up.
3: Look at the illustrations.
0: So much bush.
3: Oh, my God. Look at that position.
0: Yeah.
3: Jesus.
0: Every dude looked like Kris Kristofferson.
3: Yes, he does.
0: Every woman looked like Kris Kristofferson. They were the hairiest people.
3: Oh, my God. Look at these illustrations.
0: It rules, right?
3: These are great.
0: Kobe, I'm going to make you look. All right. Yeah, check it out. That's the cover of The Joy of Sex. Do you want anything to do with Hobo Johnson there?
3: God, that's what the men looked like back then. And the thing is, that guy's 24 years old. Everyone looked like they were 45.
0: He's a senior in college.
3: In the 70s, everyone looked 45.
0: Oh, no. Oh, look at that one.
3: They're going in.
0: Oh, my God.
3: They're going in.
0: She looks like a roadie for the yeah. Oh, there's so much hair. Oh, it's so hairy. Oh, look at this one. Oh!
3: All right, we got to get a copy of this.
0: Got to get a copy of The Joy of Sex. Go get my credit card. Topic bucket.
1: Boys, you've been together for about 13 years. What has been one of your favorite moments or bits from working together?
0: Jesus.
3: God, that's so difficult.
0: I mean, off the top of my head, Lucy. Much.
3: Yeah, Lucy was great. Finding Lucy a kidney, that really was incredible.
0: The one we haven't done yet that we're working on is helping a police department solve a cold case. I desperately want that to happen.
3: I thought about this the other day. That 10th anniversary show we did was pretty special.
0: That was great. We put a thousand people in there.
4: Yeah, I enjoyed the tour.
3: The tour? What tour?
0: Who tour?
4: The tour where we went around every week. To different locations.
3: On the 10th anniversary.
0: Yes, we went and hit all the different spots. God, Josh wished that could have gone on another month. He kept begging for one more live appearance. But you know what's funny? You shook loose a memory. You know what I loved early on? When we did the buffet tour. We did the summer buffet tour.
4: Where did we go? To Red Robin?
0: We went to the Root. Was it the Emerald or the Ruby or something? It's gone now.
4: Yeah, we went to sample different food establishments.
3: The video that only very few listeners have seen, the Go F Yourself video.
0: Filming that
3: was a 10 out of 10.
0: That was one of the most fun days I have ever had. Now we can finally say, because he's not our mortal enemy anymore, because they're over there doing the Lord's work. We shot that at Steve Huber's house, and I'll give you the pop-up video information on it. If you've ever seen in an Uncensored, the legendary Go F Yourself video, only shown at Uncensored, the body double is Huber.
3: Oh, that's right.
0: Yeah.
4: Yeah, just to go back to that tour where we went to a different location every week for like 3 months for the 10th year anniversary.
0: He loved it.
4: Just a heads up, if we do that again, like for a 15-year anniversary,
3: I will
4: set myself on fire beforehand.
0: Oh, that'll be a good ratings pop.
3: Hell yeah, dude.
4: For me, it ain't happening.
0: Self-immolation, sort of like one of those anti-Vietnam monks.
4: A little heads up there.
0: Very cool. We'll recreate that cover of the Rage Against the Machine album.
4: Yeah.
0: Awesome. So, Justin, you know what to do. 15th anniversary.
3: Gas it up. We need a gas can.
5: 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Also, win tickets for Mastodon after the Orioles Cardinals wrap their game around 5:15. 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
6: Yeah, let's take a look at this crash activity on 50 westbound near Annapolis. It's on the off-ramp to West Street, 450. Looks like that exit ramp remains blocked for now. It was an overturned box truck, apparently, and trying to clean things up there, so heads up. Meantime, 895, starting to see some more traffic volume southbound between Lombard Street and the Baltimore Harbor Tunnel. And dealing with some slow traffic now on the west side outer loop between I-70 and Route 40 heading toward Catonsville. 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From the Clinton Electric Traffic Desk, I'm Tony Thornton on 98 Rock.
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0: games. Well, the one before this where we got in that ass, and the one last night where they got in ours.
1: The tables turn. What can I say?
0: That fifth inning during this series against St. Louis has been
1: a dicey one.
0: White knuckler.
1: Mm-hmm. No doubt about it. The Orioles took an early lead last night in St. Louis. By the third inning, they were up 7-0 over the Cardinals, and that is thanks to Leody Taveras, who hit a 3-run home run in the top of the first.
2: The pitch by McGreevy. And Leody gets into one. Right field and deep. Walker is back. He's looking up at the track, and that baby's gone! An Earl Weaver special in the heart of St. Louis. And it's 5-0 Baltimore in the first.
1: Yeah, they came out burst onto the scene, basically, in the top of the first. And then top of the second, Pete Alonso also cashed in a 2-run shot.
2: The pitch. Alonso drives this to right field. Walker's back. He's at the wall. And that is gone. The amazing Alonso does it again. 7-0 Baltimore. My goodness. Pete Alonso. That is number 32. And for the polar bear, it's number 296.
1: Woof. All right. 7-0 over the Cardinals after the second inning. But that all changed, like you said, Justin, in the fifth when Kyle Bradish on the mound allowed 6 runs to score for St. Louis. So now we're tied at 7 apiece. And that was until the 9th inning when CES, or Cess, if you have heard Albernaz say it as well, Christian Encarnacion Strand knocked in the go-ahead run.
2: And now a ground ball to the right side gets Vasquez to third. He pokes it to the gap in right center field. That's a base hit. Vasquez will come home and score. Encarnacion Strand to second base, and he'll put the brakes on there. A 4-hit game for Encarnacion Strand, and the Orioles regain the lead. 8-7 Baltimore in the 9th.
1: There we go. If you're wondering if Luis Vasquez, why was he running around the base path? Well, that's because Tyler O'Neill was placed on the 10-day injured list yesterday with right shoulder inflammation.
0: Mm.
1: So midseason form for Tyler O'Neill, as expected. And we're also waiting to see the return of Blaze Alexander, who they had in the outfield, I believe, last night in a AAA game. And so because you have Christian Encarnacion Strand, who's absolutely killing it as a, you know, veteran utility man in the infield, you probably don't need Blaze Alexander at third if you have Christian Encarnacion Strand there. You're going to want to maybe rotate him around. I think he was playing first base last night. First and third. But maybe Blaze goes in the outfield for a little bit because you don't have Tyler O'Neill. So that would be acceptable. Now an 8-7 final score for the Orioles yesterday. So they narrowly beat the Cardinals. They still are 2.5 games back in the wild card, but they did jump into fourth place in the AL East division. So they're not in last, okay? Not in last place, which is important. So we look ahead to the getaway game today, the series finale. We'll see if the Orioles can finish off this sweep of the St. Louis Cardinals. That would be crazy. 2:15 is first pitch. You can listen to it right here on 98 Rock.
0: Yeah, we're paying attention to what Texas is doing, Cleveland's doing. Boston finally had their win streak broken. Cleveland, they're off today. And then I think they are on their way to
1: Sacramento.
0: Actually, they're taking on Kansas City. I'm sorry, going to Cleveland.
1: Yes.
0: It's taking on Kansas City, and they're not great.
1: That's true.
0: But yeah, we're just kind of like, we're looking right up at that wild card.
1: Mm-hmm. Praying to the gods that the other teams
0: still possible.
1: Lose some things. Because now, again, you do not control your own destiny. So you can win and hope that other teams lose around you so that the Orioles can then move up into the spots. But again, it's not completely in your control. So you can only control what you can control, and that is win the games that you are playing. So that's right. Stay locked in right here on 98 Rock because, again, this is every game. I mean, every game almost feels like a playoff atmosphere because of how serious each win and each loss is. A loss, you know, brings you closer to potentially getting that wild card, and a loss, you know, you're not close. You're not getting anywhere close to that. So here we are, closing in on the end of August, getting ready to start September, which is the final month of the regular season for the Orioles and the rest of the MLB. So we will keep you updated. Meanwhile, the Ravens had a successful joint practice with the Commanders yesterday. The starters got in some of their final reps because, of course, they will not be playing in that preseason game tomorrow night at M&T Bank Stadium. So we did see Lamar Jackson hitting Rashad Bateman left and right. He had a handful of catches. We also saw DeVontez Walker showing off his speed as a receiver and his catch radius, which is great. I did see a Mark Andrews drop. Again, it's just preseason practice. Doesn't really matter. But Jacoby Lane was was a little bit coverable, which is interesting. So he was not as successful as we've seen him, you know, even in preseason game action.

0: But you know, the Commanders have a really tough defense. So we also were hearing the defense for the Ravens was really what shined yesterday. Kyle Hamilton going up and knocking down a ball with one hand, almost catching it for an interception, which was crazy. And Trey Henderson right behind him looking like an absolute beast, even though, again, you're not allowed to, you know, get to the quarterback. But the pressure was there, and you could see it in the works. So this is head coach Jesse Minter on what rookies have stood out so far.
1: I mean, it's just been so many things. When you see young players come in, you know, you hope you kind of have a vision for what you how you want them to develop, what you want them to be able to do. I think all of our young guys, I mean, I can point to every single one of them of just tremendous areas that they've improved in and gotten better in. And so I think that's a credit to them as players first, credit to the personnel side for bringing in the right type of guys, credit to the coaches for working with them. So I've just been overall pleased with just the improvement and the development that we've made with a lot of our young players.
2: So a mentor here, he clearly has to earn the respect and trust of the fan base. These preseason games are fun, but it's not going to matter until there's actual NFL football. And I think an interesting way he can do it is clearly win. Clearly.
0: Of course.
2: But if you win with having a knockout classic year 2000, Boulware, McCrary, Siragusa, mm-hmm. Ray Lewis, OJ Brigance level defense. Yes. Mm-hmm. Where teams were terrified to play the Ravens because they just wanted to survive leading up to that Super Bowl 35. Yeah. Clearly, we've got one of the greatest offenses the Ravens nation has ever had between Jackson and Henry and Zay. And, you know, it's fun to be watching the Ravens offense for the first time in a generation for the past, you know, 8-9 years, because it was all defense forever. And there's a generation of people that just grew up on this team being defensively disgusting.
0: Yeah.
2: And if Minter does that, if we get this nasty Minter's coming defense where we're just crushing quarterbacks, safeties out there doing the damn thing where quarterbacks are scared to throw, tight ends are scared to run. Oh my God, it's going to be a lot of fun. Now, none of that's happened yet, but if he really wants to endear himself, that little taste we've gotten in preseason and practice, you bring that to regular season NFL football and we're winning, not just because Lamar's out there doing Lamar stuff, but the defense is killing people.
0: No, you're right.
2: Oh, he's going to endear himself to this fan base in weeks.
0: I hope so. That's, you know, that is really the goal of all of this. So tomorrow, Friday night, we've got some Friday Night Lights football for the Ravens, M&T Bank Stadium, 6 p.m. is kickoff. We have got you covered. Keith Mills, Kirk McEwen, and I out at our new location for pregame, which is right in the corner of Gate A when you're walking in from Ravens Walk. And that pregame starts at 3 p.m. So we'll be out there. Hopefully the weather's going to be great tomorrow. And final preseason game of the year for the Ravens. And then they've got a little bit of a bye week sort of before week one in Indianapolis kicks off on September 13th. So
3: yeah, I'm going to try and pop by. I the first game I walked right through Gate A.
0: Yeah.
3: And I don't think I saw you. I know I didn't see you guys.
0: Huh. I didn't see you either. That's weird.
3: This time I'm going to see you guys.
0: Okay, good. We're in the left-hand corner as you're walking in.
3: Got it.
0: Yes.
3: Got it.
0: Yep. Yeah. Hopefully, maybe we'll come out a little bit and so that you can see us because we're kind of under the still like kind of the brick kind of constructs, which is going to be nice if it's ever raining. But, it's not raining maybe tomorrow, so we can be out.
2: Oh, no, that'd be pretty nice. Yeah, the last stage setup could be difficult in the elements.
0: Absolutely. Yeah, yeah. The tent was always a big... scared it was
2: especially
0: blow
2: some
0: away.
2: Of that 45 degree rain blowing in at you.
0: Always scared of that. Always.
2: Yeah, so are the engineers with all that electrical equipment around.
0: You're not kidding. All right, big news out of the NFL. Yesterday I saw this. They officially have eliminated the Pro Bowl games and the All-Star Exhibition games. So that means starting this season, the Pro Bowl will transition entirely to an annual postseason honor for just 88 players. So you will still have the honor of being selected to the Pro Bowl. No alternates will be selected. So it's just straight up 88 players as there would be starters. So no alternates. And that's it.
2: So that there's no flag football, no punt pass
0: no
2: kick.
0: Skills cat challenges.
2: Can I tell
0: nothing.
2: You, this is about a decade overdue.
0: Oh, I think
2: when
0: so.
2: They got away from Hawaii.
0: Oh,
2: Hawaii used to be the spot.
0: I said that to one of the Ravens reporters as well over the last couple weeks at training camp because I just miss them being in Hawaii. And I think it's. such a spectacle, and the fact that they took that away, like, again,
2: where did they go? Florida after that for a while?
0: They started bouncing around. They were in Florida. They went to Vegas. They would kind of go wherever the Super Bowl was going to be that year, which is fine. But again,
2: it ain't Hawaii.
0: When they switched it up to the skills challenge, it's like, okay, that's cool for some of the guys, but not all the guys want to do that. Like, and to me, the football players going to Hawaii, that's like, that's an incentive.
2: Yeah, it's kind of fun. It's a little, paid for vacation.
0: Oh, let me go take my whole family to Hawaii because I got selected the Pro Bowl. Let me try to do that again every single year because
2: you're on the company dime.
0: Absolutely.
2: Last actual NFL Pro Bowl game played was in Vegas, and it was during the 2021 Ravens season, which wasn't great.
0: Nope.
2: 8-9 year.
0: Nope.
2: Your Ravens team, Andrews, Ricard, Duvernay, Lamar, and Tucker were your 5 Ravens that year for that last actual game.
0: It's a lot. Dang.
3: Do you think? Yeah, I don't know the answer. I guess they tried to reinvent it. That didn't work. So
2: I don't think the ratings. I think the first year it got an interest bump. Popping a rating. And then after that, so this is what this is. Well, this is interesting because this comes on the heels of something we were talking about a couple of weeks ago in MLB with the Field of Dreams game.
0: Yeah.
2: Which is really cool. And the NHL has got the Winter Classic. And we're like, what could the NFL do for something like this? And we were talking, they had the Pro Bowl. Now it's gone. So they're not even trying to have. I know they got like throwback jerseys and stuff and some classic logos. But as far as playing somewhere different, I think the NFL is just going to NFL it. They don't need to mess with what works.
0: For sure.
2: They don't need to go and play in a Folsom prison yard to longest yard this thing or throwback 1930s Notre Dame leather helmets.
0: Cotton
2: jerseys.
0: No.
2: They're not going to do that. So, RIP to the Pro Bowl. Congratulations to those that still get it. It's still an honor, but.
0: And as we find out more information about what it truly will be, we'll keep you updated here on 98 Rock. But
3: what do you think they should do, Val?
0: I'm interested to actually hear what the players have to say about this, to be honest with you, because I want to know.
3: I got to duck my question.
2: You work for the NFLPA?
3: So what do you think they should do? What would interest you?
0: Go back to Hawaii.
2: Run it back Pro Bowl?
3: And just play a game?
0: No, I don't even care about the game. I mean, honestly.
3: You just want to send people to Hawaii? What do they do once they're there? That I can watch on TV, that'll be fun.
2: Surf competition.
3: Oh,
2: hell yeah. Coconut bras, grass skirt, luau, flame dancing.
0: Oh.
2: That's a little
0: crazy.
2: Sorry, I'm horny.
0: They could play, a little backyard football on the beach that I think people would like to watch.
3: What about that show Wipeout? Remember Wipeout?
2: Oh,
3: bring
2: dude.
3: Back Wipeout and have NFL players
0: Wipeout.
3: Do it.
0: Awesome. Absolutely loved
2: the
0: Wipeout.
2: The first dude to tear a rotator cuff doing that.
0: So good.
2: Gets yanked immediately.
0: And I can guarantee you guys would love to do that because there's just competitive.
2: Can I give you a Wipeout-like show to watch? You ever seen Most Extreme Elimination Challenge with Kenny Blankenship?
0: No.
3: Oh dude, watch.
2: Please watch. It was this show that they bought from Japan. They put it on Spike TV, now Paramount, where it was Wipeout, but it was in Japan. And they bought this show from the early 90s. Comedians redubbed the voices. And it's one of the most unintentionally, intentionally hilarious things. But imagine a Wipeout where people are 100% getting f***ed up every show. I mean, concussions.
0: It's bad.
2: Knocking themselves out. Broken ribs. They do this bit. They did this bit where they had to run across a pond, and the pond is covered in little tiny stones. And the stones are sitting on top of the water very still. Some of the stones are that. They're stones. They're pylons all the way down to the bottom of the water. The others are painted pieces of styrofoam. So you've stepped on them, you sink and fall in the water.
0: Ooh.
2: But they'd run and they'd step on one, it would be the styrofoam, and they would fall and crush their ribs on the edge of the pond or on one of the actual stones.
0: Ooh.
2: They were getting murdered on MXC.
0: Okay.
2: Oh, I think you'd watch that and go, how is this a thing that no one died in?
0: I also love when you watch the first round of Wipeout, you're like, I can totally do that.
2: Oh.
0: What put me out there? I can do it. And then they get to the second and third round, and you're like, whoa.
2: I'd die.
0: Yeah.
2: I would absolutely die.
0: Yeah.
2: Oh, yeah. I'm gonna introduce you to a little Vic Romano, a little Kenny Blankenship.
0: Okay.
2: Send Tony in, if we could, please. Tony, please, has returned to the 98 Rock WBAL 1090 AM studios after being gone for days, after consulting Josh about a severe medical issue. We'll talk to him coming up.

0: you up when September begins. Holy hell. It's here next week. Regular season football. A man that loves it as much as we do. Finally back in studio. Tony Thornton, my God. What the hell happened to your eyeballs?
1: Had some retina surgery.
2: So oh, my God.
3: What goes on around here?
1: Yeah, it's just like, I guess Josh
3: contagious?
1: Went through. I think
3: yes,
1: it might
3: it
1: be.
3: Is.
1: Not as severe as what Josh went through, apparently.
2: You had a tear, a retinal tear?
1: Yeah, a retinal tear in my left eye.
0: Oh, with
1: a broken
0: rectal.
1: Blood vessel. And didn't even know what to expect because they couldn't even see the back of my eye initially. That's why I had to go through and see many specialists, ophthalmologists, some world-renowned ones as well.
2: Oh.
1: And they were able
2: it's
1: to.
2: Your left eye?
1: Left eye.
2: I could see by looking
1: left
2: at it. It looks
1: bad.
2: A little like swollen or something.
1: It is. It's swollen. It's been a week since the surgery.
2: Mm-hmm.
1: So there's stitches in the eye. So I am taking medication
2: to reduce
1: the swelling.
2: Oh, God. How do you stitch an eyeball? That's, isn't that just like jelly? It's like stitching jello.
0: He had the bubble. He had to have a bubble behind it, and he had to look down for days, had to poop directly up into the air.
1: Yeah, there's a lot of different options. One is the gas bubble if the retina is completely detached from the back of your eyeball. The other one is a gas that they can put in there as well. And the third option is, with me, they didn't do any. They just put a little bit of saline in the eyeball to help the vitreous.
0: Close your good eye right now.
1: My good eye?
0: Yeah.
1: I can.
0: How many fingers am I holding up?
1: Two, maybe?
0: Yeah, three. You nailed it. That's not bad. Yeah.
2: Are you coming on to me?
0: Yeah.
2: Hey, take us all the way back. How long ago did this?
1: About 2 weeks ago is when it all started.
2: What happened?
1: Yeah, I woke up on a Wednesday morning. All I could see in my eye was just sort of a cloudy, bloody look.
2: Ooh!
1: And I was like, what the hell's going on? But I'm a male. I'm an idiot. I'm thinking it's going to go away after a few days. And so my wife quickly says, no, we're going to take you to a specialist right now. So I went up to Frederick, Maryland. On a Friday night, and then they told me, you need to go to Johns Hopkins immediately and get this taken care of. So I went there and saw people at the Wilmer Eye Institute.
2: Shout out.
1: And I was able to get fixed, and it worked out well. So now I'm just healing up, but I'm back, man. I can see about maybe 70%.
0: Do traffic.
1: All right.
0: We want to catch back up with you.
1: Yeah.
0: We have to tell you about your fill-in when you were gone.
1: Give me a minute.
0: Marianne Perry had herself a moment. Tony's going to go do traffic. Hey, let me just give you a heads up about something we're going to be doing. Friday, September 4th. My God, is that next week?
2: That's right.
0: Hot damn it is. We're going to be at Jones Junction. Our friends at Jones from 12 to 2. 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
2: Dang.
0: That's five figures. 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We got food, everything from Tom's coffee truck. We've got Kona Ice, Don's Dogs, Annie's Pretzels, Plaza Mexico.
1: I love Annie's Pretzels.
0: You're eating good next week, Jones Junction. We're all hanging out. 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
2: And whoever's up there, and or maybe you're listening to yourself, Kilby, be ready for the biggest bear hug you've ever had in your life.
0: I'm touching you.
2: I gotta get my hands on that big hunk of meat.
0: I'm gonna grab Kyle over at Genesis and lift him in the air like a proud child.
2: Hell yeah.
0: He's a member of the Maryland Army National Guard. The last time I was there to go stop by and say hi, he was actually serving. Dude was in a foxhole somewhere setting up radios, doing war games, and then he gets back and helps me with my car. So not just good people, but brave.
2: Now, back to the eye thing. Tony Thornton, here he comes again. Josh, when was the finality of your eye saga, and how have they been since?
4: The eyes are doing well, thank God. The last lasers, I had something like four detachments that I had to go through last year. And the surgeries. And then a couple months ago, the doctor, during a visit, noticed a small detachment, and he was able to actually laser it up in the office. Since then, it's healed, and so far, so good.
0: So no vision, anything? You're not seeing spots?
4: No.
0: The one that freaked me out when you described it to us years ago, I think it was Boardwalk Rock, when you had to stop once or twice because you saw like these rings of light, that sounded horrible. That sounded like some sort of biblical plague beset upon you.
4: When I was driving, it was crazy.
2: Shh, Valerie's sleeping.
5: I'm not.
2: I don't mean to be rude, but Valerie just fell asleep during your story.
4: Oh my God.
1: What about the black curtain effect? About that. That's another issue.
4: The first time it happened to me is when I was waking up in the morning. And while I was awake, this black curtain, it's exactly as it sounds, would go from left to right like there was a show in my eye.
1: Yeah.
4: and it would just sweep over my eye, and I said, that's not normal, and that's when it was found. In both eyes.
0: Yeah, where? You had both eyes. Yeah. Tony, you just had one, so yeah. I don't want to hear it.
4: Yeah, I
1: and
4: win.
1: What's interesting, during the process that I was going through,
0: yeah.
1: Valerie, Josh and I communicated. We actually had some text conversation. Mm-hmm. He was very concerned because he felt what I was
2: been
1: going
2: there.
1: Through, so
2: yeah,
1: I appreciate that.
2: There.
1: And he told me some things to look for, and I did, and I took his advice. Josh,
0: you reached out to someone
1: you.
0: That had been there.
1: Correct.
0: Yes,
1: my
0: if you
1: pleasure.
0: Need help with ED, I'm your man, brother.
2: Oh.
0: You need help with the green egg, Scott's to my left. Going blind, that's Josh's thing.
1: Yeah.
0: Being able to nap upright directly to your right.
1: It is
0: it's
1: Valerie's
0: incredible.
1: Specialty.
0: Did you hear what happened to Marianne Perry with her car while you were gone?
1: I heard she had her key stuck in her car
0: she
1: and
0: she snapped
1: was running.
0: The key off in the ignition.
1: She came up and did
2: traffic. While the car was running.
0: So funny. It's the most Marianne Perry thing.
1: Crack.
0: Just crunch, like, well. Guess I have to wait until all the gas runs out in this thing.
2: Yeah. So, Tony, you're saying we don't have to take you out back and put you down just yet?
1: Not yet, no. Actually, I'll be a young 61 in about 2.5 weeks.
2: Let me
1: I'm
2: see.
1: Excited
2: let me
1: about
2: see.
1: That.
2: Give me a bicep shot,
1: there you
2: by
1: go.
2: The way.
1: Let me look
0: first
1: at me.
0: Firstly, yo! Yeah.
2: Dang, Tony, you a beast.
1: My wife thinks I have CTE, but that's another story.
0: What?
1: She thinks I have some sort of mind issue because I forget. You know, little things, but that I'm happens you. As you get old. I mean,
2: do you have a history of concussions?
1: No, I've never been hit.
0: No hit impact.
1: Maybe
0: no
1: I
0: head
1: shouldn't
0: impacts.
1: Make fun of CTE, but that's what she feels sometimes.
2: No, yeah.
0: No, well, cracked your skull.
2: Might just be old age.
1: Yeah, I think so, man.
0: Oh, dude, I'm 47. You're about to be 61. I can't remember Monday.
1: No,
0: I have no idea. Tell me what we did on the show on Monday. Cannot recall.
1: I am ecstatic to be back here, though, guys.
0: We're glad to have you back.
1: Yeah.
2: All right. And we're glad you're healthy. And
1: thank
2: happy.
1: You. Here, thank here. You so much.
4: Coming up, dozens of American tourists missing this morning after an avalanche of water washes over towns in Nepal. Plus, will you hear what police found in the bed of a man's pickup outside the U.S. Capitol? Next on Josh Spiegel News.
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2: 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Tony Thorpe.
1: Yeah, let's take a look at this incident on the ramp from 50 westbound to Route 450 West Street in Annapolis. Still trying to clear out the crash activity. The exit ramp remains blocked for now. There's also police activity on 450 southbound to the off-ramp to 50. So a lot of problems there at the intersection of Route 50 and West Street in Annapolis. Meantime, BW Parkway still very slow heading south between Arundel Mills Boulevard and Route 32. West side of the Beltway, starting to see your usual volume delays off and on between 795 and Security Boulevard. Top of the Beltway also sluggish as well between right around Hartford Road. You're going to see brake lights and slow all the way over toward Providence Road. From the Clinton Electric Traffic Desk, I'm Tony Thornton on 98 Rock.
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4: Good morning.
1: Good morning.
0: Hello.
4: Wait till you hear what police found in the bed of a man's pickup outside the U.S. Capitol straight ahead.
0: Yeah, from the Rice Law News Desk, Josh Speed.
4: They say celebrities die in threes. Dolly Parton, and now Tim Curry. Yes, the old three-day celebrity death curse that we as a nation must face rather than just accept life and death as coincidence. Anyway, Tim Curry. Tim Curry was unsure about playing Dr. Frankenfurter in the Rocky Horror Picture Show. He was afraid the image would be hard to shake, but ultimately decided it was worth the risk. Curry said it was neither a blessing nor a curse. He was just lucky to get the role as a cross-dressing mad scientist in the 1975 film.
22: I see you shiver with anticipation.
4: The Rocky Horror Picture Show follows a clean-cut couple who get a flat tire on a rainy night and end up at Frankenfurter's house. The doctor's experiment involves creating a muscular, handsome monster as a sexual plaything for himself. At first, it was a flop, but its midnight showings, all of those, led to the flick exploding into a cult classic. Fans dressed in costume shouted at the screen and sang along to songs like Sweet Transvestite.

0: The movie opened the door for other memorable roles, like 1990's Pennywise, an ABC's adaptation of Stephen King's It. Yes, It.
1: It.
2: Here I am, Wheezy. Hey, you're gonna like it down here.
0: And Wadsworth the Butler in Clue.
3: That sounds like a confession to me. In fact, the double negative has led to proof positive. I'm afraid you gave yourself away.
4: Are you trying to make me look stupid in front of the other guests?
5: You don't need any help from me, sir.
4: That I was in the hall. I know because I was there.
0: He also played the suspicious hotel concierge in Home Alone 2.
6: And how are we this morning?
7: Fine. Is my transportation here?
6: Out in front, sir. A limousine and a pizza. Compliments of the Plaza Hotel.
0: Dr. Petrov in The Hunt for Red October, Darkness in Ridley Scott's Legend. Tim Curry was born in 1946, England. His main source of entertainment as a child was radio, which led to his interest in voice acting. Before most kids could get a driver's license, Tim Curry knew he wanted to be an actor, but his mom encouraged him to get a more secure job. Yeah, he didn't listen. His acting career flourished on stage, the theater. He even had a brief stint as a rock singer, released a few albums. His music career didn't go anywhere. In 2012, a stroke left him unable to walk, but he could still talk, and he focused mainly on voice acting. 80 years on Earth, Curry never married or had kids, never talked about his personal life, but wrote in his memoir, he'd experienced true love, true heartbreak, and no small amount of wreckage. Curry said villains were usually written better than heroes and were irresistible to play. From Rocky Horror to Clue and It, Tim Curry made a very good living being very bad.
8: Super cool. I like that villains were written better than heroes.
1: Really, the reason Bond films are so interesting is because of the villains. The reason Kobe and I enjoy watching a couple of men grapple in the ring, it ain't the baby face, it's the heel. There can be no day without night, and there was no one that played the night better than Tim Curry. My parents, Kobe, I've given you a lot to write down. When my dad calls again, we got to ask him about him and my mom going out because they were the Rocky Horror nuts.
8: Cool.
1: Where they dress up. And it's real hard at the age of 11 to see your gigantic construction worker father dressed up as Dr. Frank Enferner. You don't process that at first when you see your dad in lace and lipstick and a bunch of pearls. When I'm just trying to play Streets of Rage 2 with my friend Robert Hartman, I don't know why my dad's got fishnets on, but they'd bring toast. And when they would toast in the movie, you threw toast at the screen.
8: It was a whole thing. I remember all that.
1: He did a movie with Tom Cruise called Legend in 1985 where he played the Darkness. That was that thing where he played that gigantic devil-looking creature. It was some of the coolest-looking makeup and outfits in the history of film, I think. The gigantic, huge black horns. He must have sat for 5 or 6 hours in the seat to play. I got to show you this. It was horrifying as a kid. And yet, somehow, you could still see Tim Curry underneath of it all. He was still Tim Curry. This was him in Legend.
0: Yeah.
1: It's amazing.
0: Crazy. Oh, those are interesting horns.
1: They're like 3 feet tall. And he was almost completely immobile in the thing, but they left just enough of his face to be able to still emote.
0: Did I ever tell you my traumatic experience watching Rocky Horror Picture Show?
1: Let's go ahead and take it back for 1 second. Go ahead.
0: I was in school in New York, and my friend took me to Greenwich Village for a midnight screening. And
8: no better place to see that movie.
0: Yeah. So we're in the audience, and I had no idea what the movie was about. I was naive. I was just a child. And we're sitting there, and the audience gets rowdy. They're throwing toilet paper at the screen. Yep. They're shouting. And then there's a scene where Dr. Frankenfurter, I believe, was behind a sheet or a cloth and was performing an act on a patient.
1: Yeah, hell yeah.
0: And I was shocked. I couldn't believe what I was seeing. As a person who was naive at that point,
1: chastity.
0: Yeah, I just it was very it was a little traumatic.
1: I bet your friend took you there knowing you were like that?
0: So I was talking to him yesterday. I was texting him, and he I told him about that, and he said he didn't remember the scene, and he has to go back and watch it. And I said, "You do that. You do that.
1: You get back a hold of me, you son of a bitch." Yeah, he did Legend in 85, Clue in 85. Mm-hmm. And Clue is a fascinating bit of movie history because we all played the board game Clue. And people are like, what the hell are they making a movie out of a board game? Now, since they've tried a couple of times, looking at you, Battleship, who the hell thought putting Rihanna in a film was a good idea? Not great. But you went and watched that movie, 1985. Tim Curry crushed it. And when you left, you went, oh my God, it was actually a funny film. It was like a comedy murder mystery. I couldn't believe that it was Professor Plum with the pipe in the library. And your friend would go, wait a minute, that's not what happened. It was Ms. White.
8: Different endings.
1: With the candlestick in the dining room. They filmed multiple endings and the movie theaters didn't know which one they got. And it made people go back to see it multiple times. To see it. It was genius, genius, genius, genius. So between Hayden Panettiere, Dolly Parton, Tim Curry.
8: Is that the three?
1: I think that's the three, right?
0: It's definitely not a coincidence. It's a scientific proven fact that they die in threes.
1: They die in threes every time.
0: Definitely.
1: So you just got to, the Reaper needs to lay the scythe down for a little bit and let us up for air.
0: Has anyone established in what time frame these three celebrities have to die?
1: Same week?
0: Is it the same week? Okay.
8: Just in proximity, a close.
0: All right.
1: What do you got here? I'll give you some examples. 2016, we lost Glenn Frey, Lemmy from Motorhead, David Bowie all in the same week.
0: Okay.
1: 2009, Farrah Fawcett, Ed McMahon, Michael Jackson all in the same week.
0: Yes.
1: And 2023, Jimmy Buffett, Steve Harwell, Gary Wright all in the same weekend. And then the big one, good Lord, September into October in the 70s, late 70s, Hendrix, Joplin died weeks apart. And then that was followed by Jim Morrison.
8: Oh, damn.
1: Midway through 71. There's examples of threes.
0: Wow.
1: Do you remember how Tim Curry, because I remember listening to this in your news in 2012.
0: Okay.
1: How he suffered the stroke, where he was at.
0: He was having a massage.
1: He was having a massage. Yeah. You're in the most relaxed place you can be.
0: Yeah.
1: You got someone giving you some nice deep tissue. They're digging into the muscles. The little Vietnamese lady's holding on to those bars on the ceiling. You're feeling those size 5 feet of hers dance up and down your spine. And you have a stroke?
0: I've got a hunch it wasn't a Vietnamese lady, but that's just me.
1: That's just a fantasy of mine. Not the stroke I paid for. The one that I didn't expect versus the one that I said, I'll slide you an extra 100 if you put a little, and I quote, Parmesan on my pasta.
0: Well, hello there.
1: Yeah.
0: Death in the hundreds in Nepal. A glacier melted, sending a towering wall of water rolling down a mountain straight onto villages below. Hundreds of people killed. More than 1,000 people missing this morning, including dozens of American tourists. ABC's James Longman tells us.
5: They're saying that it's a landslide that occurred on the Nepal-China border area, which hit a glacier, and then in turn, that glacier then caused a flood of one of the major rivers, the Baltikoshi River, which feeds into multiple other rivers in this kind of valley area. And basically every river in the area burst its banks and flooded the whole kind of valley, the whole basin.
9: Crowds desperately running for their lives as a catastrophic mountain of water comes crashing in, sweeping away entire villages in Nepal, near the border with Tibet in the Himalayas. Hundreds vanishing in seconds. Buildings toppled. The impacted region, popular for hiking.
5: One image in particular has struck me. What looks like a bus terminal of some description or big official looking buildings. And it's a really wide shot. And you notice what look like ants running down the street, but they are people. And then this massive literal wall of water, some estimates as high as 160 feet, comes in and just wipes everything away. People had no chance, just catastrophic.
1: The footage is gut-wrenching.
8: I thought, yeah, when I first saw this, like, breaking yesterday, I think it was late, like, during the show yesterday, I thought maybe some sort of dam had broken or, and it was just Mother Nature, man, just all that water up there just breaking loose.
1: Dude, you just sent us a computer infographic of
8: how it happened.
1: Holy God, it's out of a Bruckheimer film. It's out of one of those, like, the Earth has broken. Every volcano on Earth erupts at once, and only Kurt Russell can get your wife pregnant.
10: Oh!
1: This fall, the Earth busts. It's so wild-looking seeing how this went down. And the two footage, the piece of footage I've seen so far, the one of the bus station you reference, and the one of the river next to the highway, and one moment it's there, and one moment it's not, and the aftermath is... just the stuff you wish you could kind of unsee, because you just see piles of what you think is rubble, but it's piles of people.
0: Well, it's too late to unsee it.
1: Can't do it. God bless Klonopin. Kobe, chiffonier, tranquility pills, please.
0: There are two things uniting Americans right now besides me. Most Americans hate data centers and those Flock license plate reading cameras.
1: Ooh, they're cutting them down left and right.
0: Flock's CEO on Fox News says Americans, though, need to compromise.
11: I value my privacy. My family values their privacy. My employees value their privacy. But what we're talking about is safety as well. And so I think when people talk about just one of these, privacy or safety, they're prioritizing the wrong thing. And what we have to prioritize as a country is compromise. How do we have our safety and how do we balance privacy?
0: Americans hate those Flock cameras. Some people have taken saws to them. Some of the cameras have even been shot. The other day, Flock did say that the cameras are about to get a shorter memory. People searching them will have to explain themselves. Companies recommending police keep license plate data for just 7 days now, down from 30 days. They're also adding new controls to limit which police agencies can search the data, and officers will have to connect their searches to an actual case number. Anyone whose searching activity looks suspicious could be automatically suspended. This comes after nearly 50 police officers across the U.S. have been charged or accused of using Flock for unauthorized reasons, many of them allegedly tracking romantic partners, exes, friends, or family members. Get this, in Savannah, Georgia, four cops were fired after they were found to have done searches involving people they knew. Here in Maryland, the Baltimore Sun reports police have taken more than 3 million pictures of license plates every single day. They do that every single day. Police say they work. The cameras have helped find stolen cars, wanted criminals, even missing people. But things get interesting where every time your car passes one, the system can record your license plate, where you were, when you were there, details about your car, its make, model, and color. And if your car passes enough of these cameras, privacy experts say police could potentially piece together a pretty good picture of where you go and when you go there.
1: One of our founding fathers, his signature is on the Declaration of Independence and the first Postmaster General. Benjamin Franklin once said, "Those who would give up essential liberty to purchase a little temporary safety deserve neither liberty nor safety." So,
8: can I buy one of these things? Like, how do you? No, I'm serious. Like, are they only?
1: It's only for institutions.
8: Like institutions and law enforcement and stuff like that?
1: Yeah, for organizations, police departments. What's interesting, we talked about this before, Scott. Have you seen the footage, Speaks, of people walking into the Flock headquarters with their cameras out,
0: yeah,
1: filming them, and then like, "You can't film in here." I'm like, "Oh, interesting. I can't film you, but you can track me."
10: The goose can gander, but the gander can't shoot the camera goose.
1: Exactly. Thank you for putting it succinctly. A bird in my shoe is worth a man in my and
0: oh my God,
1: I think I said that wrong. You saw all the examples of like these police officers. Yeah. There was one I read a story about. It was in, I think, New Mexico, that this police officer was straight up using it to stalk a woman.
0: Yes.
1: I mean, yes. Full on pulled her over, was smitten as a kitten, and then they cracked open his company laptop and was like, "Oh, you've been tracking her for weeks."
10: Creepy.
1: Yeah. The people that are cutting these things down know that if I see you do it, I look the other way.
8: Now, maybe you said this, Josh, but the website describes the tool. Now, let me just describe it. This is a quote from the website. Technology that helps communities deter crime, respond to emergencies, and investigate safety incidents.
0: That's right.
1: Yes.
8: I mean,
1: it sounds
8: yeah.
1: like the intentions are good.
8: Yeah.
1: But clearly there's intrusive. Always a double-edged sword. Intrusive. Yes. Like, for example, would you say, is it worth all of us being
8: safe,
1: paid attention to, tracked, cataloged, in some of these cases with these officers, stalked, harassed?
8: Well, that's on the officers.
1: If we save one kidnapped child.
8: Oh.
1: That's the argument. If these things actually have a, well, listen, we get that all that awful crap happened. But there is a child that was returned to their family because of this technology. It's like the same thing with AI. As much as I can't stand it, Spiegs did that story a couple of months ago. There were like three or four doctors botched all these diagnoses. And then this one AI was like, hey, have you tried looking at the aorta? And it saved someone's dad. There's always good and bad to everything. A gun is only as deadly as the person that wields
8: it. Let me ask you this. Like, so a school zone has, there's one right by my house that has those speed cameras set up.
1: Yeah.
8: Those are there. Those are permanent. They're in D.C. They're all over D.C. What's Connecticut Avenue is drenched in them.
1: Yep. All over Connecticut.
8: Now, those, is the difference that those only capture an image of your vehicle if you are speeding? And that these flock cameras are capturing every images of every vehicle?
1: Yes. I think it's everything. It's constantly recording the crazy high definition. Flock camera is an investigative tool that scans and saves license plate data without issuing any tickets as a speed camera. Clearly
8: gathers
1: triggered.
8: The info.
1: Exactly. The speed camera is triggered once you hit that 11 miles or however it's calibrated over. Flock camera's grabbing everybody.
8: Yeah.
1: And they're in weird places, too.
8: Yeah.
1: They're like in the middle of nowhere.
8: Yeah, this is Bernie Sanders. I just, listen, save your frickin' text, all right? I just clicked on a link, and this is what it says. It says, stop AI mass surveillance. AI mass surveillance.
1: It really is.
0: I'm cool with flock cameras. I'm totally against the data centers. And most Americans, according to the polls at least, and watching the videos of Americans going crazy on TV, not only do they hate the flocks, they hate the AI data centers. Well, now some data centers may finally be going where they belong. Outer space.
1: Okay, that's fine. Put them out there.
0: SpaceX is speeding up plans to launch AI data centers into orbit. Instead of building these enormous, power-hungry monstrosities in your neighborhood, Elon Musk wants to put satellites loaded with computing power above the Earth, where they could run on solar energy and get rid of all that heat without using millions of gallons of your water. Technology is still being tested, but SpaceX says the first test satellites could launch sooner than originally planned, and the ultimate goal is an enormous network of orbiting AI computers. SpaceX will need a lot of rockets to get them up there, so the company is also building Starbase Louisiana. It's a massive new launching complex in Louisiana, and those first Starship launches are planned for 2029. So many Americans uniting to speak out against data centers, packing public meetings. Makes me emotional. Buddy, when you can get John Q. Public to give up a night of reality TV washing over him or her to get involved with politics, you better watch out. Pitchforks and torches could be next. Apathy may be on the decline, and it's a beautiful thing to witness. Americans with different political affiliations who would normally like to see each other run over by a subway car are coming together, a united hatred for data centers and flock. Brings a tear to my eye. Makes me almost want to find a neighbor when I get home. Give him a big hug. Almost.
1: That's why he's got eight.
8: Make it nine, baby.
0: So
8: make it nine.
0: And it's funny to see the politicians. The midterms are coming up in November.
8: Oh, just pander.
1: Oh, they pivot to wherever anybody's pissed.
0: There are politicians who are totally in favor of AI data centers and have suddenly changed course and are against it now.
1: Pay attention to Texas.
0: Yeah.
1: Texas is the hot spot for these things. They are popping up left and right because of tax breaks and people just skipping local city councils. And every single small town from your you know, your conservative Dallases to your liberal Austins all hate it. And now they're all, to Josh's point, have completely shifted gears. AI data centers in Texas have used 463 million gallons of water.
12: Is that a lot?
1: It's quite a bit. That's how many I use. It's basically a week's worth of showers for me. Residents in various towns told by leaders, take shorter showers. Okay. It's in Texas. All I do is sweat. It's hot.
0: Finally, from Washington, D.C., where a 35-year-old man has been arrested for being illegally parked outside the U.S. Capitol. Police found a gigantic guillotine in the bed of his pickup.
1: Oh, my God.
0: He had a concealed carry permit, but this was a very unconcealed weapon. The wooden guillotine was 10 feet tall with a sharpened on an angle metal blade. He did not have a gun on him when he was arrested. It's unclear if it was a working guillotine or a prop or what the point of it was, but police took it seriously and seized it and charged the man with carrying a dangerous weapon. He is believed to have driven from Southern California to D.C. So apparently he made it 3,000 miles without being stopped with the guillotine.
8: God, some wackos out there.
1: That is an interesting name, too. I can't pronounce it.
0: I can pronounce it.
1: Take it away, bud.
0: Phelan Tam Daly. That's his name.
1: So clearly from Kentucky.
0: WBAL TV 11 weather. Spotty showers early this morning. Otherwise, a partly sunny, muggy day. 85. Thunderstorms moving in late this afternoon. Early evening, some could be severe. More news at 8. Breaking news anytime it feels like breaking. 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
8: Kobe.
13: Yes.
8: Spell guillotine.
13: Ooh, okay.
1: Take it away.
13: G.
1: Oh. Don't look over here.
8: Don't look over here either.
13: Wait, no.
8: Oh, no cheating.
13: No, because it's about guillotine, basically. So, okay, G. I. L.
8: G U.
13: Oh, it's
8: I.
13: French. Oh, it's G U I L. I want to say it's two L's. G U I L L E T I N E.
1: Ooh, missed it by a letter.
8: It's French.
1: French.
8: Guillotine. Named after the doctor guillotine.
1: Oh, really?
8: I'm just reading.
1: Oh, hell yeah. I was like, wow.
8: French doctor, Joseph Ignace Guillotine.
14: I noticed that you have the headache, so I have a device that will help quite a bit with the headache. It's called the guillotine, and it removes the head. Therefore, the body feels no pain no more, and your body turns into a blood shower.
1: It's Friday. Ravens wrapping up the preseason at the bank versus the Commanders. Tune in for the Ravens pregame show with Keith Mills, Kirk McEwen, Valerie Tracker live at 3. Kickoffs at 6. New coaches, new uniform, the same station. WBAL TV 11. Or listen right here on the flagship of FM Ravens Football 98 Rock. Coming up, we got Balanced Sports. And after that, how little sleep do you need a night to function? We found out that the late, great legend, Dolly Parton, as if her legend wasn't already huge enough, she only needed to sleep 3 hours a night. 3 hours a night, woke up spry, fresh, ready to kick ass. How little do you need?
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16: Waterman Brake shuts down Aviation Boulevard in Hanover between Stony Run and 195. All lanes are shut down. Follow police direction as you head through that area. Again, that's Aviation Boulevard, a little bit past 195. Meantime, Beltway delays continue. Inner Loop still sluggish between Rice Sound Road and Stevenson Road, and continuing actually all the way out toward Green Spring Avenue now. Top of the Beltway also sluggish between Bel Air Road and Perrine Parkway. Still jammed up southbound on 895. Coming down from Lombard Street, looking at some heavy volume as you head into the Harbor Tunnel. And over in Parkville, car versus a deer, Old Hartford Road at Summit Avenue. Baltimore County Police are now on the scene. From the Clinton Electric Traffic Desk, I'm Tony Thornton on 98 Rock.
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2: Morning, Val.
3: Good morning. We've got the Ravens to talk about at joint practice yesterday, their final joint practice of training camp or preseason with the Washington Commanders. Just a quick one practice and done yesterday, but it was good to see another team out on the field. It was actually a bit shocking. I don't remember if I've seen them have a joint practice. No, I think I've seen the Commanders out there before in years past, but we were just in a different location and it was just way different. And look, this is the one last time that we're going to see the starters go up against a different opponent than themselves.
4: Do you expect it to get...
2: Wait for it, Spiegs.
4: Chippy.
3: Well, they didn't.
5: We did not see
3: a fight whatsoever. And so I will say there was a lot of, I guess, excitement on each sideline. Whenever the respective teams make great plays, there's outbursts and things like that, but there's nothing that got any tensions flared or anything like that. So, honestly, it was good to see Lamar Jackson out there slinging passes to Rashad Bateman, and Devontae Walker looked great. I did see a drop from Mark Andrews there, was looking on the offensive side of things. As for the defense, Kyle Hamilton made an incredible near pick with one hand as he jumped up in the air, which was incredible. So Kyle Hamilton's getting after it. You've got Trey Hendrickson getting after it as well. The only guys that you did not see out there, look, Zay Flowers was not dressed. So Jesse Minter talked about that. Ready?
4: Yeah, sorry.
6: Nothing major. Both of those guys dealing with some minor things and looking out for the week one health versus today health.
3: Yeah, so that's Zay Flowers and Zion Young that were out there on the field. We saw Zay, but he just was not dressed, so he was not participating. And meanwhile, Trey Hendrickson is getting all amped up for the training camp practices, and you know, he likes him.
7: Great for me. I have Ronnie Stanley to go against, and you know, it's not much of a break when Carson goes. So it's been fun as iron sharpens iron. You know, we're taking care of our business, no matter who the opponent is. But I mean, they've done a great job of getting me ready for what a game like situation would be.
3: What I love about him saying the iron sharpens iron, that is so a Roquan Smith quote right there. Roquan Smith, when he comes and does, you know, the podium or media with us, mm-hmm. he is speaking in sentences of motivational quotes. And iron sharpens iron is one of them. He'll also say, you know, pressure creates diamonds.
4: That's
3: or something
4: right.
3: like that.
4: Mm-hmm.
3: And I absolutely love it. And so the fact that Trey Hendrickson is picking up on his, like, mannerisms and what Roquan Smith is saying as one of the leaders in the defensive room, I'm here for it.
4: Hard times build tough men. Tough men build peaceful times. Peaceful times create soft men. And okay. you're not going to find a softer man than me. Kobe, go to BlueChew.com and use the promo code JSS. Just to rewind for a second, was this one of those practices where there were no fans?
3: Okay, so there were technically no fans, but I think there were some PSL owners there and some VIP people there because
4: were
3: there
4: children?
3: Were not much so much children, other than like families and friends
4: Thank
3: of
4: God.
3: Like players.
4: Just,
3: why?
4: Just imagine taking your family to a practice and there's Zay Flowers without any clothes on. And you're just having you're trying
3: not
4: to
3: dressed.
4: Bring your what's that?
3: Not dressed.
4: Oh, not in you. Okay, I misunderstood the term not dressed. I thought Zay Flowers was
3: completely undressed.
4: Got it. I understand. I'm not good at football.
3: Yeah, that would be a bit awkward.
4: Yeah, a little strange just to have him out there like, what up? Check out the... Yeah, okay. So he was in his uniform and helmet, but he had clothing on.
3: Right.
4: Oh, thank yeah. God. Okay, just yeah. for a second.
3: He still had like regular, you know, athletic wear on, but just
4: That's
3: not,
4: right.
3: not pads and a helmet.
4: Thank you.
3: Mm-hmm. Yeah, just for some clarification there, if you were wondering.
4: We were talking with the Pro Bowl going away. What do you do for, you know, a Field of Dreams game?
3: You're right.
4: What is it called? The hockey game called the Winter Classic. That's the one. An all-nude NFL game.
5: Oh, my
4: no.
5: God.
4: Nude dudes, 2K27. Your favorite NFL players, not a stitch of clothing
5: Wasn't
4: on.
5: Wasn't there a rumor that that Jamie Foxx, the comedian actor, used to have naked basketball games at his mansion?
4: Really?
5: Oh, yeah. That's no, it's awesome. It's a real thing.
4: Hold on. Let's see here.
3: That sounds disgusting.
4: Why? Jamie Foxx, sorry, after naked basketball antics.
5: Oh, yeah.
4: Yeah, he plans on buying his neighbor's gift baskets to apologize for the naked basketball game in full view of all of his neighbors.
3: What are we doing?
4: Val, years ago,
3: people?
4: You are verboten from ever visiting place called the Avalon in West Virginia. It's

0: nudist resort. Oh. I performed there about 15 years ago, and there's a photo of me on the wall. If anybody ever wants to see me naked, they took a photo and they hung it up. This place has activities, and one of them, they had a softball game.
1: Oh.
0: And we got there early
1: in
0: the day.
1: I won't be participating.
0: No, you don't want to participate with these people. They wouldn't know what to do with your cuteness. A lot of people out there kind of look like some other coworkers of ours that I'll name off air.
1: Oh.
0: But watching a big nude softball game.
1: That's crazy.
0: Looked kind of awesome.
1: They're not sliding.
2: I would hope not.
0: No, none of them are sliding. None of them are sliding. But they looked like they were having a blast. But just to see a dude at the home plate with his... with the bat, and he's kind of got that wide stance. But meanwhile, he's just, his that tackle is just swinging around.
1: That is insane.
0: And then seeing the person like wind up.
1: Oh, no.
0: Hurt. Like, no, thank you. Flapping around.
1: Okay. Well.
0: It was not hot.
1: The NFL and the NFLPA have announced that players who commit one of these three violations, or three of them, because there's, let me go through the list. Hold on. Okay. Will be suspended for one game. If you commit a hip drop tackle, a horse collar tackle, launching, hit a defenseless player, or a blindside block, then you will be suspended. So don't do that. This is an announcement to the players in the NFL, among the NFLPA. Don't be doing the hip drop tackle, okay, or the horse collar, or the blindside block. We don't need to see any of those in a game. They cause injuries, and that's why there is now punishments for that.
0: Damn, it's going to be very interesting, some of the interpretation of some of this stuff, because sometimes that blindside tackle, clearly the left side of a quarterback, it depends on the degree that they hit them at. It's going to be really up to the officiating crew. The hip drop where you grab them and you drop down, sometimes feet get tripped up. Is it intentional?
1: Agree.
0: Is it not intentional?
1: And I feel like sometimes we see a lot more hip drop tackles than we think, but they're not necessarily ruled or, you know, seen as a hip drop tackle. Because I don't love even guys going for the ankles. Like, I don't think that's my favorite thing to see when you're tackling a wide receiver or a running back, because they're just, I don't know. There's better ways to tackle guys.
0: Take them out of time and place them into current day football. Couldn't Ndamukong Suh even play in modern
1: Great
0: NFL?
1: Point.
0: He
1: Great
0: hasn't
1: point.
0: Been around since 2022, but that was a guy
1: Beast
0: that
1: of a man,
0: actively
1: by the way.
0: Sought to murder you on the field. Now, you had your hard-hitting players, your Ray Lewis's of the world. That's fine. Ndamukong Suh was a villain. He did what he could to wound you during a game. I don't think he'd be suspended half the season if he played in 2026, 27.
1: I bet you a lot of players from that era, like the early 2000s, maybe even like 2010s, they're probably thinking the same thing. Like, oh, there's no way I could play with all these rules and everything like that, because the game is just different. It evolves every year, and that's what we're seeing.
0: I'd love to talk to Jared Johnson about this. And by the way, overdue. Kobe, I'm going to give you his number. Double J, I-95, Jared Johnson. We miss the guy. I love hearing his insight on anything NFL. I just love hearing him talking about fishing in Florida. But some of these new rules that are very defensive-minded.
2: I mean, that's the whole thing. It's just a new rule. Like,
1: a new era.
0: A new thing to learn.
2: Mm-hmm. It's just so much.
1: Yeah, it's a lot.
2: Like, how many freaking rules are there now?
1: And it was funny. I was just watching, I think
2: it's the only sport.
1: Yeah, Mike Tirico, he's the lead broadcaster on NBC for Sunday Night Football, and he like is going through and reading the rule book of the NFL, and I wonder if he does that every year because it changes, and so he just wants to familiarize himself with the rules that are upcoming.
2: How many pages is the rule book?
1: Oh my god, it's gonna be a dictionary.
2: I would love to see it. Like, I mean, I'm just trying to think, like, does baseball have any kind of like new rules? Does the NBA have any?
1: They had ABS this year.
0: But that's not a rule. That's like new practices.
2: That's not a rule.
0: Like the pitch clock is a new thing.
2: There's new things.
1: Well, we learned about the fourth out rule in the Boston Red Sox.
2: That's not a new rule.
1: Ago.
2: We just learned
1: not
2: about
1: new,
2: it.
1: But we just.
2: But my point is, like, they just keep tacking on rules.
1: Well, you're right.
2: Year after year, and it's like
0: MLB
2: has
0: a much more measured pace to it. NFL, a average play is 3 to 7 seconds, and in a moment where you need to make a split decision, I let this guy get away with the ball, he busts out of coverage, he's got open field, he put 6 on the board, and it was up to me, the safety, some corner to keep him from getting there, but make sure I grab right here and only there, make sure he could see me ahead of time. Okay, now that I've got him, I can't bring him down, I have to bring him forward. Those microsecond calculations are, I'm not saying impossible, but they're improbable. Again, you got some guy on the blind side. some linebacker, someone that's about to, you know, that's it. I'm showing blitz. I'm going in. He's like, okay, now I got to kind of scoot out in front of the quarterback. Just letting you know, I'm about to get your ass. It's I don't envy them. I don't envy defensive players these days. We get it. The NFL wants it to be. They want to see 50-plus points a game every game.
1: I know.
0: They want to see games where it's 35, 42.
1: And it's hard to deliver that every single week. 28,
0: 41. You can have a great game that's 10-7.
1: Absolutely.
0: If it's a defensive-minded, quarterbacks are struggling to stand up, the pocket's collapsing.
1: It's like a Ravens-Steelers game.
0: Like what we could see with Jesse Minter. I just texted Double J. Oh my God, check this out. I said, you want to come on, talk about new NFL rules? He goes, dude, I'm a working man these days. Started coaching at Bama. Walking in to meetings right now with players.
1: I love that he texted
0: Hell
1: you
0: yeah.
1: back so
0: Miss
1: fast.
0: Miss you guys. Oh, dude, he's a man. Are you kidding
1: that
0: me?
1: That is so awesome. Well, if he ever has any time, you know, we'll make the time. Okay.
3: Two-time captain at Alabama. Shout out.
0: Hell yeah, dude.
1: Aw. Well, switching over to the Orioles really quickly. They had a 7-0 lead over the Cardinals last night, and Kyle Bradish blew that. Real quick, okay? It only took the fifth inning. He allowed St. Louis to score 6 runs and tie the game up at 7. And the Orioles had opportunities to break that tie many times, but it took until the 9th inning for Christian Encarnacion Strand to knock in the go-ahead run.
4: And now a ground ball to the right side gets Vasquez to third. He pokes it to the gap in right center field. That's a base hit. Vasquez will come home and score. Encarnacion Strand to second base, and he'll put the brakes on there. A four-hit game for Encarnacion Strand, and the Orioles regain the lead. 8-7 Baltimore in the ninth.
1: That would be your final score. The Orioles narrowly beating the St. Louis Cardinals 8-7. So they are still 2.5 games out of a wild card spot at this point in the American League, but they have jumped back up into fourth place in the division. So they are not in last place anymore. They're above the Toronto Blue Jays, which is, you know, every win counts, okay?
0: Suck it, Blue Jays.
1: Mm-hmm. Every win counts. So we'll see if the Orioles can finish off the sweep of the St. Louis Cardinals, who came into this series as a 500 team.
0: Earlier coverage today, it's been 7-10. Today, it's 140.
1: So that's right. It's a 2:15 first pitch.
3: Oh, thank God.
0: Yes, 140. So you can actually watch the whole game. Tomorrow, we got a split coverage, clearly. So the Orioles are going to be on WBAL-AM, and 98 Rock is going to have the Ravens game.
1: That's
0: so
1: right.
0: So listen to WBAL if you want Orioles, 98 Rock if you want Ravens, or pop open that mobile app if you want music. Val, on average, how many hours of sleep do you need minimum to function? Minimum.
1: I can sometimes get like maybe 3 or 4 hours of sleep and be fine.
0: And you feel like you're
1: but
0: all right?
1: It depends. You know, I didn't have well,
3: because last hour,
1: morning.
3: I mean, or earlier this hour.
1: We don't really
3: hour,
1: have to talk about it.
3: You were falling, or last hour, you were falling asleep in the studio.
0: It's awesome.
3: Which, did you see the video I posted of you?
1: Yes.
3: But I did it in a nice way.
0: In a loving
3: way.
0: You're
3: very hard work.
1: I am. And I think it's, you know, the past couple of weeks have really caught up with me, and I'm not going to be able to sleep in on the weekends, and that really just like,
3: it
1: hits
3: me.
1: Dude,
3: I feel
1: the
3: same thing,
1: week.
3: Like, especially towards the end of summer, you got to kind of like readjust.
1: It's tough.
3: Like the sun is starting, and I noticed this, you said you like winter because like the sun, it gets darker earlier.
0: Mm-hmm.
3: I have liked it to start, now that it's starting to get darker earlier.
0: Yeah, brother.
3: I don't feel like an obligation to stay up or to like do things. Like it's already 7 o'clock, 7:30, and it's starting to get dark.
0: It's indoor kid season.
3: Yeah, I'm like, let's slow it all down.
1: And it's not like I went to bed late last night. I just think that it's
3: just compounding.
1: Yeah, it's, 100%. It all catches
0: stacks
1: up with
0: up.
1: You.
0: This comes from the Dolly Parton news yesterday. Is Josh does the most impeccable coverage of her passing, and there's all these amazing details about her life. And from people in her inner circle, they said Dolly Parton, on average, needed 3 hours of sleep every night.
3: Yeah. Vince McMahon.
0: 1 hour of sleep a night.
1: That can't
3: be.
1: He's got to be a sustainable.
3: Like physiologically, I don't even think that makes sense.
0: I don't know how it works. How little sleep do you need? Clearly, you've got the classic 8 hours. They think teens, as they grow, need anywhere from 8 to 11 hours. Babies, they sleep in little 30-minute chunks. How little sleep do you need? Do you get on average, and you still wake up ready to slay the dragon? 410-338-1098.

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2: Yeah, we discussed it in sports, and it's on the 3rd of 3. Come on, let's sweep a team. Tampa, we won the series, but it always seemed, I say we like I'm on the damn squad, would lose one, drop one at the end. 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We'll take you all the way to that first pitch. And don't forget, tomorrow, because of the Ravens preseason game against the Commanders, we will have the Ravens game on our station and our sister station, WBAL 1090 AM. They will have the Orioles, 98online.com, for all the information that you need. Yeah, we lost a good one. Dolly Parton coverage on BAL with Josh Spiegel, incredible. I learned so much about the woman. And the one thing that kind of jumped out was she was just so freaking driven to attack each day with each hand that she only slept 3 hours a night. They say that she would get on a tour bus. I read about some of her tour bus exploits where, do you know she asked to drive the tour bus all the time?
3: Hell yeah. She's so cool.
2: She's awesome. She's like, I can't sleep. Can I drive the bus? Guy's like, I legally can't let you. So she would sleep maybe 3 hours and wake up as fresh and ready to rock as someone that got 8, 9, 10 cup of coffee. And I'm asking 410-338-1098. What's the minimum that you need? You referenced McMahon, Vince McMahon, that psychopath. Working for him was apparently a nightmare because he would ask you, if you were in the inner circle, to get on his private plane after some late night show and then, let's work on the next one, pal. And you'd want to sleep. And
3: how much of that is like drugs?
2: Probably a
3: lot.
2: For
3: him, anyway.
2: I'm going to guess it's probably a ton of caffeine, a little, what the hell was his drink? Doers. He drank a lot of Doers at night. But the gimmick was is that if he didn't sleep, you didn't get to sleep. People would watch him like a hawk, and the minute his eyes closed, you went, quick, take a nap. And you had to wake up before him, or he'd call you lazy. 410-338-1098. Dominic says, the minimum I can get and still function is 6. If I get less than 6, I wake up and feel nauseous all day.
3: Yeah. What are we asking here? Like, because I don't think I ever feel fully refreshed. I shared this, like...
2: Yeah.
3: This like meme one time, and it said, I feel like inside of me there's this sleep that needs to be slept,
2: and the sleep has not been slept,
3: and every time I'm never able to sleep the sleep I need or something. And it's like, yeah, it's just I never feel like
2: we have odd hours. When my mom did ER for Southern Maryland Hospital, she the same way when you work at a restaurant, you don't get the good shifts at first, and when you start ER you get overnights, and of course someone's blowing their fingers off with an M80 at 2 a.m. So she never got sleep for the first 6 months of that rotation, and she'd be a zombie. She'd try to go to sleep, but your body wouldn't let you sleep. She'd stay up staring at the ceiling fan, maybe get 2 or 3. There was one night while you were out on the guys trip, Huber came in looking like reheated death. He went, I think I slept 2 hours. It said it took him hours to get his legs under just because his body wouldn't let him. And he couldn't remember his home address.
3: Somebody says, my sleep philosophy since high school, I'm 46 now. Fine on 5, function on 4, try on 3, terrible on 2, worthless on 1. My body has gotten used to 4 hours of sleep. I function just fine on a daily basis.
2: Simplicity says, welcome to the program, new listener. Speaks. This fellow discovered us through Lunatic in the newsroom.
3: Really?
2: He enjoys Lunatic, and now he discovered JSS.
3: Wow.
2: See, it's a symbiotic relationship. He is the foreman on a construction site. He needs there to be there before anybody. I have to stay there afterwards to catalog equipment. At best, I get 4 hours. Usually, I get 3. I have acclimated to it.
3: God.
2: That's nuts.
3: Yeah, like last night, I was in bed at 8:30. I think I probably went to bed at 9, and then you wake up around... I think I woke up at 4, so what is Nine, is a 7?
2: Jesus, Nikki, girl, I get 2.5 to 4 hours at most. I've just gotten used to it.
3: Girl!
4: Can you get used to it? I mean, I guess.
2: 13 years into this program, I'm not used to waking up at 3. I accept it. I have to. But my body every morning is like, what are you doing? Lie back down in that cloud of farts you've created. I've curated those farts. The bed is perfectly warmed. Angela, I could live on 2 to 3 hours of sleep, especially when I worked at the bakery right at 3 a.m. start time. Then as a new mom, same thing. I'm a very light sleeper, so my body just seems to accept it its fate.
3: Are they talking about like all day, every day? Because if there's 24 hours in a day,
2: yeah.
3: If you're sleeping three, that means you sleep for three, you're up for 21 hours. Straight hours. Then you get another three, and then you're up for another 21 straight hours. And
2: ready
3: you
2: to go.
3: How?
2: What are the weekends like? Yeah, those same people that checked in, Simplicity, Nikki, Angie, are... So on weekends, are you also just getting three or four, or do you sleep for like 13 hours?
3: And that's the other thing. I mean, I've read that you like can't catch up on sleep. Like, that is a myth. Like, you can't be like, oh, well, on the weekend, yeah, I'll catch up. Like, oh, it doesn't work that way.
2: Your body needed it. Oh, the way the farmers needed the rain, a new mother, a single mother of five, needs 19 hours on Sunday. Awful.
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11: Over near Patterson Park, there's an accident at the intersection of Patterson Park Avenue and East Fayette. Police and response are on the scene, redirecting traffic. Down in Hanover, Aviation Boulevard remains closed between 195 and Stony Run Road due to a water main break situation right now, so just be aware there. Beltway delays continue very sluggish on the outer loop of the Beltway from 795 all the way down to Security Boulevard. Top side of the Beltway, more of the same, slow between Bel Air Road and Perrine Parkway, and dealing with an accident in Parkville at the intersection of Old Hartford Road and Summit Avenue. 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
5: Why did a man pretend to be his own father? You'll hear how the hoax played out coming up.
3: And from the Rice Law News Desk, Josh Spiegel.
5: The most watched murder trial in the country is wrapping up in Massachusetts. The question is not whether Lindsay Clancy killed her three small children. It's whether she was so mentally ill she didn't understand what she was doing. This morning, closing arguments will begin. Prosecutors have tried to prove Clancy intentionally murdered her children, but Clancy's lawyers argue she had postpartum psychosis, lost her grip on reality, and when she tried to get help, her doctors misdiagnosed her and over-medicated her, prescribing more than a dozen psychiatric drugs in just 4 months. After today's closing arguments, the jury will get the case. They got to decide whether this was murder or a mother in the grip of severe mental illness.
2: And Spees, you've read the tea leaves on this and predict that this jury's not going to come back with a unanimous verdict. That's
5: just the hunch. I just cannot see how they're going to agree whether a unanimous decision on whether she did it intentionally or if it was severe mental illness. I could be wrong. But, you know, if it's a mistrial, they could always retry her.
3: Yeah, I just saw a clip of, like, her in the courtroom, and they zoomed in on, like, her face, and she was, like, staring.
2: Mm-hmm.
3: She looks psychotic. She looks psychotic.
2: She looks like she ain't there.
5: I think it's likely there'll be a mistrial. If it's not a mistrial, I think they'll find her guilty by reason of insanity. I don't think she'll get a straight up first degree murder charge and spend time in prison.
2: Yeah.
5: I think she'll go to a mental hospital if they go that direction.
2: Also, the fact she's paralyzed the rest of her life from leaping out of that, was it off of a balcony, a window?
5: Second story window of the house. Cut her wrists and neck after allegedly killing the kids and jumping out the window.
17: Did you see that insane wall of water washing over people in Nepal? A glacier collapsing, sending mud and water down on towns. More than 1,000 people are missing, including at least 47 American tourists. Hundreds of people are dead. ABC's John Longman.
18: One image in particular has struck me. What looks like a bus terminal of some description or big official-looking buildings. And it's a really wide shot. And you notice what look like ants running down the street, but they are people. And then this massive literal wall of water, some estimates as high as 160 feet, comes in and just wipes everything away. People had no chance, just catastrophic. They're saying that it's a landslide that occurred on the Nepal-China border area, which hit a glacier, and then in turn, that glacier then caused a flood of one of the major rivers, the Baltikoshi River, which feeds into multiple other rivers in this kind of valley area. And basically every river in the area burst its banks and flooded the whole kind of valley, the whole basin.
5: That's reporter James Longman.
2: You did a report back in 2024. It was a series of landslides, I think in India, the Wayanad landslides. That the aftermath of this looks very similar to those where just earth gave way and water gave way and entire small towns, I mean, washed away like matchsticks. and small army men, and then you look at the aftermath of that, and you go, where do we even start to clean up? The cleanup on this is going to be the rest of the year. Then you've got to think about disease. You've got rats, pestilence. There's so much death out there. There's people that will probably never be found.
4: Pestilence.
2: I don't
4: even know what that is. You know where I know that word from?
2: The Bible.
4: No, a Metallica song.
2: Oh, hell yeah, man.
4: That's the only other time
2: I've ever heard.
4: It's the only other time I've ever heard that song.
5: New rules for kids on Instagram and Facebook. Meta, which owns those apps, reached an $18 billion settlement with nearly every American state. The states accused Meta's apps hooked young users, harmed their mental health, and illegally collected kids' data. So with this settlement, there'll now be a default daily time limit for teen accounts that only a parent can lift. Users under 18 will be blocked from Instagram and Facebook from midnight to 6 a.m. Meta will also stop displaying the number of likes or reactions for young users. There'll also be some beauty filters blocked.
2: You know what I've seen on a couple of phones these days? Because we talked about it earlier, us laying in bed, staring at a phone. Scott's got a crick in his neck. My eyes are crossing. Will Sasso dropped the damn thing and caved his teeth in once. There's the Simplify apps that you can now download onto iPhones, Androids, where it turns the phone black and white. Because some of these companies, much in the same way restaurants will specifically design color schemes to draw the eye, to make you hungry, to make you want to go towards them, apps will do the same. They'll have color saturation, splash graphics that make you want to continue to scroll, continue to look. This thing, this Simplify app, turns your phone black and white. It's got unappealing brick font on the... It's basically like a new operating system for the phone. It goes phone, text...
4: And what's the point?
2: Phone, text, contact settings. It strips your smartphone. It makes your phone dumb. It dumbs your phone. And you're not accessing nothing. You can't get on Instagram.
4: Yeah, but I would just go in and turn it off.
2: That's my thing. It's kind of just go on this, go turn the thing off and go back in there.
4: I have warnings set up like, hey, you've been on your phone. Shut up.
2: I'm going in.
4: You've been on your phone for a four.
2: Shut up, robot
4: I'm
2: phone.
4: I'm deactivating Simplify so I can.
2: I'm gooning.
4: De-grinder.
2: Leave me alone. It's goon o'clock. What am I supposed to do with these hands? They've been pre-astroglided.
5: First week of classes for lots of kids in Maryland, and Guilford Elementary School in Columbia had to close yesterday because of a sewage problem. That's right, sewage. A more disgusting story I cannot recall in my career, which leads me to think about the people who really suffer in these kind of situations. The custodians. You never hear about the custodians. Can you imagine the trauma the janitors endure having to clean up the sewage in a school? Can you?
2: Thank you for speaking for those without the voice. The voice of the voiceless. Yeah, that sucks. Dude, we had not this past weekend, weekend before. We had to go to the, what's the name of the place? Damn it. Truxton Pool. Some kid just turned his ass into a chocolate wonderfall from Golden Corral all over the bathroom. And then when he was not done dumping in the men's room, floor, walls, everything but the toilet, he took it out to the pool.
4: No way.
2: And they had to, they shut the pool down, had to drain it. Because solid, you get to keep the pool open and you have to reshock it. Liquid, you have to drain the pool. They kicked us out. But the bathroom, I just watched this broken-spirited janitor in there mopping what looked to be a Nestle version of a Jackson Pollock.
4: Oh.
2: The amount of liquid that came out of this kid was gnarly. Now, that was one instance. Every day in a high school, middle school, you think those they can't keep their bathrooms at home clean. I got a bathroom in my hallway upstairs.
4: Nasty.
2: Every day I open it up and go, oh, God, did you need to use that much TP? Evan's doing this thing now, Speaks, where he's dabbing himself dry in a method I will not act out because I've never been to the island. But he's throwing it in the trash can, not in the toilet. So I look. It's just the front part.
4: With the front?
2: Yeah, he's doing this.
4: Oh, good. That's good. That's a good tactic.
2: I'm not sure if he sprung a leak because the bathroom trash can is mounded over every day, and we've got to empty the thing. And we're going, buddy, it's TP. It's number one. All right.
4: Did you teach him to shake it a couple times?
2: Man, man, I'm getting into dangerous territory there. Do it like this. I think he
3: should.
2: Couple
3: of good shakes.
2: Joey, do you babysit? Come Sometimes. On over. Okay, unfurl that mamba of yours. All right, and go, like this, fella. And just shake that party sub you've got hiding underneath those dockers. Because I can't.
4: Here, watch me do it.
2: Watch
4: here.
2: This right here.
4: Grab it right around the base.
2: You ever wrangle a gator? Check this out.
4: Three or four hearty shakes is usually what it takes.
2: After that, you're just playing with it. Yeah, they treat their home bathrooms disgustingly. You know the school bathrooms have to be vile.
5: A big breakthrough in the fight against pancreatic cancer. The FDA has approved a new targeted drug that slows tumor growth and potentially prolongs the life of patients with advanced pancreatic cancer. It doubles the average survival rate in clinical trials. Scientists hope it can be used someday to treat other cancers that have the same gene mutation. And this is the second major cancer treatment breakthrough in the last week. You may have heard a few days ago about a new vaccine that prevents the recurrence of the skin cancer melanoma. Stage 3 trial results with that suggest the vaccine can stop melanoma from coming back or spreading, and it uses the same technology behind certain coronavirus vaccines.
2: All right, man.
4: Yeah, pancreatic is tough.
2: It's real bad.
4: Tough one. We've all known people that have gone through that one. Mm-hmm. It's like, by the time they even find it, it's like, too late.
2: You hate throwing out the phrase death sentence, but a lot of times, it really can be.
4: Oh, yeah.
2: Dude, that and colon cancer, those are the ones, none of them are great, but there are ones that are extra tough, and pancreatic cancer is right up there.
5: Finally, from the UK, where a 31-year-old fella pretended to be his own father. He lied about his father having problems and his father needing money. Well, the son managed to pull the heartstrings of people to the tune of more than $67,000. And the son spent the money on sausage rolls and OnlyFans subscriptions.
2: What a fat pervert.
5: Now the evil son has been sentenced to 2 years in jail.
2: Yeah, there's a special place in hell.
5: WBAL-TV 11 weather. Today in Baltimore, sun and clouds, muggy, 85. Thunderstorms moving in late this afternoon, early evening. Some could be severe. More news at 9. Breaking news anytime it feels like breaking. 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
2: Kobe, go get our guest. And hey, join us, Jones Junction, next Friday, 12 to 2. The Labor Day sale is underway at Jones, and we want to hang out with you at Jones. 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We would love to have you there. 90online.com/events. This is wild. Only 292 people have ever successfully completed this challenge. I'd love to know the failure rate. People that tried, failed.
4: Oh, yeah. I never didn't even think about that.
2: The people that were like, I'm going for it. I'm going to hit the 777. Joining us in studio, he's the Senior Director of Digital Strategy and Innovation with the Baltimore Ravens. He's been there damn near two decades. Friend of ours, he is going to be running 7 marathons in 7 days on all 7 continents. Dave Lang, good morning, buddy.
19: Good morning, guys.
2: Glad Thanks to have you, man. Dude,
4: appreciate I feel like I'm staring at a crazy person. Are you a crazy person?
19: I like to think, my wife thinks I'm a crazy person, but I like to think that I'm just an ordinary guy.
2: What made you want to do this? Are you a runner to begin with?
19: I never defined myself as a runner. It was something I just kind of did to keep in shape.
5: Oh, you look like you have a runner's body.
4: Yeah, dude. Yeah. I mean, I'm looking at your resume here. Well, you're a runner. Just own it.
19: I guess so.
4: Yeah.
2: You've done marathons?
4: Let me read the thing. It says, first of all, your inspiration is O.J. Brigance. Rest in peace. We love you. Incredible man. Completed the Baltimore Marathon. Completed all 6 Baltimore Running Festival races. Marine Corps Marathon. Baltimore-a-thon 5K. You finished 4th in that one. Took first in the Brigance Brigade 2026. Your brother's in on it. He set the Guinness World Record for the fastest marathon dressed as a Santa Claus in the New York City Marathon. You guys are weirdos.
2: Dave, question. What are you running from?
4: What are you running to?
19: I mean, I have 3 daughters who are listening right now.
4: Shout out, daughters. What are their names?
19: Emma, Charlotte, and Maya.
2: So you're running for
3: girls' ages?
19: 12, 10, and 6.
17: Oh, those awesome. Are fun ages.
2: Great ages. Awesome. Great ages, not driving.
19: The youngest, when she was in a stroller, she used to love running with me. I'd push her.
3: Yeah, I would do that too. I got one of those jogging strollers. Yeah. That was the best.
19: It's a great way to get in shape.
3: Yeah, it was fun.
2: My son and I share American Spirit cigarettes near the shed. How did you decide to do this?
19: I heard about this 8 years ago, and at first I did also think it was crazy. But then I realized there's people out there that are doing, you know, even wilder things. And I think that the human body is capable of a lot more than any of us imagine. And I knew, as the father of three, I wanted to inspire them and show them that no dream is too big, no idea is too crazy. If you work hard enough, you can achieve everything that you set your mind to. But I also recognized early on that this is kind of a big thing, and I'd have a platform and I'd want to use it for some positivity. So OJ Berganza has always been one of the biggest inspirations in my life, and knowing what he and his wife Shonda do with the Berganza Brigade Foundation, I knew from the very beginning that I'd want to support them and raise money for people living with ALS.
3: Yeah. When did you first realize your love of running?
19: I don't know if I can honestly say that I love
3: running. You're 42 now.
19: I am.
3: When did you start running?
19: I ran the Baltimore Marathon in 2012, and that was kind of a bucket list thing. You know, like a lot of people, I just want to run one marathon in my life. And then I ended up deciding to do all the other races in the running festival. After COVID, though, I decided that this feeling for this World Marathon Challenge, it was less of an idea and became more of a calling. Just something in the back of my mind that just grew stronger and stronger, and it felt like my destiny and something that God was calling me to do. And I feel like the last few years I've spent running, preparing for this moment.
2: Are the Ravens expecting you to use vacation time?
19: Yes, I've already put in for vacation.
2: You literally had to burn vacation for this thing.
3: So it's Dave Lang. It's the 777 World Marathon Challenge. 7 marathons, 7 continents in 7 days. You start in Miami, Florida. You run.
19: No, actually, so it's the opposite. And I heard you guys a few weeks ago. So the first race is actually in Antarctica.
3: Okay, so
2: it's in reverse.
19: Yes, Antarctica.
3: So Antarctica to Cape Town, Africa. So you go from there, you shoot up to Africa, you do the race there. Then you got to go to Perth, Australia. I forgot about Australia. That's in the middle
19: and it'll
3: of
19: be summertime.
3: Summer.
19: It might be 100 degrees there.
3: Then you go to Dubai. That's got to be hot.
19: That'll
3: too,
19: be
3: right?
19: Cool.
3: Is Dubai
19: probably a little warm?
3: Probably. So you're going from freezing cold of Antarctica, then you go to Cape Town, Africa, Perth, Australia, Dubai, Madrid, Spain, South Africa, and then Miami, all in 7 days.
19: Yes.
3: And the biggest thing I'm thinking about is just like recovery time.
2: Yeah, totally.
19: Yeah, you're not staying in hotels. You're recovering on airplanes. You have long flights, obviously.
2: Not a lot of room to stretch out on a plane.
19: Be probably laying on the floor.
2: How many people are you going to be doing this with?
19: They take up to 60 people a year.
2: Okay. So, but on your particular travel, because you just said it well, you're not going to be in a hotel. I've known people that have done marathons. Scott ran a half marathon, and it takes a little bit to recover, especially you, a man in your 40s. If I'm just traveling cross country,
3: it's exhausting.
2: It's exhausting just to sit for 6 hours after not having ran a marathon. So I take it the minute you get off the plane, say we'll start in Ultima Base, Antarctica. You run the thing. You got a great time. You're running right to the next plane.
19: And pretty much. You have 8 hours to run each race. So
2: what about
19: hoping
2: changing
19: to not take 8 hours. You're basically on each continent for about 12 hours.
2: And then you're going from Antarctica to Cape Town or to Perth or Cape Town?
19: Cape Town and then Perth.
2: Okay, so you're going from Antarctica to Cape Town, where it's two drastically different environments.
3: Yeah, you go to the website for the World Marathon thing, and they have the footage of like people running in Antarctica.
2: Looks like a North Face
3: and
2: ad.
3: And it looks exactly what you think it would look like. It is just a big, open, white, vast thing, and you are bundled up, and you are just running across nothingness.
19: Pretty much.
3: It's crazy.
2: Nothing to look at. Nobody cheering you on.
19: I think it'll be beautiful.
2: It's probably going to be beautiful.
3: It's going to be amazing.
19: But it'll be like running on another planet.
3: Yes.
2: What about elevations, too?
3: Yeah, I didn't even think about that.
19: You know, like above sea level, or are you talking about just elevation
2: just
19: gain?
2: Just these 7 marathons you're going to be running. Mm-hmm. You have different elevations where the air might
19: for
2: be
19: sure.
2: thinner, where the air might be. Some are going to be extremely dry environments. Others are going to be humid, Arctic, hot. Your body. You ever seen the thing where somebody takes a glass right out of the dishwasher and puts it in the freezer and it explodes because of a temperature change?
3: That's going to be your body, Dave.
19: For sure. Well, I've done my best to try to simulate conditions during the summertime. I'd wait until it got, you know, 100, 105 degrees and then go out and run instead of early morning. And then in the wintertime, it can get pretty cold around here. So I'll be out there taking the opportunity, every opportunity I get when it's 10 degrees out. Or
3: I've run, I ran for like 5 or 6 years and I've ran in very, very cold weather. And as long as you have the proper gear and once your body heats up, you're totally fine. But by the time you're done, your breath forms all the icicles. Like I have a beard. I don't know. Like I would have icicles hanging off my
19: beard. I've run with crystals on my, eyelids and all. I will say in January when we had that cold spell here, it was actually colder in Baltimore than it was in Antarctica.
3: Oh, really?
19: So maybe I'll get lucky like that again.
3: Let me ask you this, Dave Lang. How much research are you doing into all the specific races? Now, are these actual marathons or are these races only put on by the World Marathon? Do you know what I'm saying? Yeah, do these races already exist or are they in conjunction with other races?
19: This is an organized race for just for the people doing this. Not like anybody can just sign up for one of these races. It's not like the Baltimore Marathon. It's specifically for the people doing this challenge. I have reached out to a bunch of people that have completed the challenge in the past. I mean, this is not something you can just Google for information. So I've gotten advice from
2: what they say is the biggest challenge. People that have done and succeeded said, "Hey, do this, don't do this."
3: Yeah, or the best tidbit of advice, like both. Like,
19: what? I mean, a lot of advice on packing and what specific gear to bring and food too. You know, you might want to bring some food because
2: you can't dress
19: around, you can't necessarily get what food items you're looking for.
2: That's right. You've got to replenish. You've got to hydrate, glucose packets. You can't dress the same in Ultima Base Antarctica as you do in Perth, Australia. That's got to be two completely
3: and
2: different
3: the packing
2: outfits.
3: And all that is all on you.
19: Yes.
3: Like, so if you mispack or misgauge what you need, you're screwed.
19: Maybe sure when I get to South Africa, try to run to a store, pick something up. But yeah, I'll make sure that the checklist is complete there.
3: Are you going to get any sleep the night before you leave?
19: I mean, I hope to, but I'm sure there will be that, you know, pre-race jitters and adrenaline.
3: God.
19: Probably be tough to sleep.
2: Our friend Dave Lang from the Baltimore Ravens hanging out with us. He's been there for 20 years, basically, senior director of digital strategy and innovation with the Ravens. So, okay. You're taking 7 days. You're burning through vacation time. Are you have to take additional days afterwards just to recover before you go back to work? Or are you going back on the eighth day?
19: I mean, I'm hoping that I'm going back on the eighth day because this race, the last race is actually a week before Super Bowl 61. So after flying 24,000 miles around the world, I'm planning on flying another 3,000 miles to go to LA to be at SoFi Stadium to watch the Ravens win their third Super Bowl.
3: There we go, baby.
2: That's the attitude I'm looking for.
3: Yeah, let's go. Yeah, I'm just thinking about it. Like I said, I mean, I had a short dalliance with running. I've only ran a few half marathons. That was my longest distance. And just even the recovery from that. And then you're going to turn around and do a marathon every single day for 7 days on seven different continents. It's insane.
2: And I'm putting up a link right now for the website. It is 777forals.com, F-O-R-A-L-S.com. You can go to the website. You can help donate. You're doing this for our friend O.J. Bergance, Shonda Bergance, the Bergance Brigade, the 5.7K. So you go there, you donate, and you run for a great cause. Are you going to be wearing maybe his jersey at any point during the thing?
19: I'll definitely be representing Bergance Brigade on my gear. You know, it's something, too. Originally, my plan was to raise $57,000 for the Bergance Brigade. And when I had some conversations early on, some people said, "This is a big deal. You're aiming too low."
3: I agree.
19: So I said, "Okay, let's make it $100,000." And, you know, the average cost of living with the disease is about $200,000 a year for people. And the Bergance Brigade, as you guys know, and you're big supporters, all their money goes to help these families in need and get them the resources and support,
3: equipment,
19: you know, devices, wheelchairs that they need. So that is the plan here. You know, I was not expecting OJ's passing to come while I was training for this, right? I mean, he's been living with this disease for 19 years, just such an inspiration to many. And I fully expected him to see his smiling face when I finished this. But you know what? I think this just gives me an even bigger
3: drive. He's watching, dude. He knew all about it? Did you have conversations with him about it? We actually met last November
19: is when I brought this idea to him, and he thought, you know, he was a believer from the start, thought it was fire.
3: He's always been a believer, man. That's like, yeah.
19: He did not doubt me and just loved it and was fully on board.
3: So maybe it's a little extra inspiration, know that he's looking down on you. What about your wife? She's just going to be at home with the three girls for a week, like waiting on phone calls? Do you have check-in times? Like, okay.
19: You know, they did ask if they could come with me around the world. They wanted to see penguins in Antarctica. I said that would be a pretty expensive family vacation, but they are all going to meet me in Miami, Florida.
3: They are.
19: At the end, yeah.
2: And I'm sorry if I misheard. You've already done the Antarctic in one?
19: No.
2: Before, you've never been. This will be your first time?
19: First time. Yeah.
2: You're going to be the first person I've ever known. We consider you a friend. You'll be the first friend we've ever had that's been to Antarctica.
19: Yeah, it'd be pretty cool to, you know, obviously not only run, but to visit all
2: just
19: the
2: to go
19: continents.
2: To Antarctica.
5: Would, as soon as you get there, do us a favor. Give us a call. We want to
3: know. Let us know you're right.
5: Let us know you're okay.
2: Let us know you're all right. You worry. Let us know the minute you touch down. Coming up, we'll talk to Valerie Prachter in sports. Got any questions? Text him in 410-338-1098. X him at JSS98 Rock. The link is up for our friend Dave Lang. More with him coming up. 7 marathons, 7 continents, 7 days after Val.
20: 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Also, win tickets for Mastodon after the Orioles Cardinals wrap their game around 5:15. 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
3: 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Hello, Tony.
22: Hello. Tony Thornton.
3: Tony Thornton.
2: Yes. Guess who we're in here with.
23: I'm here. I'm ready. Let's go.
2: We're with Dave Lang. He's running 7 marathons, that's, 7 continents, 7 days.
23: That is crazy. 7 marathons.
2: Nuts.
23: That's nuts. But hey, listen, he can do that. I can't. Let's take a look at this issue over in Hanover. Aviation Boulevard remains closed in both directions with a water main break between 195 and Stony Run Road. If you're in the area of BWI Marshall, just a heads up there. There's also an overturned truck blocking the ramp from 195 westbound to the off-ramp to 95 as well. The northbound ramp to 95 coming from 195. So coming from the airport, you're going to have some problems there. Also, there's an accident up in Harford County, 95 North, just before the Bell Camp exit 543. And picking up some volume delays off and on the JFX heading south between Northern Parkway and the Cold Spring Lane. 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
3: What's up, Val?
2: Hey, Val.
3: More with Dave Lang on the other side of it. 7 marathons, 7 continents, 7 days.
4: It's a lot.
3: He's an impressive human being. And, we'll continue our conversation with him. if you'd like to be a part of it.
0: Absolutely. And I think just right off the bat, we can't not even, there's no competition. Nobody tops this.
3: No, we
0: this.
3: Can't, you know can't what I mean? Comprehend something like
0: that. No, none of us are in the physical shape for that.
2: 3,000 have died trying.
3: What is the,
2: I'm making that up.
3: I
2: have
3: done
2: no
3: the
2: idea.
3: Math. What's 26 times, what 26.2 times
19: 183.4 miles.
3: 183.4 miles. God. What are some of them ultra dudes doing? Like the ultra marathon?
19: Oh,
3: is
19: it like 100 miles? Yeah, yeah. 200. I just followed a race in Germany the other day that they ran over 400 miles. So.
2: And there's those weird ones too where they add like obstacles. Like every mile, some guy shoots you in the ass with a paintball gun. Or now you got to run through piranhas. Like those weird Tough Mudder ones where everybody dislocates something at the end. Or
19: you guys could do this. I'm convinced.
0: What?
19: Tons of
0: I could maybe
19: could
0: run
19: this.
0: Maybe one marathon.
2: Do you know how I got this? Dead ass.
19: I was wondering.
2: Tricycle.
3: Yeah.
0: Is
2: I was
0: that
2: on.
0: Taped over your shirt?
2: A tricycle. Now it's a shoulder harness.
0: Oh.
2: It's holding my shoulder in place. Tricycle. And I went 80 feet.
0: It's true.
2: You're running 7 marathons. I would die. I die on the plane ride over.
19: Once your shoulder's better, you should start training.
2: Not there
19: you
2: go.
3: All right, pal, see some sports and then more Dave after.
0: Real quick, Orioles took an early lead last night in St. Louis. They were up 5-0 after the first inning, thanks to Leody Taveras.
1: The pitch by McGreevy. And Leody gets into one. Right field and deep. Walker is back. He's looking up at the track, and that baby's gone! An Earl Weaver special in the heart of St. Louis. And it's 5-0 Baltimore in the first.
0: There we go. That's Leody Taveras. Then Pete Alonso has a 2-run shot in the second. Make it 7-0 Orioles.
1: The pitch. Alonso drives this to right field. Walker's back. He's at the wall. And that is gone. The amazing Alonso does it again. 7-0 Baltimore.
0: You gotta love Brett.
2: Yeah.
0: He's awesome. It is too fun.
2: God, I want to hear him call postseason baseball.
0: Oh, he will. I mean, and he has, obviously.
2: He has, but yes. I want to hear it again.
0: So, of course, the hero of the night was Christian

0: this weekend, and the Athletics are a last place team. So fingers crossed, you guys will be talking about it tomorrow. And we got some double dip right here on 98 Rock tomorrow because it's Ravens and Orioles happening at the same time.
1: Yes, great point. We're going to be playing the Ravens game on our station. WBAL 1090 AM is going to be playing the Orioles game on theirs. And looking at the Orioles, after they wrap up with this squad, like you said, they don't have a real murderer's row coming up.
0: Cleveland has not stopped winning, so that's really going to be tough because the Guardians come to town at the end of next week. They're playing the Guardians and the Red Sox in that homestand after they come back from Colorado.
1: Yeah.
0: So, and that's, again, a part of this 16-game stretch where they have no off days. So it's go, go, go. And I did not like what we saw from Kyle Bradish last night. And Tyler O'Neill just hit the injury list with right shoulder inflammation for 10 days. So hopefully Blaze Alexander comes back within this Athletic series. I think that's what he's eyeing, or potentially Colorado. But yeah.
1: Yeah, it's going to be, like you said, the Athletics. Then it's going to be the Rockies. Then Boston. We've got a four-game rip. Let's do that. And then Cleveland.
0: Right.
1: So hopefully by then Cleveland starts sucking wind a little bit.
0: That would be great.
1: And they drop down in the rankings because... Yeah. The end is in sight.
2: Mm-hmm. Speaking of baseball, Little League World Series, our girl Kinley Rasmus. Is it Kinsley or Kinley?
0: Kinley.
2: No S?
0: Yeah, that's no S.
2: Kinley Rasmus.
0: That's right.
2: They were eliminated.
0: They were? Why did I think they were? They lost last night?
2: I'm pretty sure it came to an end. That's what I was reading.
0: Well, it's because she wasn't pitching, you know? God darn it.
3: Maybe I'm wrong. But
1: oh, language. We have a guest.
0: Sorry. You know how upset I get about the Little League World Series.
1: She's clearly drunk.
2: Kinley Rasmus Little League World Series is over.
0: Dang it!
2: But her legacy lives on.
0: Yeah, of course. I mean, what? She's one of 25 girls to pitch in the Little League World Series. And
2: you
0: can say her name in the same sentence as Monet Davis. What are we doing?
2: You just wonder what does the future hold for someone like this? Because
0: Monet Davis is right now?
1: What's it called? It's not the WMLB, but the Women's Professional Baseball League. The one that had the worst national anthem you've ever heard.
0: I think it's still softball, isn't it?
2: No, it's baseball.
1: It's baseball.
0: Is it? Are they
2: going over baseball league now, yes.
0: Oh, I wasn't even sure about that.
2: Stay plugged in.
1: Women's Pro Baseball League.
0: You know, wait. It was Martha Reeves who set me off, okay?
1: It was the WPBL, August 1st. And I remember I was on vacation at Harper's Ferry.
0: I'm telling you.
1: And I woke up to 30 texts from people, 25 of which were Tony, going, you have to hear the worst national anthem you've ever heard.
0: Yeah.
1: And you felt bad because apparently the game was good. So a young woman like this, who's kicking ass, now has a future in professional sports should this league get its legs under.
0: Yeah. No, it's...
1: Just pay attention to
0: see
1: everything the WNBA is doing and do the dead opposite. Just do the dead opposite and you will thrive.
0: Okay. Fingers crossed. We'll see. Meanwhile, Ravens training camp their workouts continue. Yesterday, they had the joint practice. Today, I believe it's just a walkthrough before their game tomorrow night at T-Bank Stadium against the Commanders, but the joint practice yesterday with the Commanders was awesome. I was on the offensive side for most of it. Saw Devontae Walker with an incredible catch from Lamar Jackson. Look, Jacoby Lane getting a little bit stuffed, and the defense for the Commanders is pretty stout. So this is ones going against ones, which is what you love to see because they're not going to be out there in that preseason game tomorrow night. So this was their last real in-person action against a guy in a different jersey.
1: And they ain't got no love for you. If you're playing against your own team, your own squad, there's clearly a little something in the back of their head going, I need this guy to be okay.
0: Mm-hmm.
1: I need this player, this teammate to be upright. You get somebody across the field from you, even in practice, they ain't wearing the same jersey.
0: Mm-hmm.
1: They're going to go a little bit harder.
0: Yeah.
1: Even subconsciously, they're gonna hit you a little bit harder. They're going to go for that ball a little bit deeper.
0: Yeah.
1: Yeah, we need these practices this. So it's nice to see a 1v1.
0: And I just want to hear a little bit from Lamar because he was actually talking to us after the practice. And, of course, he's not going up against Jaden Daniels there on the other side of the field taking on the Ravens defense. But let me tell you what. The Ravens defense was cooking yesterday, and look, Lamar's still going to praise.
4: Lamar?
0: Still going to praise Jaden Daniels because, again, they're talked about sort of in a similar light of being, very capable, sort of.
1: No, the Commanders consider Jaden Daniels their Lamar.
0: The
1: closest thing they had to a QB1 that they could get excited about, not just accept, we're excited about this guy. And I saw him in the practice squad. Lamar said, hey, man, great play. Put it up. High four.
0: Right. No high fives for Jaden Daniels.
1: He's not trying to get
0: sued. Out of respect, this is what he said.
5: Tremendous. Same thing. He can do it all. Make any throw, run with the best of them, make guys miss, get down the field, put his team in great position to win. I feel like that's the

0: this time and age, you know, this day and age, this is what it's all about. You know, a quarterback that can do it all. And I feel like throughout the whole league, that's what quarterback's doing.
1: And also about Lamar and this new offense, where does he feel like he's at right now as we get real close to week one?
0: I'm going to have to think regardless. You know, that's the quarterback position. It's all about thinking. So not just this offense, you know, just each and every play, even when the season comes. But I feel like I'm great. I'm in a great place with the offense right now.
1: In a great place. We love to see it. How about the design runs for Lamar? We're going to see more of those in 2026.
2: I love a design.
0: Know, I know. A lot of people know. I was hurt last year, too, you know, so I really couldn't do anything like I wanted to, you know, so it really would put my team in a good position if I was just running hurt, you know, losing yards, things like that was happening. But whatever it takes to win, that's what I'm all about. And I've always been about that, too.
1: You like a design run, Justin?
2: I love a design run. I love a design run because it's a run you planned on running. The ones I don't like is when the pocket explodes and he's like, oh, God, and he has to run for his life. Those are the runs I go, hey, I'm glad he's the one doing it. But those designed ones, the ones that tickle you pink.
3: You know what I just realized that crossed my mind? How long has he been with the team?
1: 10 Lamar, years? This is going into year 9.
3: Mm. I've never met him.
1: And that's a real shame.
2: I have. You know what? I haven't either.
3: I don't think I've ever even.
1: 9 years?
3: See, yeah. Like, never speaks. Never said, hey, what's up, Lamar?
4: We had lunch yesterday.
2: Okay. Oh, well.
4: All right.
2: What did you order?
4: Kosher caviar.
2: Well.
4: Sorry, you guys weren't invited. Okay. All right.
5: He specifically said he didn't want you there.
3: Understandable.
5: I don't want to be around those two guys.
1: Fair enough.
3: Dave Lang, you work for the Ravens. Have you had powwows with Lamar Jackson?
6: Just very brief, professional, you know, as we're doing our job, doing our different digital activations.
3: Digital activations.
6: Also, you know, pass them in the hall and cafeteria.
1: Mostly
6: and
3: what do you do when you pass them in the hall? What do you do? Do you just walk by or do you go, what's up, Lamar?
6: Good morning. Good afternoon.
3: Good morning.
2: Good morning, Lamar
6: How's
2: Jackson.
6: Going?
3: Yeah.
2: Good morning, multiple-time MVP Lamar Jackson.
6: Mm-hmm.
2: Good morning.
6: Dude.
1: It's true.
2: Yeah. Hi, Lamar.
1: He's normal. He's got, look, you didn't see him yesterday, but he was practicing with some Zit stickers on, which I thought were really cool.
3: Yeah, those Starface things.
1: Yeah, dude, the Starface ones.
2: That generation figured it out.
1: I love
2: They're
1: it.
2: They're not
3: Braces
2: embarrassed
3: are
2: about
3: cool. Pimples are cool.
2: It's pimples like, are cool. They retconned pimples. There was days I didn't want to go to school.
1: Of course.
2: I wanted to belt sander those things off and hide under my bed.
1: Yeah.
2: And now they're like, hey, check it out. I got a big Yellowstone caldera. If I sneeze too hard, this thing will erupt. Isn't it cool? Let me put a galaxy on it. The kids are going to be all right.
1: Yeah, 6 p.m. tomorrow night, be out at the bank for the final preseason game for the Ravens against the Commanders. Our pregame on 98 Rock begins at 3 o'clock. Kirk McHugh and Keith Mills and I will be out there right in front of Gate A in the corner in our new spot. And we'll be on the pregame for you and then leading up to kickoff. And then guess what? We're one more week closer to week one in Indy.
2: Did I hear, because you guys usually do, you do a DJ from another market. Are you talking one of the junks?
1: What?
2: I heard our boy Justin Johnson setting somebody.
3: Know your foe. The segment.
2: Know your foe. Thank you.
1: Yeah. I haven't gotten the.
2: Are we talking to Cakes?
1: Email yet? I don't know.
2: I think it's Cakes.
1: I don't think I've gotten the email from Double J.
2: Double J, is it Cakes or is it EB?
3: I think he said Cakes.
2: Is it Cakes?
3: I don't
2: dude.
3: Know who that is.
2: Cakes,
3: but he's one of the junkies.
2: Cakes
3: yet.
2: Rules. Yeah. I mean,
1: oh, he's one of the junkies.
2: I grew up with them.
3: What's the Know Your Foe segment where you talk to someone from
1: the opposing team? Yeah.
2: What's up, Drab? Okay, yeah, we're talking to Cakes. Thank
1: awesome.
2: You, Double J.
1: Oh, fine.
2: You'll enjoy talking to him.
1: Yeah, I really enjoy that segment. Our Minnesota guy, did he bail on us? Yeah, I think he did. So we're really looking forward to the Commanders one.
2: Cakes won. You'll enjoy him.
1: Okay, yeah.
2: Val, we have to talk to a gentleman by the name of Dave Lang. This dude is doing 7 marathons, 7 continents, 7 days. We'll find out about everything that involves doing that, who he's running for, where you can donate. I've got the link up on our X page at JSS 98 Rock. I've finally stopped calling it Twitter. Yeah, more with Dave Lang and all the stuff that he does at the Ravens. Excited for another season of football, preseason action tomorrow night coming up.

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2: 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Joining us, Dave Lang from the Baltimore Ravens, Senior Digital Director of Digital Strategy and Innovations with the Ravens. And you had to remind us, we've got a deep, long, tropical history with you. From so long ago, we used to do the, the stuff in Beach Bash in Ocean City. That was fun. You know, we enjoy hanging out at the Ravens Roost. They're always a riot and the parade that Josh loved waking up early for with little to no direction. But before that, it was Spring Fling. In the islands, Bahamas. Jamaica. We went to Jamaica, the DR, I think the Bahamas, Mexico.
3: I can't remember.
2: Dude, every year, the Ravens would go and shoot the cheerleader calendar in some exotic location. You'd invite 98 Rock to broadcast. We would bring our favorite filth with us. Some Waldorfian, Glenburnieite, Pasadenian. We'd drag them to the islands. They'd go to the all-inclusive buffet and would still steal food. Amazing. Watching people put shrimp in a knockoff handbag. And those trips, legendary, dude.
4: But a lot of work.
2: For you. Yes. I had a blast.
4: Yeah, they were fun from the outside, but
2: yeah, watching
4: early sunrise shoots and the sunset shoots, covering it for the website,
2: just surrounded by the most beautiful women on the planet.
3: And here you are, still with the Baltimore Ravens, almost probably 15 years later, and you're about to do. I had the website up. Here it is. I was on the wrong one. It is 7 marathons, 7 continents, 7 days, worldmarathonchallenge.com if you want to check it out for yourself. Only 60 of you are selected. I would imagine hundreds more enter, but they only choose 60. Now, when you're signing up for this, you obviously need to provide them with your running history, I would imagine.
4: I did not, actually. It's not as thorough of a process.
3: Really?
2: Because I would get, to Scott's point, I think the criteria would be specific.
3: To get in.
2: Like, say I sign up, you bring me, I waste a spot.
4: Because I'm convinced that a lot more people would do that. I mean, it's a very expensive race, and I am very thankful to have some wonderful sponsors and supporters who have helped me cover the cost.
3: Well, because I know even just if you want to get into the Boston Marathon, you have to complete
4: qualify.
3: Like, there's certain things you have to qualify for the Boston Marathon. The New York, you have to qualify for. You have to run other races leading up to it to even be eligible for that. This, you could just sign up.
4: Pretty much anybody. Yeah.
3: No way.
2: That's crazy to me, because I feel like with you running these marathons, there's danger might be a theatric word, but there is a risk.
4: There definitely is.
2: Cardiovascular, musculature. If you are 13 miles into an Antarctic race and they hired some zilch that just thought they can do it because they watched a TikTok, and now they got to drag this person 7 continents around, or I bet they make plans to get their ass back to the States.
3: What is your biggest fear, Dave Lang?
2: Polar bears?
4: I mean, my biggest fear would be if I sustained some kind of serious injury that would just prevent you from running. But I mean, I truly believe that I will finish, right, no matter what. And I feel like, again, going back to my cause and raising money for people with ALS, like, God has blessed me with this gift, and it's not to run these endurance races. It's just I have 2 healthy legs. I can get up out of bed every day. I can walk. And so I'm basically running for all these people out there who can't.
2: You're running for those that couldn't.
3: So beautiful.
2: ALS, the Brigance Brigade, brigancebrigade.org. We would broadcast from time to time for the Baltimore Running Festival, and they would have us at the beginning of the marathon, then we would move over to the
3: finish line. Oh, you see
2: and
3: some stuff,
2: dude,
3: man.
2: The people we saw that were in your shape, that had run marathons, that their bodies would just give out. I mean, shambling across the finish line because they are cramped, dehydrated, had some blood sugar crash, would have to be like helped up a little med tent. That was one. Imagine you had 6 more to do.
3: It's nuts.
4: I look for these opportunities. I mean, I did the Baltimore on this year, which is you run the 5K and then the half at the running festival. And during the 5K, I got a pretty nasty cramp in my hamstring and I could not get it out. So I went to the starting line of the half marathon and I ran the whole 13 miles with it. You know, I just gutted it out. So you think about all these different situations that prepare
3: you. What do you think about while running?
4: I mean, a lot of times I have the headphones on listening.
3: That's
4: to
3: what I had right here. Music. What podcasts. Is the music? What do you listen to? What kind of music?
4: I have a playlist. It's a mix of a lot of things. Hip hop, hard rock, Christian music, just a variety.
0: Oh, what about Common?
4: Common's on there.
2: Okay. Hey! He's very safe. He's the rapper everybody's aunt loves.
3: Do you sometimes find yourself just going into your own brain?
4: I think so. Like sometimes you're trying to think about all these different things, how you're feeling, and you're looking at the pace on the watch.
3: Yeah, but what about like your family or life? Or like I'm thinking more like, big picture.
4: Oh, you're getting real deep here philosophically. Yeah.
3: I mean, it's a lot of hours, dude. You're out there for hours and hours.
4: Yeah, I mean, I guess it does give you a lot of time to think. I feel like some of your best ideas, though, come when your mind's clear and you have time.
3: Because I've watched, I think it was a show on Vice. It might have been called Ultra. I can't remember what it was called. But I watched a lot of stuff about ultra marathons and running. And these people that run hundreds of miles, you will experience, they'll be running for 8 miles just sobbing mm-hmm. uncontrollably just because it's what's happening. Have you ever experienced, you don't know yet, maybe.
4: I mean, I have thought about and tried to visualize what this journey will be like and crossing that finish line. And I mean, I have to that point, I've gotten emotional thinking about crossing that finish line in Miami and my family being there.
3: I'm not even talking about finishing. I'm just talking about just in the middle of it, all of a sudden, you're just going, wow, okay, this is happening right now.
2: Look at where I am.
3: I'm just weeping because my body and my brain are just going through it.
4: I don't know. I feel like I'm a pretty mentally tough person, so I have a pretty positive outlook. Yeah. I'm an optimist. So
3: how do you figure that out?
2: How do you do that? Can you write down instructions?
3: Yeah, you tell me how to do that. Email I don't care about running. Just that whole positivity.
2: I just want to run to my car and go home and nap. You also get the runner's high, which I'm fascinated with.
4: The dopamine hits at the end are great.
2: Well, you hear people describe it before that have done some of these ultras, some regular marathons too, that they hit a certain mileage. And they say it's almost like their lower half and their upper half are disconnected. They feel like their legs are running without them. I have a friend named Andy Haynes, great comic, great runner. He's going to do the New York Marathon, raising money, for firefighters. And he gets runner's highs. And he talks about it feels like somebody else has taken over his legs. And he's kind of along for the ride own body. Never felt that.
3: Yeah.
2: I always feel like I'm going to have a heart attack.
4: I feel like sometimes you just get into that mentality. Yeah, it hurts. And you just say one step at a time, one foot in front of the other. It's not about getting to the finish line. It's like, let me get to that fire hydrant or that telephone pole.
3: Have you thought about, and I don't even know, this might be a reality. It might not be a reality. Have you thought about how much more attractive your wife will find you when you're done with this? Or will she not? Or is it not matter?
4: Not. I wish she were here in studio right now. She's listening. Hopefully she will find me more attractive.
5: Well, okay. We're talking with Dave Lang. He's the Senior Director of Digital Strategy and Innovation with the Ravens. Been with them for almost 20 years. Are we thinking about the logistics? Are you running 26.2 miles and then immediately hopping on an airplane to get to the next place?
3: Every moment.
4: You have to. You have 168 hours.
5: So then, how's the recovery like on the plane?
3: Yeah, we talked about
5: this. I'm really worried
3: about
5: this.
4: So I'm
5: like compression socks all over the body.
4: I mean, I'm lucky enough.
3: What about those inflatable leg things?
5: Right.
4: I've been looking at those recently. I mean, where I work, obviously we have a few nice resources in the building.
5: I know.
2: Yeah, no kidding.
4: To give me some advice.
2: Some equipment.
5: He's an athlete.
4: Yeah. So we've been chatting about recovery tactics and you know nutrition and those the leggings and sleeves
5: carb
4: and all
5: loading.
4: That.
5: Yep. Yeah. All that's a lot to think about.
3: So is every moment of those 7 days accounted for you by this organization that puts this on? Like they're ferrying you to all these. Do you really have to worry about any of that? It's all taken care of.
4: Yeah, you have to get yourself to South Africa, and then you get yourself home from Miami.
3: And other than
4: between,
3: that,
4: they handle all the
5: loads.
3: I mean, that's nice.
2: When you told everybody at the Ravens, what did they say? From your Chad Steeles to your Bishottis to just everybody else around the castle, it had to spread pretty quickly that we got a guy on staff that's about to do this insane marathon. What was the mood?
4: I mean, when I sit down in the lunchroom, you know, the most common question is, how's training going? I think a lot of people just think it's cool.
2: Players included?
4: Something different. I've only heard from one player. I don't even know how many of them are even aware of this.
2: They have to know.
4: But Aeneas Peebles got quoted in a story that was written. And he talked to me about it. He said, I think you're Superman. And said, I'm just a regular guy.
5: I love that.
2: It's amazing. The tweet is up at JSS98Rock, 777. Forals.com, F-O-R-A-L-S, as in 4-A-L-S.
4: 4-A-L-S,
2: yes. And it's a way for you to help donate, to support our friend Dave Lang. When do you leave again?
4: End of January.
2: End of January. So
5: yeah,
2: right.
5: Worried about the temperature change. You're going from Miami, and then but you're also, you've got Europe in there. Yeah, in Antarctica. What I mean, is, this is a lot.
3: I mean, out of all of them. So just to recap quickly, yeah, 7 marathons, 7 continents, 7 days. Starts in Antarctica, goes to Africa, Australia, Asia. You're going to be in Dubai, Madrid, Spain, South America, and then Miami, Florida. You finish up. Is there one that is the one you're most worried about? Obviously, besides Antarctica,
4: I mean, probably in South America, Fortaleza, because I've heard it's very, very humid there.
5: Mm. Yeah.
4: But that's also number 6. So mentally, I feel like you're so close to the finish at that point.
3: Are you, though?
4: I'm kind of gutted.
2: Are you, though? Yeah, it's so many more miles to run.
5: Fortaleza, that's in Brazil, right?
4: Yes.
5: I think I've been there.
3: Look,
2: dude,
3: foul.
2: It's amazing. Yeah, we're going to stay in touch.
3: Come on, bro. Maybe we'll do a phone call with you closer to the...
4: Yeah, absolutely.
3: Or you can come back up, whatever you want to do.
2: Yeah, as we get closer to the event.
4: After I finish it.
2: Come back.
5: Yes.
2: Yes, dude.
5: Yes, absolutely.
2: If we gave you a little JSS gear,
3: what's your height and weight, by the way?
4: 6'1", 180.
3: Perfect. JSS gear. Let's do it.
2: Let's put some blazing a JSS logo across your chest. Maybe a 98 Rock something.
4: Okay.
2: Something. Proud partner of the Baltimore
4: we'll take
2: Ravens.
4: Take some pictures in Antarctica.
2: Take some stuff,
5: heck,
2: dude.
5: Yeah.
2: That would be awesome.
5: We'll give you a beanie.
2: Dave Lang, you're the man. We're so excited. 777 F-O-R-A-L-S. Go to the website. 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Josh.
0: Coming up, dozens of American tourists are missing this morning. That story, plus violence breaks out at a funeral for a guinea pig. 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
3: 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Maryland spends more than $17 million annually to clean litter from our roadways. Your trash is costing us cash. Respect Maryland roads. Don't litter. Tony Thornton.
7: Yeah, let's take a look at this issue over near the airport. Aviation Boulevard remains closed between Stony Run Road and the airport connector, 195, due to a water main break. So right now, police are redirecting traffic. That's important if you're heading toward BWI Marshall this morning and you typically take Aviation Boulevard to get there. Also, there's an overturned truck that's blocking the ramp from 195 westbound to northbound 95. So leaving the airport, that might be a problem for you as well. There's also an accident on Route 100 westbound at Telegraph Road over in Severn in Anne Arundel County. 97 northbound still jammed up coming up from Ferndale, beginning from Baltimore-Annapolis Boulevard up toward the Beltway. Looking at this crash over in Kearney, it's at the intersection of East Joppa and Old Hartford Road, and also dealing with an accident in Howard County on Woodbine Road, just a little bit south of I-70. 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
5: Violence breaks out at a funeral for a guinea pig. That's right. Well, I'm glad you find it funny. The story coming up.
6: And from the Rice Law News Desk, Josh Spiegel.
5: Nightmare in Nepal, where a glacier melted and sent a towering wall of water down a mountain, burying villages below. This morning, hundreds of people are dead and the desperate search for victims continues.
7: Areas where homes and businesses once stood are now buried under mountains of mud and debris, with at least 1,300 still unaccounted for, including 65 Americans. And that number is expected to rise. 22 of the missing were in a group from Tennessee who were taking part in a spiritual pilgrimage.
5: That's ABC's James Longman. There are two things uniting Americans right now. Hatred of AI, data centers, and Flock cameras. And this morning I hear Congress is now investigating the Flock company. Republican Senator John Hawley accuses the company of building an unprecedented national surveillance network. He says Congress never authorized the network the industry has built. Flock's license plate reader cameras snap pictures of every passing car and enter the information into a database that police can search. No warrant needed. Flock's CEO on Fox News says Americans need to compromise.
8: I value my privacy. My family values their privacy. My employees value their privacy. But what we're talking about is safety as well. And so I think when people talk about just one of these, privacy or safety, they're prioritizing the wrong thing. And what we have to prioritize as a country is compromise. How do we have our safety? And how do we balance privacy?
5: Compromise, not very popular right now. Some people have taken saws to the camera. Others have shot them.
6: Jesus.
9: This brings up an interesting question that just popped into my head. So this, they're establishing these networks, right?
5: That's right.
9: So when it comes to each jurisdiction, let's say we have our little town, right, Spiegs? And you're the guy that runs it. We call it Spiegeltown. And there's, I don't know. There's 100,000 people in this little town of ours, and Spiegs is not only the mayor, the president, but he's also the sheriff and the chief of police. How does that work? Can you just, as a jurisdiction, can you be like, Becky, get on the phone with Flock, order me 30 cameras. I want them put all, let's do a thing, and I want them all around here.
6: Get selected to be put in certain areas and their relationship with law enforcement, because you asked the question earlier, can individuals buy these? It seems like they're installed in conjunction with a municipality.
9: Right. Say we have a budget of $2 million or something. Can we be like, all right, how many flocks can we buy?
6: Or is it that you can have the cameras for free, but we'll charge you for the data if you need to get photos from them.
9: Whatever, I just don't know how that, because if this company can just sell them to whoever, they can. What's to stop this?
5: I know in Spiegelville that you talk about, I can get whatever I want.
9: Tell you,
5: because it's me.
6: Guillotines, circular saws, flamethrowers, birds that actually are drones. We do have BPD coming back up for another edition of the JSS Cold Case Files. We'll ask them when they're in here. I was telling you guys off air that in my hometown of Waldorf, there's a road called Billingsley Road. And Billingsley Road, there's nothing on it for huge swaths of the drive. It's just this windy backwood hunk of nothing. And there's a flock camera out there. I mean, in the middle of nowhere, you see the black pole, the camera, and the panel, I think because they're all solar. And the thing is just sitting out there, and it's just ominous looking. Do they beam the information back electronically, wirelessly, to like a satellite? Is it saved on board and somebody's got to go fetch it? Because where the thing is at, there's no like underground cable to string back to some headquarters somewhere. I want to know how you even extract the information off of these things.
5: Well, how would you feel about letting ChatGPT send your texts for you? Well, it can do it now. An Apple Messages plugin for ChatGPT allows you to connect your messages inbox with the chatbot. ChatGPT can then sort, analyze your messages directly in the ChatGPT app, so you can ask for long group threads to be summarized. You can tell it what to respond and add directions like use a light but firm tone. Then you can preview the text before it sends it. If you're concerned about privacy, don't worry your pretty little head off. At least that's what the company says. Mm-hmm. OpenAI says it would not automatically create an index of your saved texts. The user would have to specifically ask it to look at old texts.
6: And Google told people that the Chrome incognito mode was not saving information, so feel free to browse away.
5: And they were keeping
6: all the information. So it's the people telling you don't worry about it are the ones that you should definitely worry about.

0: funeral for a guinea pig ended in violence. Two brothers were in the backyard of their Houston home burying their pet guinea pig. After the brothers finished saying goodbye, they started walking back toward the front of the house, and that's when their neighbor, a 46-year-old man, allegedly shot one of the teens.
1: Damn.
0: His younger brother took cover behind a car. The teens said they didn't understand why the guy opened fire on them. In any case, the shooter is going to have plenty of time to think about what he did because he's just been sentenced to 9 years in prison. A funeral for a guinea pig should be a sacred place.
1: Was there a little guinea pig pastor reading from a little tiny Bible?
0: Yeah. Do you have a problem with that?
1: Small casket?
0: Yeah.
2: Or was it closed? Did they say how the guinea pig died?
0: It doesn't. I'm sure it was natural causes.
1: I didn't even know he was sick.
0: WBAL TV 11 weather. Today in Baltimore, sun and clouds, muggy, 85. Thunderstorms moving in late this afternoon, early evening. Some could be severe. More news tomorrow, 6 a.m. Breaking news anytime it feels like breaking. 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

0: Morning, Justin, Scott, and Spiegel. And we keep telling you because we're expecting you there. It's not a Purple Friday bacon and beer unless you're there with us. September 18th, Riley's Oyster, 22 West Bedonia Road. If you've ever been to Riley's Oyster, you know it's incredible. And they're rolling out a free complimentary breakfast for us. Kobe, we found out yesterday that you have never had an oyster.
1: Yeah.
0: Well, brother, we're going to start you out at the top of the mountain. I want you. I want to grab Nick Testoni. I think you've probably got a little bit more of an adult palate than Nick Testoni has, so I'm pretty sure he just eats chicken tenders and crayons. I want him out there. Because an oyster is a delicacy. An oyster is something that you have to appreciate. They make them many different ways. Oh, you got oysters Rockefeller. You got them over the rock salt. Eat them straight. Splash a hot sauce. Squirt a lemon if you care to.
2: They make you horny.
0: They do get you steamed up. Okay?
1: Why didn't you tell me that beforehand?
0: Well, we want to get you as turgid as possible around these parts. We can't pay you a lot, but we can give you a complimentary boner. So what we'd love to have you do alongside Nick is try a delicious Riley's Oyster for the first time.
1: I will try my first oyster with you all.
0: I think you're going to like it.
3: I hope you throw up.
0: I hope
3: you. And it's not based on the oysters. The oysters are the best
0: you can
3: get.
0: Top quality.
3: It's just, you know, it can be unsettling the first time.
0: It's got a unique mouthfeel.
3: Yeah, it does.
0: They're very unique. But man, it's like taking a shot of the sea. It's like a little, you get the brine, you get the bite. It can be smooth. I had to age into liking them. Used to hate asparagus. Can't get enough of it now. If I even saw kimchi, I wanted to vomit. I'll eat buckets of it now. And oysters are in that same category. 36-year-old Justin, get him away from me. 47-year-old Justin, keep him coming. I find the oyster shooter stand at the Renfest, and I hang out with a couple of people that look like the Fellowship of the Ring. I got Gimli to the left, I got Legolas to the right, and I'm striding my ass up there, and bang, bang, bang, bang. I can't wait for you to try your very first oyster at Riley's Oyster. And tell you know who, be prepared for when you get home. Oh, be prepared for when you get home, because
3: turgid.
0: Yes, you are going to them in half when
4: oh
0: you get
4: my
0: home.
4: God.
0: Yes. Woo! It's nature's blue chill. 410-338-1098. Neglected text.
5: My landlord tells me all the time that he loves Gemini because it doesn't argue back.
3: Yeah, that is the one thing. Like, AI is very agreeable.
0: It's real agreeable.
3: Because they want you to keep using it. That's the whole point. So they're going to, of course, you know, just, you don't want any pushback.
0: You want a phrase you're going to start hearing more of, and I've started to see this stuff bubble up. It's being called cognitive atrophy. I'm starting to see this bubble up more and more with longtime AI users. The people that make it sell you on this gimmick, we've heard it ourselves. It's going to introduce you to new words. It's going to introduce you to new this, new that, new ways of thinking. Nope. MIT researchers have proven that many users studied and cited that completely outsourcing writing, coding, and problem solving has been found to reduce brain engagement, memory retention, and critical thinking in longtime AI users. So much in the same way, if you don't use a muscle, it will atrophy.
3: That's right.
0: Our cognitive abilities are now atrophying. It's weird. It's doing the opposite of what the company that makes it says it's doing.
5: My favorite bit JSS has done is Josh's sleep talk.
0: That's got to be on the Mount Rushmore.
4: I should have a bunch of new sleep talk in September.
0: Oh. Yes. Can I ask how long you've been mining?
3: That's, by the way, September is next Tuesday.
0: Oh, my God.
4: I should
0: And we'll see you next Tuesday.
4: Mid-September. Mid to late September.
3: Got it.
4: Yeah.
0: Oh, yes.
5: If I don't get a minimum of 6 hours of sleep, I'm a zombie. I'm up every day at 4 a.m. I need at least 6 hours. I had a stroke in 2016, and since then, if I don't get 6 hours of sleep, my body goes nuts. I get the shakes, and I get dizzy. I wonder if that's who I think that is.
0: Is that our smoke show friend?
3: I don't know. It might be.
0: She had one.
3: Still can't believe she had a stroke.
0: A stroke.
5: Oh, this is from Broken Plate Jules. Hot take. The people who say they only need 3 hours of sleep a day and feel fine are lying.
0: You know what, Jules?
5: You're right.
0: Great take. Yeah, you know what they are? It's on the same...
5: Liars.
0: Liars. Same church, different pew as the father that brags about waking up before everybody.
5: Yeah.
0: And then takes 19 naps during
5: my dad
0: the day.
5: Was asleep by Jeopardy every night, like 7 o'clock on the couch.
0: Yeah.
5: But he had to be up for work, but... I never sleep more than 5 to 6 hours. I survive on 4 when I'm on the late shift. 2 cups of coffee, an energy drink, and a water works for me. Those are neglected texts.
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6: 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You could stay with us. And I didn't think it through. And I went, and there was just one room with 2 beds.
7: So that's how it worked out, right? You got the bed?
6: I ended up sleeping with a cuter one.
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2: Tim Curry was unsure about playing Dr. Frankenfurter in the Rocky Horror Picture Show. He was afraid the image would be hard to shake, but ultimately decided it was worth the risk. Curry said it was neither a blessing nor a curse. He was just lucky to get the role as a cross-dressing mad scientist in the 1975 film.
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2: The Rocky Horror Picture Show follows a clean-cut couple who get a flat tire on a rainy night and end up at Frankenfurter's house. The doctor's experiment involves creating a muscular, handsome monster as a sexual plaything for himself. At first, it was a flop, but its midnight showings, well, they led to the flick exploding into a cult classic. Fans dressing in costume, shouting at the screen, singing along to hits like Sweet Transvestite.

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0: for other memorable roles like 1990's Pennywise, an ABC's adaptation of Stephen King's It.
1: Here I am, Wheezy. Hey, you're gonna like it down here.
0: And Wadsworth the butler in Clue.
2: That sounds like a confession to me. In fact, the double negative has led to proof positive. I'm afraid you gave yourself away.
3: Are you trying to make me look stupid in front of the other guests?
4: You don't need any help from me, sir.
2: That I was in the hall. I know because I was there.
0: He also played the suspicious hotel concierge in Home Alone 2.
5: And how are we this morning?
6: Fine. Is my transportation here?
5: Out in front, sir. A limousine and a pizza. Compliments of the Plaza Hotel.
0: Tim Curry was born in 1946, England. His main source of entertainment as a kid was radio, which led to his interest in voice acting. And he knew he wanted to be an actor, but his mother encouraged him to get a more secure job. Yeah, he didn't listen to her. His acting career flourished on stage in the theater. He even had a brief stint as a rock singer, released a few albums, but his music career didn't go anywhere. In 2012, a stroke left him unable to walk, but he could still talk and focused mainly on voice acting in his final years. He was 80 years old when he died. Curry never married or had kids, never talked about his personal life. He said villains were usually written better than heroes and were irresistible to play.
7: Yeah, The Worst Witch is required viewing in my house right around Halloween alongside Hocus Pocus. He says the one love of his life that got away, Miss Piggy.
0: Oh, my God.
7: He played a pirate in one of the Muppet films. And
0: I
7: guess
0: think I was going
7: to
0: get him.
7: I'm sorry to do this to you. Do you know that there was actually a much ignored and maligned sequel to the Rocky Horror Picture Show called Shock Treatment? That had the same characters, but played by different people. It bombed. It bombed super hard. It's like the same way there was a sequel to Saturday Night Fever, Staying Alive. It bombed. Grease 2. It bombed. Yeah, Shock Treatment. No one remembers. Wasn't great.
0: Dolly Parton spent the last few years working with a team to create a bunch of projects she wanted to see through even after she's gone.
8: Jolene, Jolene, Jolene, Jolene.
0: Her manager says Dolly worked up until the day she died of cancer. She loved seeing her dreams come to life and loved knowing her work brought people joy. Many projects were in various stages of development, including a Dolly Avatar show that she recently teased. Also, she recorded a song that's in a time capsule, not to be opened until 2046. She recorded it in 2016. It's called My Place in History and is buried at Dollywood. Dollywood.
7: I hope they don't do the we used to be holograms, and now I guess it's just full-blown AI down the line where there's going to be some 3D version of her saying stuff she's never said, doing things she's never done. When
0: she said, I think in her final video a few days ago, that she was working on an avatar. So
9: yeah, I mean, as long as her family is. Like, it seemed like her...
7: If it goes to
9: it was
7: them,
9: that her nephew or something, the guy that made the
0: that's
9: announcement.
0: That's right.
9: As long as they have full creative... Like, I could see at Dollywood, them having, like, the... Dolly Still Lives attraction or something. I don't know. Dolly Lives.
7: Hi, it's Dolly for ChatGPT. Ask me a question, honey.
9: Go watch like a 30-minute Dolly concert and it's not really her?
7: Her at all? Hey. Oh, yeah, you're getting into weird sci-fi territory. It's like you said, as long as it goes like to the family and not some grease bucket in Hollywood or something like that. Like, yeah, even though she's gone, I'm still making money off the corpse.
0: And by the way, just a free tip from me. No, I won't charge the news media for this free tip. A new tropical storm forming in the Atlantic is named Dolly. You don't have to say it's not named after Dolly Parton. It's not, unless you think we're all idiots. Please don't say that.
7: Speaks, I'm receiving word that at least 13 channels have said that during your sentence.
0: Yeah.
7: Yeah, that's going to be the talk of the town.
0: Anyway.
7: Name it Jolene. They hate that bitch.
0: Jack Osborne says the Ozzy biopic won't be artsy or esoteric that leaves everybody scratching their heads pretending they understood it. He says the script's finished and they're looking for a director. The family's guiding principle has been simple. Give the fans what they want. Jack says Ozzy made music for his fans, toured for his fans, and built his entire career around them. So that's who the movie's being made for. He says the family has someone in mind to play Ozzy, and conversations have already taken place, but he wouldn't spill the beans on who that person is. Any guesses?
7: On who's going to be playing Ozzy? God, I don't know.
0: Tim Curry?
7: I could see Youngblood making a play for it, as much as he loved him.
9: Oh, yeah. Asking to.
7: Will they let him? Tim Curry?
9: Has anyone seen the Anthony Bourdain one yet?
7: Out of the running, I think. No, but those that I've read reviews of say it's great. And Stabby apparently rules in it. He's great.
9: God, he's everywhere.
7: Stabby is doing real well for himself right now. Yeah, I do want to see it. I don't think it's a theater film for me. The Ozzy film is being written by a guy named Lee Hall, and he's got a great track record.
0: Lee Harvey Oswald, the man who killed Kennedy!
7: Differently.
0: Okay.
7: Differently. Uh-huh. He did Billy Elliot, which is great. Rocket Man, which I enjoyed. War Horse, which was fun. The horse survives. Relax.
0: Thank you.
7: Thank God. Do not see the Dog Stars that's coming out. I repeat, do not see the Dog Stars. If it follows the book, it will ruin your day.
0: Okay.
7: Don't see it.
0: Happy 26th birthday to Vera Jor.
7: Jor.
0: Star of Creamy Treat Before Work.
7: Oh, yuck. Dude.
0: My ass needs your love. And are you telling me you're a virgin?
7: Oh, God.
0: That's entertainment. 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
7: What was the name of the second film one more time?
0: My Ass Needs Your Love.
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1: Guess you're so rich that you can put gold on the ceiling.
0: Gold's on the floors and gold's on the walls. So
1: gold,
0: I guess I got
1: condoms.
0: Gold printers.
1: Gold.
2: Man, the elderly love
1: gold.
2: Gold. Gold is such a sign of opulence for certain people. The old owners of my home, I had to de-gold my house.
3: Now, why would you want to do a thing like that?
2: It just smudges. And it's not real gold, clearly. Right. But it was just gold fixtures everywhere. Yeah. My gold teeth all over the place. Some drawers. Grease traps. I would love to put one big gold tooth on you. One big, fat, honking gold tooth.
3: Well, that would get in the way of my grill.
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0: Soul Asylum, 98 Rock, and me, Amelia. Good morning. I received another lovely card today from Matt Neufeld congratulating me on my retirement. Thanks so much, Matt, for the card and the handwritten note inside. And it made me think, when was the last time you received a handwritten note in the mail, huh? That doesn't happen very often. I still have 81 days left, minus the weekends. I mean, I'm not counting or nothing. Now, Matt speculated and suggested, who he would like to hear in my place after I leave. And while I have no official endorsement, I would hope it's a young one who knows the music and gets a shot at working for the best radio station in the country, or at the very least on the East Coast. I love this place. I got here when I was 35. I gave 23 years, at least at the end of this one, to this place. And I'm going to miss it. The world is definitely a different place. God, what was that? 2003. Think about that for a second. And I look forward to next week for a last ride and a massive concert at the Maryland State Fair. Hopefully you'll join me at one or both. All the info is on the website right there on our events page. I have Hershey RV passes in the noon hour. Keep listening and let's get to it.
1: Kirk and Marianne today. 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Also, win tickets for Mastodon after the Orioles Cardinals wrap their game around 5:15. 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

0: I feel like a new trend is starting at the movie theater. It started with Tom Holland welcoming Spider-Man fans to the movie with a short video. Chris Hansen is about to do the same thing for the movie Primetime about his show To Catch a Predator that stars Robert Pattinson. 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

0: That's Green Day wrapping up a 40-minute music marathon on 98 Rock. Now, I'm a huge fan of Dune since reading the books as a teenager. The new movies are doing the story justice for sure. I even like the old one. Nice and campy. Even the series Dune Prophecy on HBO, it's really, really good. It goes into the history of the Bene Gesserit witches, and I'm not going to geek out on you too much because, well, that's boring. But season two is coming. My blog has more info on that. Plus, a great YouTube video that breaks down why the Bene Gesserit witches are so important to the story and makes the case that they're not witches at all. I loved it. You might like it, too, if you're a Dune fan. Justin Scott and Spiegel head out to Jones Junction next Friday from noon to 2 p.m. for a Labor Day celebration where you can save $20,000 on 4,000 vehicles. 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
1: My favorite baseball player of all time was Willie Mays. 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

Hailstorm has collaborated with some really great artists over their 20-year history, from Bad Company's Paul Rogers, Slash, and The Who, and now frontman Lizzie Hale, or frontwoman, I should say, not frontman. Jeez.

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I have never been a fan of reality shows for a variety of reasons. Real Housewives is one for sure. I read that Leah Remini, who you know from King of Queens, will be on the next season. There is another new reality, and this one's a game show that looks so cringe that I had a hard time even getting through the trailer. It's called Willy Wonka, and the contestants are trying for the golden ticket. Both of those are on my blog today, right there on the station website or the 98 Rock mobile app. Hopefully you can get through that trailer. Good luck.

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1: 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It's another 40-minute music marathon.

0: we're going back to 2017's One More Light album from Linkin Park for this next one. Ciara, who had a few hits as a pop singer, collabs with Chester Bennington on vocals. It is also the last single to feature Chester before his death. Here's Heavy on 98 Rock.
1: I don't like my mind right now. Stacking up problems that are so unnecessary.

0: I'm ready, Robert. Let's go. Yeah, come on. Let's go. Let's go for a nice long train ride. Classic Led Zeppelin, wrapping up a 40-minute music marathon on 98 Rock. Now, have you ever heard of a funeral screening? I thought it was what Justin Schlegel is going to be doing later today after the passing of Peter Cullen, the voice of Optimus Prime in the Transformer movies. I think he got a little misty this morning about it. Anyway, a funeral screening is when a movie will not see the light of day because the studio that made it axes it for some reason. Now, in the case of Coyote versus Acme, the cast got together to watch the completed film before it was shelved in 2023 as a tax write-off for Warner Brothers. And they call that a funeral screening. It's nuts. Now, it is seeing the light of day this week because so many people protested. And it premiered last night in Los Angeles. It's getting great reviews, too. It's being compared to Who Framed Roger Rabbit, which is a high mark in cinema for sure. You can read more about that on my blog right there on the 98 Rock mobile app. And while you're there, enter to win a 3-day VIP pass to OC Rock and Ride September 9th to the 12th. Right there on the inlet in Ocean City, they're having a massive concerts over all of those days. And a big thanks to the Maryland Department of Transportation reminding you to ride sober. And that goes for you Cages as well. Don't ride around drunk. What the hell are you thinking? 98 Rock has you covered on deck right after this.
1: Kirk and Marianne today after the Orioles game. We got tickets to see Breaking Benjamin when you stream the show and hear the dirty word of the day. Also, win tickets for Mastodon after the Orioles Cardinals wrap their game around 5:15. Kirk and Marianne on 98 Rock.
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1: On this day in 1991, Pearl Jam released their debut album, 10. By January of 1992, it was number two on the Billboard chart. It's still number two in my heart. Radio is pumping out Alive and Even Flow with the video for Alive playing 9.

0: That's Eddie Vedder covering Tom Petty's I Won't Back Down on 98 Rock has you covered. It was originally released on 1989's Full Moon Fever, Tom Petty's first solo album after splitting from the Heartbreakers, even though guitarist Mike Campbell does slide guitar on that record. ELO's Jeff Lynne co-wrote the track with George Harrison playing acoustic guitar and doing backing vocals. The song was inspired by Petty's house burning to the ground in 1987 because of an arsonist. Eddie Vedder covers it live while the band takes a break during Pearl Jam shows. And I'm not sure what show that is from, but I do know that Petty was a huge inspiration to Pearl Jam as a whole and a close friend of Vedder's as well. The feeling was mutual with Petty gifting a guitar to Eddie that he plays when he does these covers. On Monday, we go outside the U.S. to celebrate a guitarist's birthday from a classic 80s band. And then they're going to do another cover from another classic artist from overseas. See how that works? I have your RV passes for America's largest RV show in Hershey. That's coming up in about 15 minutes. Don't move.
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0: it up for me today. Oh my. Thanks for the feedback, Mr. Tremonti. Congratulations to Lou Blockinger in Glen Burnie. He's going to be going to the Hershey RV show next month. And here come your Baltimore Orioles taking on the Cardinals in the third game of that series. We have commercial-free music on the 98 Rock mobile app if you still need some tunes for your workday. We do that all season long, with the end coming exactly 1 month from today. 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Kirk and Marianne are on after the game. I'll meet you back here tomorrow at 10 with more RV passes for Hershey before noon when the Ravens take over. Have a great rest of your day. Keep calm and rock on.
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1: Jeez Louise. 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Ooh, ah, ah, ah, ah.
0: Mornings.

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Kirk and Marianne today after the Orioles game. We got tickets to see Breaking Benjamin when you stream the show and hear the dirty word of the day. Also, win tickets for Mastodon after the Orioles Cardinals wrap their game around 5:15. Kirk and Marianne on 98 Rock.

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2: 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This is Ivan Moody from the one and only Five Finger Death Punch. Let me be the first to welcome you to the Eye of the Storm.

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1: Friday morning, we'll play another round of Name That Coworker. Can Justin Scott and I identify a coworker, or will we be embarrassed? What's a movie that totally screwed you up? Marley and Me, Home Alone, National Lampoon's Christmas Vacation? We want to hear from you. And we're going to taste test a weird food combo. Does lemon and cinnamon really taste like Coca-Cola? We'll find out Friday morning on Justin Scott and Spiegel here on 98 Rock.

0: tomorrow. The Baltimore Ravens return home, taking on the Washington Commanders to wrap up the preseason.
1: Looks to his right, pressured. It's Martin again for the sack.
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1: 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He's like, the men have to eat it first. I was like, oh, okay. So they got the nut first, and then we were able to have some later.
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Kirk and Marianne today after the Orioles game. We got tickets to see Breaking Benjamin when you stream the show and hear the dirty word of the day. Also, win tickets for Mastodon after the Orioles Cardinals wrap their game around 5:15. 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
1: Friday morning, we'll play another round of Name That Coworker. Can Justin Scott and I identify a coworker, or will we be embarrassed? What's a movie that totally screwed you up? Marley and Me, Home Alone, National Lampoon's Christmas Vacation? We want to hear from you. And we're going to taste test a weird food combo. Does lemon and cinnamon really taste like Coca-Cola? 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
4: All right, Orioles take 2 of 3 from the Cardinals. They lost today 7-5, but that's okay. They got more games to play, but not a lot of them. There's about, 29 games left.
5: Is that it?
4: That's
5: here
4: it.
5: We are.
4: Turning round in third and heading for home.
5: Yeah, it's that time of year. Have you noticed there's trees that are changing color already?
4: Haven't noticed that.
5: On my way in, I'm like, man, it's happening.
4: You can feel the fall in the air. I said it yesterday. The calendar knows as soon as somebody heads to school, we better start getting cooler out. And you can feel it in the morning for sure. It's Kirk and Marianne, Kevin White, and back on the air after the Orioles game. And
5: got things to do in our hour and a half left of the show. So right away, we'll ask you to stream. We're going to be giving out that dirty word of the day probably between 5:30 and 6.
4: Right. That'll get you Breaking Benjamin tickets. So listen to the stream and then you'll text and then hopefully you'll win.
5: And right now, let's get people lined up to play real or fake on the other side.
4: So if you're on the other end of the speakers, you're in luck right now. 410-338-1098. We're going to just take the first 4 callers and line them up. Mastodon's coming, and you got a chance to see him on our dime. 410-338-1098. Hit us up now. We'll do it on the other side.

0: set or fake.
1: You can fake it if you want to. Marianne's going to fake one of these stories. So we got players ready to go trying to get to Mastodon.
2: I don't usually fake it either.
1: That's what we hear. That's good. Players, mind your business. Handle what you got to do. Hopefully you're going to Mastodon.
2: Here we go with Jennifer from Dundalk.
1: What's up, Jen?
3: Hello.
1: Why so formal, Jen?
3: I'm sitting here dealing with school stuff with the kids.
2: Jennifer. Already. When did school start?
3: Monday. It's this Monday coming up.
2: Yeah,
1: Monday coming up for my son out in Carroll Country.
2: Same for us. So you must be Baltimore County. I don't know if other places are already in school, but you could feel it, like you said, in the air. Everybody's ready to shift into school time.
1: A shuffle, shuffle, shift. All right, Jennifer, you may know how the game is played, but for those that don't, it's four stories. Marianne's got four stories. Three of them are legitimate. One of them is not. If you can find a fake story on your way to Mastodon at the Anthem September 25th, let's do it. Jennifer, good luck.
2: All right, here we go. Story number one. Disney is in talks with Carrot Top to join the Star Wars franchise. Story number two. An actor that played an Oompa Loompa in the original Willy Wonka will act in the new Wonka show on Netflix. Story three. Researchers are saying if you take a screenshot of something, you're less likely to remember it. And story number four. Cactus toilet paper may be the new replacement for toilet paper made from trees.
1: All right, Jennifer, they all sound wacky. One of them is from the head of Marianne Cirque. Which one's fake for Mastodon?
3: I'm going to have to go with Carrot Top working with Disney.
1: Yeah.
2: That does sound crazy. Is Disney in talks with Carrot Top?
4: You
1: hell no.
2: They don't even know who he is.
1: Jennifer,
2: who's
1: way
2: Carrot
1: to go.
2: Top?
1: You saw straight through it, and you're going to have a great time at Mastodon.
2: Great
1: you put
2: job.
1: On a hell of a show.
2: That's got to be a nice little break from your kids. September
3: 25th. Yeah, I got too many of them.
1: You got to tie that thing in a bow.
2: They're not invited.
3: No, not at all.
1: Jenny,
2: we'll take you over to Kevin White. Follow me and enjoy.

0: Raiders.
1: So, yeah.
0: This Friday, y'all, the Baltimore Ravens wrapping up the preseason at the bank. They're going to be playing the Commanders. So you can listen to the official pregame show, Ravens Game Day. Keith, Kirk, and Valerie will be out there at 3 p.m.
1: Yeah, man, the Ravens and the Commanders are going to wrap up this preseason in style tomorrow at the bank. So look, come on out. They're going to be introducing the offense. They got all kinds of activities for the kids. They got a kid-friendly DJ and the Bud Light Talons. Bring your kids. New coaches, new voice of the Ravens, new uniforms, but you can watch it on WBAL TV 11 or listen on the flagship of the Ravens 98 Rock.
0: So on the other side, I'll go over the Oompa Loompa story real quick, or maybe I'll save it for the scoop. We'll see what we do.
1: Okay.
0: We don't have a ton of time, and then before the scoop, and then researchers talking about the screenshots, it actually makes you less likely to remember stuff. We have
1: Come
0: a lot
1: on.
0: To talk about. All that coming up.
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1: You filthy, dirty swine.
2: All right, we're going to get you some Breaking Benjamin tickets. We warned you, we pleaded with you to stream our show so that you could hear this Dirty Word of the Day. I hope you heeded the call. 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You'll hear a little gap in the conversation and maybe you'll cry. I don't want that, but that can happen. So here we go. Today, this is for Breaking Benjamin.
1: Breaking Benjamin, Jiffy Lube Live, October 24th. 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
2: How dare you?
1: You know what?
2: So dirty.
1: Every now and then, you got to.
2: Gosh.
1: All right, text it in, 410-338-1098, and then work them phones when we call you so we can hook you up.
2: All right, so yeah, there's going to be an Oompa Loompa. We'll get into it more in the scoop in a little bit. But it's a Netflix competition series, Wonka's The Golden Ticket. And Rusty Goff was in it in 1971, and he'll be back in costume.
1: How old is this guy? Good
2: exactly.
1: night.
2: Exactly. I don't know. Rusty Goff. Let's see. He's
1: it doesn't
2: a
1: matter.
2: Person, or what do we say? A person with dwarfism. So that's pretty great that he's still alive.
1: I would think so. I think people that are really tall, they die quicker.
2: He's 77.
1: That's a good long life for a short guy.
2: Yeah. All right. Now let's move on to the other thing that I was talking about, the screenshots. I do this all the time. If you take a screenshot of something, it may be damaging your memory. Researchers at Binghamton University ran a bunch of experiments, and they said that people were worse at remembering images that they screenshotted compared to images that they just looked at because you check out. You mentally check out because you know the information is somewhere and you
1: don't
2: didn't tell your brain,
1: to it.
2: I got to remember this. Yeah. It's called the photo-taking impairment effect, which basically says using your phone disengages you from what you're doing. And I've heard that also with searching things up. I'm not going to say Google anymore.
1: Ah.
2: If you Google something, I just forgot. If you Google something, you don't retain it, they say, for the same reason.
1: Right.
2: You're like, the information's there. I can look it up again later, but
1: that's why my dumbass writes everything down.
2: It is great.
1: It helps me remember if I write it down.
2: Yeah.
1: I'm the only
2: pen
1: guy,
2: to paper.
1: Too.
2: Pen to paper.
1: Oh, my God, man. I'm Mr. Pen, Mr. Paper.
2: Mm-hmm.
1: But
2: you go on
1: works.
2: The computer in the morning, right? Like, you and I have a Google Doc that we share.
1: Yeah.
2: So do you feel like you could transfer stuff in that way, or do you handwrite it and then write it in the
1: Yeah,
2: document?
1: I do that.
2: You do? Wow.
1: Yeah, I'll see something, then I'll write it down, and then I'll go and
2: process
1: and type it.
2: Yeah. And then think of it and like maybe edit from the written word.
1: Yeah, I'm always, not really. I'm thinking in my head what I can do with it.
2: Right,
1: but
2: right.
1: I just write it down the way it's written.
3: I think some doctors say that actually it's something about writing something down in a way just stays in memory more than just reading it.
2: And it's got to be handwritten too, yeah. Right? Like not typing it somewhere.
3: Exactly.
2: Wow. Because I write notes in my notes app, little things and stuff. And I don't think it helps me remember
1: anything.
2: Because
1: you're typing it? Yeah, not writing it. Yeah,
2: maybe if I wrote it in a notebook.
1: I don't know why. I think I heard that a long time ago. Some teachers, you know, they've always said, if you write it down, you'll retain it. So I said, all right, I'll do it.
3: In my office, I have a notepad I always keep clean with notes on for every week or when I'm doing something. And it
2: scratch paper.
3: It just like hits me better. Like, oh, I'm supposed to do that one thing.
2: Mm-hmm.
3: I remember it because I wrote it down. Not right. Because I took a picture of it and then put it in my pocket.
1: And then totally forget.
2: When I'm stressed out, I need to write. Because I journal every morning. I write 3 pages in my artist's way journal.
1: Right.
2: And when I need to like process a lot of thoughts, I'll write just free. And I remember I was on the plane and I think I was sitting next to somebody famous. It was like from Vegas to LA, very quick flight.
1: Right.
2: And I was doing my notes and this guy goes, what are you writing? And I was like, oh, it's just the artist's way. I just write basically what I'm going to do over and over and over again. Conversation ended.
1: Oh,
2: like,
1: yeah.
2: I think he thought I was so crazy.
1: Yeah.
2: I mean, I guess it's crazy, but hey, it helps get the clutter out of my head.
3: I actually recently found one of my high school journals.
2: Oh, how'd that go?
3: Should I bring it in?
1: Yeah.
2: Oh, my God, yes.
1: You're probably like, that girl, I know she likes me in third period.
2: Please bring it
3: that's
2: in.
3: A lot of that.
1: Yeah.
2: I've got my diary from eighth grade. I'll bring mine in.
3: That may be fun.
2: Should we? All right, we'll do it next week. Write that down, Kirk.
1: Yeah. Hey, I'll make something up like I just
2: like
1: wrote
2: I
1: a diary.
2: Do. All right, great.

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0: Crook and Marianne afternoons.
1: And all kinds of rock.
0: All day long.
1: This is 98 Rock.
2: All right, so let's talk toilet paper, man. First of all, do you remember the pandemic, the hoarding of toilet paper?
3: Yeah, that was the first thing that was gone off the shelves was the toilet paper.
2: Yeah, it was a weird one because, well, I guess people just didn't want to leave their house.
3: And they wanted to make sure that they had extra toilet paper in case the world shut down. And then other people couldn't even get, I mean, then they made you only get one package. You couldn't buy them all up.
2: Oh, I don't even remember that part.
3: Like, you get one.
2: Wow.
3: One per customer.
2: So, well, first of all, they're saying toilet paper could become a hot commodity again because the U.S. government is, because the U.S. government is waging a trade war with Canada, threatening to impose 50% tariffs on $20 billion worth of Canadian goods, Canada is retaliating by vowing to match the tariffs dollar for dollar starting September 8th. And this is going to hit our backside because toilet paper is one of the hardest hit sectors.
3: Get you a bidet now.
2: A lot of American toilet paper and tissues are made in the USA, but they rely on Canadian raw materials, timber and wood pulp primarily.
3: Timber.
2: Procter & Gamble, the makers of Charmin, said they'll raise prices to counteract the tariffs. That work? I don't know.
3: You raise and a prayer. Yeah.
2: According to reports, the U.S. imported $328 million worth of toilet paper from Canada in 2024. So retailers like Costco source a lot of their paper products from Canada. There's not going to be a shortage, but price hikes. So that's why, people might be hoarding before the price hikes come up.
3: Send me right back to the poop towel. You know what I mean? That's all you need.
2: Or a bidet.
3: Bidet, yeah, but that's more expensive than my poop towel.
2: That's nasty.
3: Why is that?
2: Wait,
3: people
2: you
3: use that.
2: A towel?
3: Of course.
2: I don't remember this.
3: No, I don't now because I got plenty of toilet paper, but there are people.
2: Oh, that have just one towel?
3: Yes, yes.
2: I can understand it if you have a bidet and then you just need to spot dry the water.
3: We're talking West Virginia, up in the holler, where you don't have a bidet.
2: Oh, boy.
3: You got a towel that you use and then you rotate it out. Use something else.
4: Unfortunately, there's also something called the poop knife.
3: I've seen that. Don't need that. I mean,
2: that doesn't help us with the toilet paper problem.
4: For those of you playing the home game, a poop knife means that they have to chop it up because it's too thick to flush.
3: Whoa!
2: That's so nasty.
4: That's what it's for.
3: No, that's never been my thing.
2: Well, and then this story is about cactus. There might be.
3: I thought that was a fake story.
2: Toilet paper out that's made from cactus, like the little spikes from it.
3: Little cacti.
2: I guess it's soft, and you can make goods from this one plant. It's called a Hesperalo, like aloe.
3: Uh-huh.
2: And this is going to help us cut back on wood. So it's a soft, fleshy leaves, I guess. It's like a succulent.
3: Yeah.
2: And they could make toilet paper out of it, I would imagine. And tissues, all sorts of stuff that we usually use from wood pulp.
3: They're making some mighty gains. I mean, if you can use cactus on your butt, that's really crazy.
2: It doesn't need a lot of water to grow it.
3: Yeah.
2: And it grows fast. So they're building a factory in Arizona to try and use Hesperalo as a rapidly renewable natural fiber source, which is a good thing. So, I mean, we don't love fighting with Canada or Mexico, our friendly neighbors.
3: Somebody does.
2: So, but this could be the silver lining with this argument that maybe it forces us to find cheaper, more renewable resource, technologies to replace the old way.
3: Hey, when I was a kid in Waterbury Heights and we were running through the woods, we'd be out all day long and you would have to back up to a tree every now and then and knock out a deuce, and there'd be big leaves around and you'd grab a few leaves and that's how you...
2: Did you recognize if it was poison ivy?
3: Yeah, and we looked, we knew
2: right
3: when we were kids.
2: Yeah.
3: But I don't know if they were oak or maple or whatever, but there's these leaves and they're huge.
2: Yeah, there are some that are big.
3: And be like, hey, Tyrone, that was my dude. Tyrone, man, go grab me a couple leaves. And he'd be like, I'm not grabbing you any leaves. Mm-hmm. Come on, man. And so he'd grab you some leaves.
2: I'm asking you to wipe.
3: Yeah, then you'd have to hook him up.
2: So, yeah, they're going to try to scale up production of this fiber sustainably and without displacing other native ecosystems, and that could alleviate pressure on the forest currently used. It, apparently, we chopped down 2 million trees just to meet global demand for toilet paper.
3: And then we'll plant a tree, though. A lot of times, you see those little shorty trees growing. It's like, we took the big ones, but we got some little ones coming up.
2: Right. I hope so. So, stock up if you want.
3: Poop towel.
2: Start looking into these cactuses to wipe your bum with.
3: Or poop towel.

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4: And, Kirk, you've got a little story coming up on the other side before the scoop.
3: I tell you what, man. People are driving all kinds of cars these days, but there is one vehicle that has been much maligned over the years.
4: Oh.
3: And it's making a... 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We'll tell you about it next.
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5: By the way, you're at work. 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
4: 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Time for traffic.
9: We're still battling this jam on 95 southbound from 543 down to Route 24. Crash takes out the right lane. Left lanes are getting by. Northbound 95, a 20-minute delay from the Beltway up to the Fort McHenry Tunnel. 895 northbound, a 10-minute delay from the Route 2 spur to the Harbor Tunnel. On the Beltway, inner loop, it's pretty heavy as you go from 95 to Security Boulevard. Heavy again, Charles Street into Lock Raven Boulevard. And in Gambrels, the Crane Highway southbound, a bit heavy past St. Stephen's Church Road. A crash has popped up there, taking out one lane. 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

0: talk about getting a bad rap, the minivan, you open up the dictionary, you look at bad rap, there's a picture of the minivan right there. People dog the minivan.
1: It's a soccer mom car, right? Or the SUV is a soccer mom. Minivan is just lame.
0: I think the minivan started off the soccer mom craze. You know what I mean? With that, that big sliding door and 15 kids loading in and going to the soccer game. But I saw a sticker on the back of a minivan that said, "What a cool car." Said no one in a minivan. I mean, they make fun of themselves.
1: That's even a lame, out-of-date joke for the out-of-date
0: Hey, man, my dog can kick your stick figure's ass. As families are looking for cheaper, more practical alternatives to SUVs, the minivans, don't call it a comeback, but it is a comeback. U.S. minivan sales last year jumped 21%.
1: Wow.
0: And you had a chance to get a minivan, did you? No.
1: Well, SUVs, I thought, were the new... You know, I basically have an SUV and station wagons. I mean, as my husband, who is a car guy, told us, SUVs are basically station wagons on a higher chassis. Like, so they're just lifted up higher, but the body of it is essentially the same. That's his theory.
0: Right.
1: Well, so, I mean, we've always craved these bigger cars.
0: And you're going to pay for the bigger car, too. Large SUVs now cost an average of more than $67,000.
1: Oh, my gosh.
0: That's why people are trying to buy my used car all the time or whatever.
1: Yeah.
0: You know, get these letters.
1: Now I feel better about what I spent on my Volkswagen.
0: Minivans, on the other hand, start around $40,000. So,
1: yeah.
0: And you're getting better fuel economy.
1: Okay.
0: Roomier interior.
1: Mm-hmm.
0: Easy access sliding doors, y'all.
1: Oh, the old sliding doors.
0: But that $40,000 to $67,000 is a big price gap that a lot of consumers have a hard time ignoring.
1: That is a salary.
0: Isn't it?
1: Somebody's salary there.
0: Yeah. And you could trick it out a little bit. You could make it. I've seen minivans with spinner rims on it and a cool paint job.
1: Okay.
0: You could make it.
1: Lipstick on a pig.
0: You know what I mean? Dealers also say that models like the Honda Odyssey are getting rid of some of their old soccer mom stigma as more drivers rediscover just how useful they are. I've never really owned a minivan. I mean, I got no problem with it.
1: Mm-hmm. I mean, you know, it's a utility. When you have children in sports,
0: right,
1: and after school, you know, it is, if you have more than one kid, you're going to need the room.
0: Right.
1: And then you have friends that are carpooling, so it's a necessity thing.
0: I've even seen guys with like a business, like a handyman business or whatever, they've got a minivan instead of a pickup truck, and they'll fold the seats down,
1: yes,
0: put all their tools in there.
1: Yeah.
0: Then you got that sliding door, and they're getting everything out of it. You wouldn't think to break into a minivan.
1: Right, right.
0: Know?
1: Yeah.
0: So,
1: I mean, that was my hesitation with getting a pickup truck. I'm like, I mean, what I need needs to be inside.
0: Right.
1: So every now and then I've got a use for it, but not enough to
0: justify.
1: Have
0: you noticed how many huge
1: trucks,
0: pickup trucks,
1: yes,
0: are on the road?
1: It's like a staple now.
0: But the gas.
1: Yes.
0: I mean, we're $4 plus a gallon.
1: Yeah.
0: And those trucks hold so much. I'll drive up to the gas tank and I'll see $102 or $99.
1: What?
0: On the, because a lot of them don't go past 100, I think. I think they stop. Maybe they do. But I see these huge numbers on the gas pump, and I'm like, that's got to be an
1: F-350. F-50, yeah.
0: You know, maximum duty.
1: Amelia must have just been here.
0: Do yourself a favor. Go get you a minivan.

0: working with a team to create a roadmap of projects that she wanted to see through even after she's gone. She knew, you know, everybody passes, and she made a lot of plans. I remember in a podcast I listened with her years ago, she did what you did, recorded her voice so that people could do duets with her. So she probably sang
1: right. Just
0: tons of words until they got them all.
1: And if anybody needs me, I'm on 11labs.io, professional DJ.
0: Her longtime manager said Dolly worked up until the day she died. She loved seeing her dreams come to life and loved knowing her work brought people joy. Many projects were in various stages of development. So let's see. Here's a breakdown. Her Tennessean travel stops will celebrate National Truck Driver Appreciation Week. The Songteller Hotel and Dolly's Life of Many Colors Museum will have their grand opening in September. Dolly Dolls will be available online in September.
1: Right.
0: Dolly's Cup of Ambition Coffee will launch. Can't wait for that. September 29th. Dolly on the Holly is coming out this season. People don't really know what that means, but they're thinking it's like an elf on the shelf. You know how they rhyme names.
1: Dolly on the Holly. And she even said, man, if I could just get a D in front of that Hollywood sign. You know, and then she
0: did it herself. Dollywood. Yeah. The Broadway production of Dolly, a true original musical, will move forward as planned. 9 to 5 jewelry collection with Kendra Scott coming out. I love both those things. Dolly's dog treats will come out early next year.
1: And come on, Dolly.
0: Bedding and home decor.
1: Don't overextend yourself now.
0: Dolly core. That's what we call it.
1: There's a lot to look forward to.
0: Yes.
1: Dolly Parton fans out there.
0: It's funny, too. I was listening to a Spotify playlist of Dolly's stuff this morning. She said her first song was when she was 12, called Puppy Love.
1: Yeah.
0: And she had a cute thing. Then she was in her prime, just belting and just that beautiful little trill of a voice.
1: Yeah, it's angelic.
0: Then we hit the later years after the dentures and dental work happened.
1: Right.
0: And it's almost like, I mean, I love her till I die, but those songs are tough. She speaks, sings, and she has her dentures. She did collabs with anybody. She had a collab with Pitbull, because Pitbull used to always go, Dale. Did you know that?
1: Not really.
0: Yeah, he'd always go, Dale. And everyone, it was like Dalai Lama, Dolly Parton. Like, what was it? I don't know. I've never searched it, but I'm sure it's... But so she did a collab with them. But she was just like in the background being like, 9 to 5, every now and then. And
1: right. Then
0: he rapped over it. So.
1: Hey, man, you know what? That opened her up to different audiences.
0: Yes.
1: She sold a couple more products.
0: Yeah. She said yes to almost every collaboration. So moving on to another blast from the past, Willy Wonka is going to be a competition show on Netflix. And it stars an original Oompa Loompa from the 1971 movie. And they're using Gene Wilder's voice recreated by AI.
1: Who asked for this?
0: Yeah. Here's part of the trailer.
2: A whole new generation of golden ticket holders will compete against each other in my factory. For a lifetime supply of money.
3: Wonka has this fun, but he also has this dark side.
2: You will test my factory.
4: It's a lickable wallpaper.
0: So I guess you have to be really familiar with the movie.
1: Yeah, which I'm not.
0: Oh, no? I mean, it wouldn't take much. You just watch it a couple times, you get it.
1: Yeah, never saw the original.
0: Oh,
1: didn't
0: no?
1: see the second one or the third one.
0: Oh,
1: it was like three of them, right? Yeah.
0: Oh, it's fun. I mean, it's trippy.
1: Never spoke to me, but...
0: The 70s one is wild.
1: Maybe some mushrooms in that movie
0: one
1: weekend.
0: I remember a rainy Sunday morning. I was below the age of 8 because we were in our old house. That's
1: right.
0: How I know.
1: Tripping your balls off.
0: Tripping my balls off. And my dad was like, go lay down and sleep off that trip. But I was in the playroom by myself and I stumbled upon Willy Wonka. And it was not the most comforting movie. It was just creepy enough. It was like intriguing and the colors were beautiful and the music was weird. But I remember being like a little, like the hair on the neck goes up
1: That's
0: a little.
1: Good. You got something
0: young.
1: Out of it.
0: Yeah, I did. So let's see. The guy that the Oompa Loompa is named Rusty Goff, and he'll be back in his costume with a new crew of Oompa Loompas.
1: He's been waiting around for a long time for that phone call.
0: Finally.
1: He finally got it.
0: And another returning actor to the scene is Rupert Grint, returning to the Wizarding World. He played Ron Weasley in Harry Potter.
1: Doesn't touch a chord for
0: me. Okay. He's going to be on Broadway playing himself as his character older in Harry Potter and the Cursed Child. He was 11 when he first played Ron in the films. And he's going to begin February 2nd for a 17-week run. So if you're a big Harry Potter fan,

0: it would be worth taking a trip up there and seeing them.
1: Mr. Grint.
0: So yeah, there you go. Hollywood.
1: You got it. We got it. We all got it. Ladies and gentlemen, that is The Scoop here on 98 Rock, 98online.com, and 98 Rock's mobile app.
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0: Kirk and Marianne with your dental hygiene spot. You're the one. You're the one that doesn't really have any cavities to speak of at all.
1: Oh, I do. But got them late in life in California. I got like three and I'd never had one before in my life. And then, but it turns out it was the dentist that was like, that was the story, right? She's like, you have cavities. And I'm like, I've never had a cavity. And then I went to a different dentist and he goes, I mean, I wouldn't call that a cavity, but I could see why somebody else would.
0: And wasn't it you that said, I guess any dentist you go to is going to have a different idea
1: of what a cavity is. Yeah, they could be conservative or liberal about it. And the good ones will say, let's just monitor it. And if it grows into a deeper problem, then we'll fix it. But if not, you're good.
0: Dr. Jeffrey Massey, who's no longer with us, stuck so much silver in my face when I was a kid. And then they got that tooth-colored fillings.
1: The white?
0: Right, yeah.
1: Like, why did it take so long?
0: Why did it take so long for this to come along? I can't believe it, but there's something out there called SDF that can help tooth decay without shots, drilling, or sedation. And they've been using this for years in other countries, actually decades. So what it is, it's a simple liquid treatment that could, in America at some point, replace the fillings that you get at least some of the time. It's called silver diamine fluoride, or SDF, and it can help stop tooth decay without shots, drilling, or going under. My buddy will not go to the dentist unless he gets laughing gas. I've never once gotten that. Have you?
1: Yeah, no.
0: Me neither. But they say
1: that is so cool. Finally,
0: 4 out of 5 dentists. They say 830 children under the age of 6 years old. They in this study, the treatment, this SDF stopped tooth decay in more than half of the treated baby teeth. I guess that's pretty good. Out of 830 children under age 6, so over half, so 400 and some saw really good. And the best part is this SDF. It's as simple as painting it on as a liquid. Do you remember
1: Whiteout?
0: Pearl Drops. Do you remember Pearl Drops?
1: Why do I know that?
0: It was a toothpaste that I guess you just put it on like a couple drops on your toothbrush. I thought I remembered somebody brushing something on their teeth. I'll have to look that up. Pearl Drops. Anyway, they say that a dentist applies this directly to the cavity and they use a small spongy tipped applicator. It costs between $20 and $75 per application.
1: Sold.
0: Way less than a traditional filling, and there's no pain, no sedation, no drilling.
1: Well, so there's an obvious reason why we don't have it. Dentists don't want to save us money.
0: Do you think we have a cure for
1: cavities? Oh, for cancer?
0: Yeah, and we just don't want to, they don't want to put it out there because it would take too much money.
1: I mean, I've heard so many conspiracies of people saying there was a cure and then those people get killed. And that there, you know, all these different methods are out there, but then they mysteriously get snuffed by whoever.
0: Justin Johnson knows.
1: Yeah, I know. I'm sure he's one of the leaders of the cause, but I don't know. It would be so freaking sad if that's the case.
0: It would.
1: Because it is such a huge business to keep people just a little bit sick.
0: The big casino takes so many people from everybody knows somebody, but this SDF isn't available yet. It's not FDA approved specifically for tooth decay in the U.S. It's used to help with tooth sensitivity, but it's been, like I said, been successful for cavities in other countries for decades.
1: I wonder why Europeans and like the British have such bad teeth. Like, can't they borrow? I mean, I think we've gone a little too far with our teeth. Like, they look glowy white and gigantic.
0: Right.
1: Which is a little too much. But in England, it's like they just rough it. They don't have anything. You need some happy medium.
0: That is a curious question when it's... I thought it might have been getting better. Like, when I see some of the stars of today that are English, I don't notice their teeth right off the bat.
1: Yeah.
0: Like, I got to go look at Harry Styles or somebody like
1: that.
0: Ed Sheeran.
1: Uh-huh. Just don't go Jelly Roll. Like, Jelly Roll just went too much. His chompers just look terrifyingly fake.
0: Right. David Bowie had awful teeth.
1: Yes,
0: and then when he got
1: them
0: fixed, he smiled all the time.
1: Yeah.
0: Like, where was that smile back in the 70s, Ziggy?
1: Oh, boy.
0: So look for SDF. Demand it at your dentist tomorrow.
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0: 98 Rock, well, look at this. Little phone call. All right. You know, there's certain hairstyles that I don't think will ever come back. Like, in spite of sounding absolutely delicious, I don't think frosted tips will ever return.
1: No, neither will mullets.
0: Oh, yeah, mullets. A style that must have made hairdressers question their decisions.
1: All the mushroom cuts. That was the cool thing.
0: Oh, yeah, mushroom cuts. Made popular by 90s heartthrob Jonathan Taylor Thomas.
1: I had a poster of Jonathan Taylor Thomas in my room.
0: I'm pretty sure rooms in the 90s just came with that poster. JTT was the Bieber of the 90s.
1: He was the Bieber of our generation.
0: Yeah, gotta love Jonathan Taylor Thomas. Or as I call him for short, John Tay Tom.
1: I know, right?

This is a severe thunderstorm warning for Carroll County, Frederick County, Howard County, Montgomery County, and Loudoun County, effective until 7:56 p.m.

0: 98 Rock. Here, listen to this phone call. Because if you're actually seeing the phone call, well, that's probably a doctor's visit. So stick with listening. So you've really been drinking.
1: I really have.
0: Yeah, sounds like your stomach could disinfect a barber's equipment. So what did you drink?
1: It's some sort of drink.
0: Where were you drinking? Studio 54?
1: Right.
0: If you didn't know what was in it, why would you drink it?
1: It was free.
0: Well, so is a credit freeze. It doesn't mean I want it in my mouth. It was free.
1: It was free, so I was like, okay, sure.
0: Wow, this is a sitcom, very special episode waiting to happen.
1: I'm always a special episode waiting to happen.
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So what is the future of vinyl records? Well, it's tough to say. 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We're going to have to go see Z.

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0: 98 Rock. What? More phone calls? You're kidding me. What happened to this whole,
1: people only text these days?
0: Where are you calling from in the world?
2: I'm from Harbor City, here in Harbor City.
0: Harbor City, okay. Well, for anyone listening who may not have visited Harbor City, sell them on visiting. Well, what do you have in Harbor City?
2: Oh, we got all the restaurants.
0: You have restaurants?
2: Yeah, they're all up here.
0: Okay. What about sightseeing, if someone visits?
2: We're right next to the cemetery up here, so it's kind of spooky at night.
0: A cemetery.
2: It's real spooky at night because you see people walk across from the cemetery late at night, like 10:30 at night. You'll see a couple cars drive out. It's real scary.
0: Well, I'm sold.
2: Yeah, it's pretty frightening. Bring a girl, and sometimes they have legends with her. Go up there with your girlfriend, you drive by the cemetery, and she disappears.
0: I hope they list that in the brochure.
2: Spooky.

0: 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If it's not that, it's at Greg B. Harrell Show. 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
1: Friday morning, we'll play another round of Name That Coworker. Can Justin Scott and I identify a coworker, or will we be embarrassed? What's a movie that totally screwed you up? Marley and Me, Home Alone, National Lampoon's Christmas Vacation. We want to hear from you. And we're going to taste test a weird food combo. Does lemon and cinnamon really taste like Coca-Cola? We'll find out Friday morning on Justin Scott and Spiegel here on 98 Rock.